0: 3-hour show.
1: Former NBA players Malik Beasley and Ed Davis are among those facing federal charges connected to an illegal gambling operation to throw certain outcomes in games in an effort to rake in money through online betting sites. More from ABC's Peter Haralambos.
2: Prosecutors allege that these men basically took a professional sports league and turned it into a criminal gambling operation. Specifically, Beasley and Davis got to know each other when they were playing for the Timberwolves. When Beasley went over to the Bucks, the prosecutors allege that he basically planned to overperform or underperform in certain metrics, and he passed that information over to Davis, who then shared that with folks who would place bets through either online sportsbooks or traditional gambling operations.
1: Officials in Seminole County, Florida, have captured two alligators living in a river where a 31-year-old woman was killed over the weekend. Police say the victim, her boyfriend, and best friend were attacked by the animal while on a hike, suffering several fatal bite wounds. I'm Stephanie Officer, ABC News.
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7: We'll keep the clear skies and sunshine going here through the rest of the daytime hours today. Temperatures later this evening will ultimately fall through the 70s and land back into the 60s here to start off your day tomorrow. It's a good deal of sunshine here to start off the day on Tuesday, but clouds and a chance at a few showers and thunderstorms by tomorrow afternoon and evening. Temperatures in the mid to upper 80s and lower 90s, but the real heat and humidity begins to build in here for midweek with temperatures well into the 90s. With Channel 3, I'm First Alert Meteorologist Peter Kefakowski.
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R&B queen Irma Thomas. New Orleans suffered unspeakable tragedy in 2005 when Hurricane Katrina hit, flooding 80% of the city and leaving tens of thousands of people without food, electricity, water, or medical care. But the city rebuilt, Mardi Gras returned, and the French Quarter and all of New Orleans came back strong.

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0: Here's something most Medicare agents won't say. Most of them can't show you all your options. They're tied to a handful of companies, so they're only going to show you what those few sell. That's why I want you to know about Chapter. They search thousands of plans across dozens of carriers to find what fits you. And that can save you a lot of money. We heard from Mary in Virginia, who was paying over $400 a month. Chapter helped her switch to a plan for $168. That's over $2,700 a year back in her pocket. And listen, you only get certain windows of time to make this decision. If you miss it, you could be stuck with the wrong plan for an entire year. But here's the good news. Chapter's services are completely free to you. So don't settle for limited options or guess your way through this. Just dial #250 and say Medicare. That's #250 and say
1: Fox News, I'm Tom Graham. More than 1,700 are dead after a pair of powerful earthquakes rocked Venezuela's Caribbean coast. U.S. is sending help.
2: 130 Marines arrived in the hardest hit city of La Guaira. Their goal is to open the port so badly needed supplies can reach those who need it.
1: That's Fox's Nate Foy. California man charged with sending a fake ransom note in the Nancy Guthrie case, expected to plead guilty.
3: Sources tell Fox Derek Anthony Colella is expected to change his not guilty plea to guilty Thursday on a federal charge of transmitting a demand for ransom with intent to abuse, threaten, or harass. The 42-year-old of Hawthorne, California, is accused of sending text messages and calling the family of Nancy Guthrie demanding Bitcoin.
1: That's Fox's Kristen Goodwin. 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
4: We'll keep the clear skies and sunshine going here through the rest of the daytime hours today. Temperatures later this evening will ultimately fall through the 70s and land back into the 60s here to start off your day tomorrow. It's a good deal of sunshine here to start off the day on Tuesday, but clouds and a chance at a few showers and thunderstorms by tomorrow afternoon and evening. Temperatures in the mid to upper 80s and lower 90s, but the real heat and humidity begins to build in here for midweek with temperatures well into the 90s. With Channel 3, I'm First Alert Meteorologist Peter Kefikowskis.
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6: The land of the free, the home of the brave, the best representation of the free enterprise system in the history of mankind. It's called America. And already two times this hour, the side hustle and the small business has risen to the point that they give us a question or two this hour. So a couple of things to remember if you're starting a side business or you've started a business, got a side hustle that's growing into a business. Here's some book recommendations for you. You ready? Write these down. The premier book in the last 30 years probably that most of us love, and we love the man too, is our friend Jim Collins wrote the book Good to Great. You need to read that book. You need to pick up the book by Michael Gerber. It's called The E-Myth, Entrepreneurial Myth, E-Myth. And in that book, my friend Michael says that you will either learn to work on your business or you will forever work in your business, which you just own your job then. But if you learn to work on it, then you can take a vacation and it keeps running while you're not there. That's the proper growth of business, and that applies to both of our calls this hour. Our latest book, Build a Business You Love, is wonderful in this regard. It'll help you with laying these things out and help you recognize the stages of business as you go along. And my friend Dr. Henry Cloud, who wrote the book Boundaries, also wrote a fabulous book called Necessary Endings. And everyone should pick that book up, because how do you know when to end something? A relationship, a marriage, a career, a job, a business unit, employment of a team member needs to end, or I don't want to work for this toxic boss anymore needs to end. How do you know? Well, there's actual steps that you should go through in a decision-making framework, and Henry walks you through it. One of the core thesis in that is, if you lose hope that it's going to get better. So a horrible example would be you're married to an alcoholic, and fourth time through rehab, and now they fell off the wagon again. Well, I lose hope that that one's going to get better, and this marriage has come to an end. That's an example. But if you think it's going to get better, then, you know, not real reasons, pattern indicators, not wishes, not words, but actual behaviors and things happening in the revenue, if it's business, whatever it is. Give me a reason to have hope, and then we'll continue. Necessary Endings by Henry Cloud. That's the fourth book. So some good books to help you guys along. And those are where I get some of the thoughts, where Ramsey Personalities get some of the thoughts we throw at you on side hustles, businesses, small businesses, our entree leadership materials. We coach about

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4: From ABC News, I'm Stephanie Officer. The Supreme Court, in a 5-4 decision today, handed a big win to President Trump, affirming his power to fire federal regulators. ABC's Mary Bruce reporting from Washington.
5: The High Court expanding presidential power, allowing him to fire officials from independent bipartisan regulatory agencies for any reason. Chief Justice John Roberts writing the president may remove his subordinates at will. But the justices carve out one exception, the Federal Reserve, blocking President Trump for now from firing Fed Governor Lisa Cook, citing our nation's tradition of central banking protected from political interference.
4: Luigi Mangione was back in court today for a hearing that set a date for his federal trial. Jury selection will begin January 5th with opening statements 20 days later. The state trial is slated for September 8th. ABC News legal contributor Brian Buckmeyer.
6: We saw in the state case as well that they brought up the issue of a psychiatric defense. That's going to play a big part in this, even though the fact they pulled it away in the state case, because I think it's going to impact the potential jurors who are going to look at this case. And I think that's what comes down to being the biggest part of this case. Who's going to sit in that jury box to decide the fate of Luigi Mangione?
4: Details emerging about a fatal alligator attack on a woman swimming in a river in Florida. ABC's Victor Oquendo.
7: At a river north of Orlando, Florida, a woman swimming with friends attacked by a large alligator, her boyfriend desperately trying to pry her from its mouth. Officials say the 31-year-old woman from Orlando was swimming in about 3 feet of water on Sunday, the woman dying on the way to the hospital. It's the third alligator attack in Central Florida in the last week. A child fishing at a resort was bitten on his hand, and a snorkeler was mauled at a state park.
4: The House this evening passed a sweeping bipartisan bill aiming to protect kids online, but it now faces opposition from tech safety groups and the Senate. You're listening to ABC News.
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0: Just a few months after a big fight in Congress over the expiration of Obamacare subsidies gripped the nation, we're beginning to see some impacts of that decision. ABC's Sherry Preston with the latest.
1: Millions of people had fallen off the rolls of health insurance through the Affordable Care Act. New government numbers show enrollment in February was down by 3 million people compared to last year. Experts say it's likely connected to the end of federal subsidies for premiums and the much higher cost for those who can't get health insurance through work.
0: The Pentagon confirms a U.S. Marine who went missing at sea has been declared dead.
2: Lance Corporal Armando Ortiz Canseco was taking part in a training operation aboard the USS Anchorage off the coast of Southern California last week. The 21-year-old was reported missing from the amphibious transport dock ship last Thursday. There was a large-scale search and rescue effort, but he was not found. Now the U.S. Marines are declaring Canseco deceased and are releasing his identity. Canseco enlisted in the Marine Corps in 2023. Alex Stone, ABC News, Los Angeles.
0: Off the coast of Malta, one tourist was killed, two others were injured after the popular Kissing Elephant rock formation collapsed. One of the injured was an American who was rescued, sent to the hospital, and later released. Police in Germany investigating a deadly shooting at a youth facility today that killed six. Authorities say the suspected shooter and two others are in custody. I'm Stephanie Officer, ABC News.
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7: We'll keep the clear skies and sunshine going here through the rest of the daytime hours today. Temperatures later this evening will ultimately fall through the 70s and land back into the 60s here to start off your day tomorrow. It's a good deal of sunshine here to start off the day on Tuesday, but clouds and a chance at a few showers and thunderstorms by tomorrow afternoon and evening. Temperatures in the mid to upper 80s and lower 90s, but the real heat and humidity begins to build in here for midweek with temperatures well into the 90s. With Channel 3, I'm First Alert Meteorologist Peter Kafikauskas.
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1: Weddings are expensive.
0: Not a lot. But I want to make sure that if I want something, I can have it. 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
2: There's
0: think
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0: Yeah, I know.
2: 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I want it. 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You set a budget on your wedding.

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1: Fox News, I'm John Saucier. U.S. and Iranian officials will resume high-level negotiations in Doha, Qatar tomorrow after a volatile weekend of military exchanges. Representative Jim Jordan on Fox Business.
2: Deal with their pursuit of nuclear weapons with Midnight Hammer, Epic Fury. And, of course, President Trump is, I just know this guy makes decisions with the best interests of America in mind.
1: House Minority Leader Hakeem Jeffries disagrees.
3: We need an all-hands-on-deck classified briefing for the entirety of the House of Representatives and the entirety of the Senate.
1: White House officials say they're hopeful a peace deal will be signed with Iran. The cleanup continues in Venezuela after two major devastating earthquakes at the end of last week. 1,700 people now confirmed dead. Rescue crews are combing through the rubble. Relief organizations say the first 72 hours after a natural disaster, the most crucial time period. 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
2: We'll keep the clear skies and sunshine going here through the rest of the daytime hours today. Temperatures later this evening will ultimately fall through the 70s and land back into the 60s here to start off your day tomorrow. It's a good deal of sunshine here to start off the day on Tuesday, but clouds and a chance at a few showers and thunderstorms by tomorrow afternoon and evening. Temperatures in the mid to upper 80s and lower 90s, but the real heat and humidity begins to build in here for midweek with temperatures well into the 90s. With Channel 3, I'm First Alert Meteorologist Peter Kafka.
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2: A booming start to the week for Wall Street as the Dow Jones Industrial Average closed above 52,000 for the first time on Monday, the same day Google parent company Alphabet made its debut in the index. Another major winner in the markets, Comcast, which saw a 4% jump in shares today after announcing they'd spin off their media and tech businesses into a pair of publicly traded companies. The company's CEO saying the move will provide strategic flexibility and tailored investment priorities. Months after the fiery battle on Capitol Hill over health care subsidies, about 3 million fewer Americans are on affordable health care insurance plans this year.
3: Democrats shut the government down trying to get Republicans to approve a continuation of federal subsidies for Obamacare recipients, but it didn't work. Now the Health and Human Services Department is showing a 13% reduction in those on ACA plans in 2026 versus 2025. The decrease believed because millions of people, many of them gig workers who aren't offered insurance through an employer, are either unwilling or unable to pay the much higher premiums. Sherry Preston, ABC News.
2: Law enforcement officials have retaken control of a North Carolina prison after inmates briefly overpowered correctional staff and took over parts of the jail Monday. The state's Bureau of Investigation confirming all inmates and staff are accounted for, and those who sustained injuries have received treatment. I'm Stephanie Officer, ABC News.
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8: We'll keep the clear skies and sunshine going here through the rest of the daytime hours today. Temperatures later this evening will ultimately fall through the 70s and land back into the 60s here to start off your day tomorrow. It's a good deal of sunshine here to start off the day on Tuesday, but clouds and the chance of a few showers and thunderstorms by tomorrow afternoon and evening. Temperatures in the mid to upper 80s and lower 90s, but the real heat and humidity begins to build in here for midweek with temperatures well into the 90s. With Channel 3, I'm First Alert Meteorologist Peter Kafikowski.
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2: Celebrating America's 250th birthday. 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
3: This is Trafalgar Square. 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I'm standing here just on the steps of St. Martin's in the Fields.
2: And Herbert Morrison's emotional report of the Hindenburg disaster.
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1: It's America at Night with McGraw-Milhaven. McGraw is out on vacation all week. My name is Josh Gilbert, sitting in the chair. I want to thank Scott McFarland, McFarland Mondays. And coming up next, we're talking Iran with Mark Chandler. It is America at Night. My name is Josh Gilbert. Thanks for having me.
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7: Fox News, I'm Tom Graham. The Supreme Court ruling states can continue counting ballots as long as they're postmarked by Election Day. President Trump reacting.
8: The mail-in ballot ruling, which was a little bit surprising, gives people more time to vote illegally, let's say.
7: Now, the legal challenge was part of the Republican president's broader crackdown on most mail-in balloting, which he says breeds fraud. Democrats argue Trump is trying to suppress voter turnout. Seven people have been arrested. They're accused of vandalizing the reflecting pool outside the Lincoln Memorial in Washington.
9: Anyone who comes to this district who thinks that he or she is going to vandalize the reflecting pool or any kind of monument, you're facing 10 years in prison. So don't get smart because we're on the lookout for them.
7: U.S. Attorney for D.C., Jeanine Pierre. 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
1: Did you know you might be part of the 75% of Americans who think they waste less food than they actually do? 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
3: We'll keep the clear skies and sunshine going here through the rest of the daytime hours today. Temperatures later this evening will ultimately fall through the 70s and land back into the 60s here to start off your day tomorrow. It's a good deal of sunshine here to start off the day on Tuesday, but clouds and a chance at a few showers and thunderstorms by tomorrow afternoon and evening. Temperatures in the mid to upper 80s and lower 90s, but the real heat and humidity begins to build in here for midweek with temperatures well into the 90s. With Channel 3, I'm First Alert Meteorologist Peter Kafikauskas.
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5: Back to America at Night. My name is Josh Gilbert, filling in for McGraw-Milhaven. He is on vacation. I'll give you a little bit more about myself in the third hour, and we can have a chance to chat. That is the time where you give us a call. You can dial us at any time, 1-844-2-McGraw, 1-844-262-4729. You can call now, you can leave a voicemail, you can call us in the third hour, and we can chat a little bit. But as we roll on here, we're going to talk Iran. And Mark Chandler is a retired U.S. Marine Corps intelligence officer and former deputy director for intelligence for the Joint Chiefs of Staff. He is now professor of practice and director of government relations for the National Intelligence Community at Coastal Carolina University. And Mark, on this, the Independence Day week leading up to the holiday, I just want to first and foremost say thank you for your service.
6: Josh, thank you very much. And thanks for having me tonight. I appreciate it.
5: Absolutely. I noted to the last guest that we had on that last week he and McGraw talked about Iran, and I'm having deja vu because this week the same talking points are the same again. It feels like we're having a Freaky Friday moment here.
6: I think we are. It's kind of deja vu all over again, as Yogi Berra would say, looking back on this. It's one day advance and the next day retreat and go back and forth and do the same thing the next day.
5: So I want to talk about the Strait of Hormuz. This is the flashpoint. This is they're holding it for ransom. They're taking it hostage. How did the Strait work before we got into this to begin with?
6: Well, first and foremost, and Josh, I like how you contextualize that by holding it hostage and holding it for ransom, because that's exactly what Iran is doing. They have gained strategic leverage over not only the U.S., but pretty much the world economy, you know, just because simple 20% of the oil flows through there, but that 20% has a ripple effect. And before we got into this situation, before the bombs started dropping, there were 100, 200 ships going through there a day, carrying commercial traffic and oil going back and forth. It is an international waterway. So when we talk about holding it hostage, or I hear a lot of reports about, whether it's from the administration, from the media, saying, you know, Iran's going to relinquish control, or Iran's going to open, that tacitly says you're giving Iran control of the straits. Well, it's international waterways, and they don't have it, except they do through threats. And we see how effective those threats have come for Iran to give them that strategic advantage.
5: And I'm wondering, you know, we've put sanctions on Iran for years. We have had strict rules on them. We have frozen assets. We have threatened them. We've signed an agreement.

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4: Josh Gilbert filling in for McGraw, and we've got a lot of stuff left to do. Kennessy Davis is going to join us, historian, to talk about Independence Day, 1776, and all the things that went into it. But I'm looking forward to chatting with you in the third hour. Give us a call, 1-844-2-McGraw, 1-844-262-4729, and you can text us as well at that number. I have something that I want to propose to you. I'll give you the elevator pitch now. We'll get into it a little bit more in the third hour. But Independence Day, which is what I like to call it, Independence Day is coming up on Saturday. It's the 4th of July. I propose to you, the listeners, that we change the name of the holiday back to Independence Day. That's what it says on the calendar. And we celebrate every Independence Day going forward on the first Saturday in July. Observe the holiday on that previous Friday, and whatever that happens to be, maybe it's the 7th, maybe it's the 2nd, but we have Independence Day on a Saturday. You get a three-day weekend for most people, 2 days of partying, rest on the third day, and it just always ends up seeming like it's going to be better than when it falls on a random Wednesday or a Tuesday, right in the middle of the week. So we'll get into that. We'll take an informal America at Night poll and see if you guys want to try that out as well. I'll write up the amendment. I'll send it off to Congress. We'll see if we can get it ratified. But it's a test run this year. Independence Day falling on a Saturday. Most people getting that Friday off as an observed holiday. And I think it actually just works out better that way. We'll find out in the third hour what you think. 1-844-2-McGraw. You can text or call 1-844-262-4729. Kennessy Davis, historian, coming up next.

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4: We'll keep the clear skies and sunshine going here through the rest of the daytime hours today. Temperatures later this evening will ultimately fall through the 70s and land back into the 60s here to start off your day tomorrow. It's a good deal of sunshine here to start off the day on Tuesday, but clouds and the chance of a few showers and thunderstorms by tomorrow afternoon and evening. Temperatures in the mid to upper 80s and lower 90s, but the real heat and humidity begins to build in here for midweek with temperatures well into the 90s. With Channel 3, I'm First Alert Meteorologist Peter Kafikowskis.
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6: Welcome back to the program. My name is Josh Gilbert, filling in for McGraw Milhaven. He is out this week, Independence Day week, and I am here for tonight and tomorrow night, so thanks for having me. I want to tell you that coming up next, we've got Kenneth C. Davis. He is a historian. He is my friend. He is the author of the Don't Know Much About book series. He's got a bunch of books out, and some of this stuff, 1776, the Revolutionary War, the stuff leading up to it, the interesting things that happened afterwards, we haven't visited that stuff since we were in the seventh grade. And I think it's about time that we spend a little time with Kenneth C. Davis talking about that era in our history. Well, it's the reason why we're celebrating America 250 this summer and on Saturday. So thank you for joining us on America at Night. Coming up next, a little history lesson about the Revolutionary War with my friend Kenneth C. Davis, historian and author of the Don't Know Much About book series. It's America at Night, America 250. Thanks for joining us.
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1: Heather's moment has arrived, and you just hope all that training pays off.
0: Heather lays down her purchase, but Randy rings it up as slowly as he can.
1: Uh-oh.
0: Yep, she's looking at the cigarettes.
1: There's nothing good back there.
0: Heather's arm is in motion, but she just grabs the gum off the counter.
1: That's a slick move.
0: Even Randy tips his cap to Heather. Stand up,

0: friend. The AKC Diving Dogs Team Challenge premieres on ESPN July 4th. 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
0: Just a few months after that explosive fight in Congress over the expiration of Obamacare subsidies gripped the nation, we're starting to see some of the impacts of that decision. ABC's Sherry Preston.
3: Millions of people had fallen off the rolls of health insurance through the Affordable Care Act. New government numbers show enrollment in February was down by 3 million people compared to last year. Experts say it's likely connected to the end of federal subsidies for premiums and the much higher cost for those who can't get health insurance through work.
0: Several famous NBA names, including a former player, are facing federal charges accused in a sports gambling scheme, helping them win hundreds of thousands by hinting how he'd play. ABC News chief investigative correspondent Aaron Katursky.
4: Prosecutors say former NBA player Malik Beasley, who made $60 million during his NBA career, accumulated multi-million dollar gambling losses. And to pay off what he owed former teammate Ed Davis, agreed to underperform and at times overperform. In the 2024 game between the Milwaukee Bucks and LA Clippers, the indictment says Beasley promised to grab more rebounds than the sports books predicted, soaring in the final seconds to get it done. His co-defendants collecting thousands of dollars from their alleged insider bet.
0: Law enforcement officials in North Carolina responded to one of the state's prisons Monday after inmates briefly overpowered correctional staff and took over parts of the jail. State officials confirm all inmates and staff have been accounted for. I'm Stephanie Officer, ABC News.
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8: We'll keep the clear skies and sunshine going here through the rest of the daytime hours today. Temperatures later this evening will ultimately fall through the 70s and land back into the 60s here to start off your day tomorrow. It's a good deal of sunshine here to start off the day on Tuesday, but clouds and the chance at a few showers and thunderstorms by tomorrow afternoon and evening. Temperatures in the mid to upper 80s and lower 90s, but the real heat and humidity begins to build in here for midweek with temperatures well into the 90s. With Channel 3, I'm First Alert Meteorologist Peter Kafikowski.
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10: Welcome to the third hour of America at Night. My name is Josh Gilbert, filling in for McGraw-Milhaven. Thank you so much for coming along for the ride with us. I'll be here again tomorrow night. I want to thank McGraw for going on vacation. I've known McGraw for 16 years now. We work together. We both have kids who are very similar in ages. I've got a 5.5-year-old, Finn, at home. His daughter is almost 6, so... We share a lot of stories, parenting stories. We go through the grind together, and I appreciate him taking a couple of nights off

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5: News. I'm Sue Guzman. The Supreme Court ruling Monday, states can continue counting ballots as long as they are postmarked by Election Day. President Trump with reaction.
6: The mail-in ballot ruling, which was a little bit surprising, gives people more time to vote illegally, let's say.
5: The legal challenge was part of the president's broader crackdown on most mail-in balloting, which he says breeds fraud. Democrats argue the president is trying to suppress voter turnout. U.S. Attorney for D.C. Jeanine Pirro promising to prosecute those who vandalized the reflecting pool outside the Lincoln Memorial.
7: Anyone who comes to this district who thinks that he or she is going to vandalize the reflecting pool or any kind of monument, you're facing 10 years in prison. So don't get smart, because we're on the lookout for them.
5: Seven people have been arrested so far. 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
6: We'll keep the clear skies and sunshine going here for the rest of the daytime hours today. Temperatures later this evening will ultimately fall through the 70s and land back into the 60s here to start off your day tomorrow. It's a good deal of sunshine here to start off the day on Tuesday, but clouds and the chance at a few showers and thunderstorms by tomorrow afternoon and evening. Temperatures in the mid to upper 80s and lower 90s, but the real heat and humidity begins to build in here for midweek with temperatures well into the 90s. With Channel 3, I'm First Alert Meteorologist Peter Kafikauskas.
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8: Welcome back to the program. Josh Gilbert filling in for McGraw while he is out on a much-deserved vacation. He is on Long Island looking out for the Sharks. Sandra, who called in right before break, is absolutely right. John Adams, our second president, and Thomas Jefferson, our third president, both founding fathers, both died on July 4th, 1826. Adams was 90 years old. Thomas Jefferson was 83. And believe it or not, James Monroe, our fifth president, also died on the 4th of July, 1831, 5 years later. He was age 73, much younger than the other two. While James Monroe did not sign the Declaration of Independence, he was 18 years old, fighting on the front lines, serving in the Continental Army in 1776. But he did go on to be our fifth president. He does count as a founding father, I'd imagine. So we have three founding fathers who passed away on the 4th of July. What do you think about my idea? Can we move the celebration, Independence Day, to the first Saturday of the month? Somebody on the text line texting in saying, hey, the 4th of July is the 4th of July. My birthday is on March 1st. I don't want to celebrate it the month before or the month after just because there's a leap year. Also goes on to say Christmas is December 25th. New Year's Day is January 1st. Valentine's Day is February 14th. Hey, I want to bring up New Year's Day. Whoever set this thing up was a genius, I think. You've got New Year's Eve on December 31st. You do all your partying on New Year's Eve, and boom, there's a built-in holiday to recuperate right afterwards. Built-in hangover day. Now, that texter who mentioned don't move the holiday also said, hey, it's not my fault you got a headache the next day. Drink a little bit more water when you're partying. It is America at Night. My suggestion to move the holiday to the first Saturday of the month and get that Friday off. Well, it works for some, but again, the texter who said, I work at a bank and they didn't give us Friday off. They gave us Saturday off. So I guess it doesn't necessarily work for everyone, but it's working for most of us this year as it falls on the Saturday. Last year was pretty good, too. It was on a Friday. And you know what? If you got vacation days, maybe take some off. Everybody's going to be fighting to have that day off. And when you're in radio, not everybody

0: year, over 50,000 law enforcement officers have been assaulted while on duty. A vast number of these attacks were filmed and uploaded to social media in the pursuit of likes and attention.
1: What they want to do is film you instead of like, what can I do to help this officer?
0: Together, we can change this disturbing trend.
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6: Back on the show, we'll take one more phone call if we've got time. Ramin is on the line. Hello, Ramin.
7: Hi. In 1776, here in the San Francisco Bay Area, the Spanish set up the Presidio, which means a military fort, and we became part of the Spanish Empire here on July 4th, 1776.
6: Is that right? On the 4th of July?
7: Well, actually, on 1776, it says the sign on the Presidio. Yeah. I'm not sure if it was on July 4th. I'm sorry. Same year. But I think the missions were set up in the late 1760s. But then the Spanish Empire was crumbling and Mexico got independence as a country in 1810, 1820. And then we did a war with Mexico 1848, and then so California became a state in 1850. And then I read a book, it was called Bury My Heart in Wounded Knee. It was about the native battles from 1860 to 1890, and that was all the territory from California to Minnesota from 1860 to 1890 we conquered, when there was like the railroad was built in the late 1880s and millions of buffalo were still around. And anyhow, thank you so much for the bicentennial. As a child, guess where I was for the bicentennial fireworks in Iran, because there was a lot of Americans living there. We grew up in American culture.
6: How about that?
7: So I was there. And then that guest of yours from Idaho, it's pronounced Iran, not Iran. Like, we don't say Italy, we say Italia.
6: Well, so some people some people say Italians sometimes.
7: It's Iran, and in the 1930s, the English name went from Persia to Iran. And the thing is that they've been abiding by the negotiations, but we're not stopping the invasion of Lebanon, in which our friend is using like phosphorus and shooting at ambulances and hospital workers.
6: Yeah, and Ramin, I'll back you up on that. This is a two-front war, and they don't seem to be stopping. They make agreements as well on that side of the front, but then the fighting keeps happening there, and it's affecting the whole situation. Ramin, thanks for calling.
7: Thank you.
6: Thanks for reminding us. 1776, over on that side of the country, it was still Spanish, and maybe that

0: I'm Shanola Hampton. 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
3: From ABC News, I'm Stephanie Officer. The Supreme Court in a 5-4 decision Monday dealing a blow to President Trump's sweeping effort to restrict mail-in voting. The justices upholding a Mississippi law saying ballots postmarked by Election Day but received up to 5 days later would still be counted. ABC News legal contributor James Sample says Republicans have been hoping to ban mail-in voting for an advantage.
4: Since 2020, mail-in ballots have tended to lean Democratic. That is a change from the historical norms, and it's a change that's driven largely by Donald Trump persuading his supporters not to engage in mail-in balloting. He has been trying to end mail-in balloting state by state, but if this ruling had gone the other way, he would have succeeded in knocking out after arriving ballots on a nationwide basis, and he did come within one vote of achieving that goal.
3: A JetBlue flight Monday reported hitting a drone while trying to land in New York City. Hours later, a helicopter pilot reported a very close call at the same airport. All of this after a United pilot reported a near collision with a drone over the weekend. ABC's Gio Benitez.
5: Around 7:15 a.m., pilots of a JetBlue flight full of passengers from Las Vegas coming in for a landing at New York's JFK Airport believed they hit a drone at nearly 3,000 feet. And a second incident at JFK, a helicopter pilot reported nearly colliding with a gigantic remote-controlled plane.
6: Almost ran into a gigantic RC airplane right over there.
5: The alarming incidents come as many are set to travel this holiday.
7: Say what you say, but give me that bomb beat from Trey.
3: Dwayne Kefidi Davis, the only person ever charged in connection with the 1996 murder of rapper Tupac Shakur, is now changing course, saying he does not want his admissions of his alleged role in the crime admitted at his trial, set to begin in 2 months. Prosecutors said Monday Davis was either lying when he confessed several times or is lying now in order to maintain innocence, but he cannot have it both ways. You're listening to ABC News.
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1: Florida wildlife officials say they've captured two gators from a river where a 31-year-old woman was fatally attacked on a hike over the weekend. Florida Fish and Wildlife spokesman Chad Weber says the woman's boyfriend tried pulling her from the gator's jaws during the attack.
2: So she was bitten on both of her arms. The boyfriend was the one that made the phone call. He was trying to get her from the alligator's mouth. And on the way to the hospital, she did pass away from her injuries.
1: Philadelphia's Art Museum is trading an iconic fictional boxer for a real one.
3: Sylvester Stallone as Rocky Balboa running up the steps of the Philadelphia Art Museum is an indelible image, not just for film, but for the city of brotherly love itself. So much so, the Art Museum has long had a Rocky statue outside, but now it's being replaced by a 12-foot bronze memorial to Joe Frazier, the heavyweight boxing champion who once took down Muhammad Ali. The change comes after the Rocky statue faced criticism for prioritizing a fictional white character over a real black boxer and native Philadelphian. Mike DeBusky, ABC News.
1: German officials are investigating a fatal shooting at a youth welfare center that left six adults dead Monday. The suspected shooter now in custody. Officials say this appears to be over a custody dispute. A nail-biting finish at the World Cup as heavy favorite Germany was knocked out of the tournament by Paraguay on penalty kicks in the tournament's biggest upset thus far. Stephanie Officer, ABC News.
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8: Partly cloudy overnight with temperatures in the low 60s. We'll start Tuesday dry and comfortable with partly cloudy skies, but humidity will increase through the day. The chance for downpours and thunderstorms increases during the afternoon. Any storms that move through the area could contain damaging wind gusts, hail, and torrential downpours. An isolated tornado is possible. Highs will be in the mid to upper 80s. Additional storms and heavy downpours are possible through Tuesday evening and overnight, staying very humid with temperatures in the 70s. From the Channel 3 Weather Center, I'm First Alert Chief Meteorologist Jess Langlois.

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1: Fox News, I'm Deborah Valentine. Rulings from the Supreme Court Tuesday include a decision on President Trump's efforts to block birthright citizenship. Fox's Jared Halpern.
2: Since its ratification following the Civil War, the 14th Amendment has been understood to grant U.S. citizenship to anyone born on American soil. An executive order from President Trump would end that for children born to parents in the country illegally or temporarily.
1: Three firefighters dead, two hurt while battling wildfires in Colorado and Utah. Colorado Governor Jared Polis identifies the firefighters killed.
3: Emily Barker of Clinton Township, Michigan. Nick Hutcherson of Glendale, Arizona. And Sydney Watson of Warrior, Alabama.
1: The wildfires have thus far burned over 200,000 acres. 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
6: That heat's going to be out there for one more day.
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degrees. We'll start Tuesday dry and comfortable with partly cloudy skies, but humidity will increase through the day. The chance for downpours and thunderstorms increases during the afternoon. Any storms that move through the area could contain damaging wind gusts, hail, and torrential downpours. An isolated tornado is possible. Highs will be in the mid to upper 80s. Additional storms and heavy downpours are possible through Tuesday evening and overnight, staying very humid with temperatures in the 70s. From the Channel 3 Weather Center, I'm First Alert Chief Meteorologist Jess Langlois.

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0: the jail. State officials confirm all inmates and staff have been accounted for. I'm Stephanie Officer, ABC News.
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5: Partly cloudy overnight with temperatures in the low 60s. We'll start Tuesday dry and comfortable with partly cloudy skies, but humidity will increase through the day. The chance for downpours and thunderstorms increases during the afternoon. Any storms that move through the area could contain damaging wind gusts, hail, and torrential downpours. An isolated tornado is possible. Highs will be in the mid to upper 80s. Additional storms and heavy downpours are possible through Tuesday evening and overnight, staying very humid with temperatures in the 70s. From the Channel 3 Weather Center, I'm First Alert Chief Meteorologist Jess Lang. Lois.

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1: News, I'm Sue Guzman. President Trump says Special Envoy Steve Witkoff and Jared Kushner are on their way to Dubai to meet with Iranian leaders for another round of talks Tuesday.
2: President Trump saying that tomorrow's meeting came at the request of Iran. Now, Iran's foreign ministry is saying this is not the case and that while they've been in contact with mediators in Qatar, that no technical talks are scheduled.
1: Fox's Alexandria Hoff, U.S. and Iran traded strikes over the weekend. More than 1,700 are now dead after a pair of powerful earthquakes rocked Venezuela's Caribbean coast. U.S. is sending help.
3: 130 Marines arrived in the hardest hit city of La Guaira. Their goal is to open the port so badly needed supplies can reach those who need it.
1: Fox's Nate Foy and the Supreme Court rejects President Trump's request to appeal the $5 million verdict in the E. Jean Carroll sexual abuse case in New York. 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

Partly cloudy overnight with temperatures in the low 60s. We'll start Tuesday dry and comfortable with partly cloudy skies, but humidity will increase through the day. The chance for downpours and thunderstorms increases during the afternoon. Any storms that move through the area could contain damaging wind gusts, hail, and torrential downpours. An isolated tornado is possible. Highs will be in the mid to upper 80s. Additional storms and heavy downpours are possible through Tuesday evening and overnight, staying very humid with temperatures in the 70s. From the Channel 3 Weather Center, I'm First Alert Chief Meteorologist Jess Langlois.

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0: More than 500 lawsuits alleging child sexual abuse by church officials. The Archdiocese has also agreed to write an apology letter to each survivor as part of the settlement, as well as implement new transparency reforms and child protections, including a list of accused clergymen. I'm Stephanie Officer, ABC News.
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5: Partly cloudy overnight with temperatures in the low 60s. We'll start Tuesday dry and comfortable with partly cloudy skies, but humidity will increase through the day. The chance for downpours and thunderstorms increases during the afternoon. Any storms that move through the area could contain damaging wind gusts, hail, and torrential downpours. An isolated tornado is possible. Highs will be in the mid to upper 80s. Additional storms and heavy downpours are possible through Tuesday evening and overnight, staying very humid with temperatures in the 70s. From the Channel 3 Weather Center, I'm First Alert Chief Meteorologist Jess Langlois.

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1: News. I'm Deborah Valentine. The Supreme Court's expected to issue a ruling today on President Trump's effort to end birthright citizenship for illegal migrants. President Trump.
2: It's tremendously destructive. It's extremely costly. I don't know. It's up to them. But in terms of for the good of the country, it'd be great if they did they didn't allow it.
1: On Monday, the High Court allowed election mail-in ballots to stand if postmarked by Election Day. Seven people have been arrested for allegedly vandalizing the reflecting pool outside the Lincoln Memorial. U.S. Attorney for D.C. Janine Pirro on Fox's The Ingram Angle. With this warning,
3: anyone who comes to this district who thinks that he or she is going to vandalize the reflecting pool or any kind of monument, you're facing 10 years in prison. So don't get smart because we're on the lookout for them.
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6: This is a Bloomberg Money Minute. U.S. housing prices keep rising, if you average it all together. But a measure from S&P Cotality Case-Shiller found that in March, prices declined compared to last year in more than half of major metro areas, a sign that housing demand was soft thanks in large part to stubborn mortgage rates. Today we get the April reading, with economists expecting we'll hear that home price growth once again likely decelerated as mortgage rates rose from March to April. Bank of America is acknowledging no wrongdoing as it agrees to pay the Securities and Exchange Commission a $7.5 million fine. The SEC says the bank's Merrill Lynch brokerage division failed to properly file all required suspicious activities.

0: activity reports between early 2020 and mid-2024 because of the method by which some transactions had been flagged for scrutiny. The SEC says it factored in B of A's change to its system, along with its cooperation with the agency during the investigation, in determining the size of the fine. Andrew.
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Partly cloudy overnight with temperatures in the low 60s. We'll start Tuesday dry and comfortable with partly cloudy skies, but humidity will increase through the day. The chance for downpours and thunderstorms increases during the afternoon. Any storms that move through the area could contain damaging wind gusts, hail, and torrential downpours. An isolated tornado is possible. Highs will be in the mid to upper 80s. Additional storms and heavy downpours are possible through Tuesday evening and overnight, staying very humid with temperatures in the 70s. From the Channel 3 Weather Center, I'm First Alert Chief Meteorologist Jess Langlois.

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2: Partly cloudy overnight with temperatures in the low 60s. We'll start Tuesday dry and comfortable with partly cloudy skies, but humidity will increase through the day. The chance for downpours and thunderstorms increases during the afternoon. Any storms that move through the area could contain damaging wind gusts, hail, and torrential downpours. An isolated tornado is possible. Highs will be in the mid to upper 80s. Additional storms and heavy downpours are possible through Tuesday evening and overnight, staying very humid with temperatures in the 70s. From the Channel 3 Weather Center, I'm First Alert Chief Meteorologist Jess Langlois.

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1: News. I'm Sue Guzman. Today is the final day of the Supreme Court's current term, and three major rulings are expected.
2: Cases include the closely watched challenge to President Trump's executive order limiting birthright citizenship. Lower courts have concluded the action violates or likely violates the 14th Amendment. Another case is one involving a Republican challenge to campaign finance limits and LGBTQ rights cases from Idaho and West Virginia that deal with transgender students in public school sports.
1: Fox's Tanya J. Powers, President Trump's special envoy Steve Witkoff and Jared Kushner are on their way to Dubai to meet with Iranian leaders for another round of talks today.
3: President Trump saying that tomorrow's meeting came at the request of Iran. Now, Iran's foreign ministry is saying this is not the case and that while they've been in contact with mediators in Qatar, that no technical talks are scheduled.
1: Fox's Alexandria Hoff. 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
16: This is a Bloomberg Money Minute. Recent geopolitical developments, including the U.S.-Iran Memorandum of Understanding and the return of at least some maritime traffic through the Strait of Hormuz, ought to give the U.S. consumer at least a shot of confidence. The monthly measure of consumer confidence from the Conference Board is released this morning, and economists expect a modest uptick from last month's tally to this one. The nation's 250th birthday is this Saturday, but the federal government will observe Independence Day on Friday by closing. That means the Big Friday employment report will come Thursday, culminating the next 3 mornings of job market news. Today, the Labor Department releases its job openings and labor turnover survey, commonly known as JOLTS. A decline from April's strong measure is widely expected following private sector data showing plunging job vacancies near the end of last month. Tomorrow, we get the measure of June private sector payroll growth from paycheck processor ADP ahead of Thursday's big employment report. Andrew O'Day, Bloomberg Radio.
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1: Partly cloudy overnight with temperatures in the low 60s. We'll start Tuesday dry and comfortable with partly cloudy skies, but humidity will increase through the day. The chance for downpours and thunderstorms increases during the afternoon. Any storms that move through the area could contain damaging wind gusts, hail, and torrential downpours. An isolated tornado is possible. Highs will be in the mid to upper 80s. Additional storms and heavy downpours are possible through Tuesday evening and overnight, staying very humid with temperatures in the 70s. From the Channel 3 Weather Center, I'm First Alert Chief Meteorologist Jess Langlois.

0: trial.
1: 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I'm Sherry Preston, ABC News.
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8: We have a first alert weather day in effect for our Tuesday due to the potential for strong to severe thunderstorms. We start today off mostly clear and mild with temperatures in those mid-60s. Into the afternoon, we'll see gradually increasing cloud cover and temperatures reaching those mid to upper 80s. We also will see thunderstorms popping up in the afternoon and evening. Some of them could be strong and they could last even into the overnight. We also have excessive heat tomorrow and Thursday. For Channel 3, I'm First Alert Meteorologist Gunnar Consul.
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10: This is America in the Morning from Westwood One. I'm John Trout. It's Tuesday, June 30th, 2026. Here's what's coming up on America in the Morning.
11: The Supreme Court deals President Trump a blow on elections and the Fed, but a victory on one aspect of executive power. I'm John Stolness in Washington.
12: The Nancy Pelosi Institute for Representative Democracy will launch in January. Marcela Sanchez, Washington.
10: Alec Murdoch's retrial on murder charges begins. Lisa Dwyer has the story.
13: The Dow opens this morning above 52,000 for the very first time. I'm Jessica Ettinger.
14: The latest round of charges in the government's gambling investigation. I'm Mike Hempen.
15: One American condiment has become the star of the World Cup. I'm Richard Johnson.
10: All ahead on America in the Morning.

0: News. Several hot-button issues expected to be handed down from the U.S. Supreme Court today, including a decision on women's sports. Fox's Kristen Goodwin.
1: The Supreme Court will decide whether Idaho and West Virginia's laws preventing transgender athletes from participating in girls' and women's school sports teams can stand.
0: Justices are also expected to issue a ruling on birthright citizenship. 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
8: We have a first alert weather day in effect for our Tuesday due to the potential for strong to severe thunderstorms. We start today off mostly clear and mild with temperatures in those mid-60s. Into the afternoon, we'll see gradually increasing cloud cover and temperatures reaching those mid to upper 80s. We also will see thunderstorms popping up in the afternoon and evening. Some of them could be strong and they could last even into the overnight. We also have excessive heat tomorrow and Thursday. For Channel 3, I'm First Alert Meteorologist Gunnar Consul.
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1: 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His teachers couldn't have dreamed that he would one day produce dozens of animated motion pictures, create one of the most beloved cartoon characters of all time, and build theme parks that would enchant children all over the world, and their parents too.
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5: 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Never failed. 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
2: Good morning, I'm Jared Cirillo. Here are the headlines we're following. Some food banks may benefit from a recent legal settlement. Three egg producers around the country have settled a lawsuit with the U.S. Justice Department and 17 states, including Vermont. Vermont Senator Peter Welch is accusing the Supreme Court of dangerously expanding presidential power. The outbound lanes of the Champlain Parkway officially opened in Burlington Monday morning. And a downtown Burlington staple is expanding to a new location. Lunig's Bistro plans to add a second restaurant. We'll tell you where. We'll have full details on all of these stories and others coming up next. Now it's ABC News on Burlington and Plattsburgh's number one news talk station, WCPV Essex, WVMT Burlington, FM 101.3 and AM 620.
3: From ABC News, I'm Sherry Preston. Today is possibly the last day for the Supreme Court before summer break, and while the justices could add another day for decisions, the court is expected to pass down several more rulings on cases heard this term. Among them, President Trump's attempt to ban birthright citizenship, and as ABC's Karen Wall reports, a key question on trans women in sports.
4: The justices are set to rule on whether states can ban transgender girls from playing on girls' sports teams. 15-year-old Becky Pepper Jackson sued to overturn West Virginia. Ban.
5: I've been a girl forever, and playing on the guys' team is going backwards.
4: The state argues banning transgender girls will keep competition fair, but Becky's family says she never went through male puberty and has no physical advantage.
3: On Monday, the court agreed to allow presidents wider power to remove the heads of independent agencies. Here's ABC's Stephen Portnoy.
6: Conservatives believe that every person who's appointed by the president is acting under his authority. Now, critics say that yesterday's decision in this regard puts too much power in the hands of the president and his loyalists, that it threatens to end the deliberation of agencies such as the FTC. It could squelch and even eliminate dissent at those agencies that Congress intentionally set up with a bipartisan structure.
3: A heat dome across the Midwest is moving into the Northeast beginning today. At least 40 wildfires continue burning in the western states as well. In Venezuela, the search for trapped has shifted to a push to help those who survived the deadly quakes last week.
7: Our estimations are that approximately 680,000 children could be on their needs or on their humanitarian needs across the six states that have been affected by the earthquake.
3: That's UNICEF's Manuel Rodriguez Pumrol. The San Francisco Archdiocese has agreed to pay $395 million to settle sex abuse claims. This is
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2: 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I'm Jared Cirillo with your local news update on WVMT. Some food banks may benefit from a recent legal settlement. Three egg producers around the country have settled a lawsuit with the U.S. Justice Department and 17 states, including Vermont. The companies were accused of conspiring to inflate the price of eggs over the last 3 years. Under the terms of the settlement, the companies will provide over 50 million eggs to the states, including Vermont,

that will be donated to food banks. It's not clear how many Vermont will get or when. Vermont Senator Peter Welch is accusing the U.S. Supreme Court of dangerously expanding presidential power. Welch was referring yesterday to the court's ruling in Trump v. Slaughter. The court ruled that President Trump does have the power to fire the heads of independent agencies without cause. Welch is worried that officials meant to serve the public interest will now be filled by political actors, and he calls the ruling a blow to democracy. Welch, however, did applaud the court for ruling against Trump's firing of Fed Governor Lisa Cook. Welch says the firing was unlawful and the ruling is a step in the right direction. The outbound lanes of the Champlain Parkway officially opened in Burlington Monday. The two-lane, 2.8-mile connector from I-189 to downtown Burlington is designed to improve traffic flow. It comes about 61 years after legal battles, changing plans, and construction delays. A 1965 Ford Mustang was the first car to drive the full stretch of the new Champlain Parkway Monday morning, an intentional choice by the city, as 1965 was the year the project began. Stay with us. Today's weather from WCAX is next. I'm Jared Cirillo, WVMT News.

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2: We have a first alert weather day in effect for our Tuesday due to the potential for strong to severe thunderstorms. We start today off mostly clear and mild with temperatures in those mid-60s. Into the afternoon, we'll see gradually increasing cloud cover and temperatures reaching those mid to upper 80s. We also will see thunderstorms popping up in the afternoon and evening. Some of them could be strong and they could last even into the overnight. We also have excessive heat tomorrow and Thursday. For Channel 3, I'm First Alert Meteorologist Gunnar Konsol.
3: Well, thanks, Gunnar. Doesn't sound exactly exciting this afternoon, but it's gorgeous out there right now. 59 degrees in Burlington, 60 in Plattsburgh, 57 in clear skies in Middlebury, and 64 sunshine and clear skies in St. Albans. It's a Tuesday. Two for Tuesday. Let's head out for the morning drive.

0: Good morning, everybody, and welcome to The Morning Drive. Wherever you're listening to us this morning, let's get this day going. Rise and shine. I'm Kurt Wright, one of your co-hosts here at The Morning Drive. And sitting across the table from me, back from Maine yesterday, it is the co-host of The Morning Drive, Mr. Anthony Neary. Good morning, Anthony.
1: Good morning, sir. Happy Meteor Watch Day.
0: Is today Meteor Watch Day?
1: It is.
0: Yeah. It's also Social Media Day, I saw.
1: Yeah.
0: Do we really need to celebrate social media?
1: I don't think so. I was thinking the same thing when I saw it. That's why I chose to speak of the meteors as opposed to the social media. Did you know that you can see a meteor almost any night of the year with the naked eye?
0: I did not know that.
1: I know, and being naked is still legal in Vermont.
0: Wild and wacky stuff.
1: Meteors consist of dust and ice from space and are commonly hit the Earth's atmosphere. Well, today's the day we're celebrating, which is kind of makes sense right before the July 4th. It's nature's fireworks. It's, you know, the northern lights, meteor showers. That's, you know.
0: And don't forget, as Anthony just mentioned, 4th of July, this weekend, our 250th anniversary, 250th birthday,
1: mm-hmm.
0: 250th birthday of the greatest country on earth. We should all be celebrating it. I hope we see a lot of American flags, as one of our callers said he was concerned about yesterday. I do think the flag is part of our heritage, and we should be seeing a lot of flags, American flags. Mm-hmm. And, of course, Vermont being the 14th state, first one after the 13 colonies. And Anthony and I will be down on the waterfront. I don't know what the weather's supposed to be yet. I think there's potential of a thunderstorm, right?
1: I got to tell you, I was there last year.
0: I wasn't there, but I remember the story.
1: And it was great because the only person that fared the weather was Evan Litwin. He came and he was a great guest.
0: Yep.
1: But so then the tents blew away and everything was done.
0: And that was that. So
1: and that was that. Yeah, it looks like.
0: I don't remember now. Did the fireworks get completely canned? What happened?
1: I think that I was out of Dodge by then, but I think the fireworks actually went off.
0: Oh, they did. Right? Okay.
1: Later, yeah. Right now, it's looking like Friday.
0: Hot,
1: 89 with a 28% chance of rain. So a lot of it's going to be.
0: I can't work under those conditions.
1: Well, remember the first live broadcast we did together was at the Penguin Plunge.
0: Oh, yeah. Literally a blizzard.
1: Yeah.
0: I mean, wind was howling, snowing, blowing. Wow. I got a picture of that somewhere with our heads. You could barely recognize us. Our heads were covered in hats. And yeah, that was pretty wild.
1: Yeah. So we're not going to be here Friday morning, but we're going to be doing the show Friday afternoon.
0: Is that for sure?
1: We just played a promo about Friday mornings.
0: So, oh, okay. So I guess it is then.
1: I guess it is.
0: I know what we talked about yesterday.
1: I know.
0: Oh, wow. Have we
1: said? And you know what? Kurt and I are pretty flexible because we just said, you guys tell us, we'll be wherever you want us. And they're like, you know.
0: I didn't.
1: Oh, yeah, you're right. I did say that, didn't I? I wonder why I wind up running around with my head cut off.
0: Shut up, Anthony. No.
1: Well, it turns out that Friday is the official holiday because
0: right.
1: The fourth falls on Saturday. The stock market's closed. I'm assuming the banks are closed, but nobody really knows. But anyway, the important part is you and I are going to be live from 4 to 7 from the waterfront. And we want folks to come down and see us, even if you don't stay for the fireworks. Come down. It's a lot of fun.

0: and the food trucks. The food's great. I mean,
1: yeah, it's going to be fun. Hopefully the weather cooperates this year. We look forward to seeing you. Stop by and say hi to us for sure. Maybe get you on the air for a minute. And we hope we'll have a few other dignitaries stopping by and popping by and saying hi along the way.
0: Yep.
1: So we're looking forward to that. And since we won't be here Friday morning, we'll try to find some way to make Thursday the day that we maybe play some patriotic songs and stuff, which we normally do the day before the 4th. So right. We won't be here on that day before the 4th. So, hey, yesterday I did drive on the Champlain Parkway.
0: How was it?
1: It was good. It's a new road, so it's a nice, smooth, nice driving road. It was kind of cool to drive out onto Shelburne Road now. You're able to do that. Then swing back around onto Shelburne Road and take the exit and then swing back around and take the road, which will now take you all the way through and out onto somewhere on the middle of Pine Street. Well, middle of Pine Street, where it directly will lead you out is to where Burlington Parks is, and the Cumberland Farm store is right across the street. That's where it takes you out.
0: Oh, all right.
1: And there still is another work on another piece of it, which is the what's called the Pine Street Spur. I don't know exactly where that spur would

0: or the fact that that was the year, the first year that the Champlain Parkway, Southern Connector at the time, was envisioned.
1: And it's there's a great picture in VT Digger. I was reading this last night, and I was like, I thought it was a picture of from the 60s. And I'm like, wait a minute. No, the truck in the background is modern. And that's Mayor Emma Mulvaney Stanek in the passenger seat waving.
0: Yeah.
1: It's so cool. 1965 Ford Mustang driven by Dan Nolan of Georgia.
0: Right. Yep. That's cool. He talked on CAX, honored to be part of the ceremony. Thought it was really cool. And you had, it was a big crowd. I was not down there for that part. I drove it later on at night.
1: When both
0: lanes were open. So, but it was a great story. And it's fun to watch that story just because you see the different political people when they were younger. Even that was fun. Like, it started, it was fun seeing the late, great Gordy Paquette.
1: Oh, yeah.
0: Who was mayor for four terms in the 70s and, of course, and into the very beginning of the 80s until Bernie Sanders beat him by 10 votes in 1981, the famous 1981 election. But Gordy is quoted in there. And then there's a clip of Bernie arguing with some business owner. The business owner saying, "We may not even be around if we don't have that road." And Bernie saying, "Well, I'm working as hard as I can to get it." And they then you have quotes from Peter Clavel, much younger Peter Clavel, just like we all were younger then, as he was talking about the Southern Connector when he was mayor in the early 90s. Then Mayor Bob Kiss talking about it. I almost forgot about Bob Kiss in there. And two-term Mayor Bob Kiss. Then Moreau. And even Moreau in the clip he looked about the same, but his hair was more black than the silver that it is now.
1: Yeah.
0: And then, of course, Emma toward the end. It was a fun story. And CX went through and chronicled all the zigs and zags and changes and fights and appeals. And it was appealed right up until the, you know, different groups appealing it right up until the end, until finally they ran out of appeals and they didn't have any more appeals to go to. Peter Welch spoke at this event and said, "Look, I'm not talking about doing away with environmental protections and all these things," but he said, "But 60 years, come on, this was crazy that it took this long to get this done." He said, what I'm saying is get these things done. It should not take this long.
1: Yeah.
0: So now I will say the road started out being envisioned as a four-lane highway.
1: Yeah, and you know what? This may be a case where, again, if you go to some of the cities that they did this in haste, which is great. You know, you got to move a lot of people around.
0: We didn't do this one in haste.
1: No, we didn't.
0: some people think we did, though.
1: Really?
0: The people that oppose it, right?
1: Oh, sure.
0: Let's not rush this thing. It's been 60 years.
1: In the end, lifestyle changes. We lived through all that, so we probably would be tearing down the four-lane highway like a lot of cities are and doing more of a parkway approach. So maybe we just avoided all that.
0: Maybe. I have mixed feelings because it's supposed to get people in and out fairly quickly.
1: Yeah.
0: And you know what? When you take the exit and you start coming in and you're going at, I'm not saying you're going 65 miles an hour, but you're going at a reasonable clip, all of a sudden it turns to 25 miles an hour.
1: Yeah.
0: It's like, whoa, are you kidding?
1: But
0: it's moving. It should at least be 35 or 40. You should at least be able to go 35, 40 miles an hour on that thing. I mean, there was hardly any traffic when I went through, so I cruised right through. It was easy. It's a nice street because it's new. And there are a lot of people walking and biking also, I will say. And, of course, it's now been made a very nice, you know, people that live. It connects to all these neighborhoods throughout there. And other businesses. It's got to be a boon to these businesses down in that area. But I think you see more people now walking over to the big store. What is it, Market 32 it's called now? Used to be...
1: Price Chopper.
0: Yeah.
1: I call it the Maxi Chopper.
0: Yeah. And you see people carrying groceries back, and it's just a nice walk now, I would say, through there. But the 25-mile-an-hour thing did kind of jump out at me as like, come on. It's a parkway, but you really have 25 miles an hour?
1: Well, I don't know. Maybe it's because I'm getting older. If you say 25, then the average speed's probably going to be 35. And you just said why the speed should be limited. There's lots of people biking and walking. It's an idea.
0: Well, it's a very separate. I mean, they're not close to the road. It's been very bike made, very bike and walking friendly for sure.
1: All right. Well, there you go.

0: go. You answered my question. Let's grab a call. Good morning. You're live on the Morning Drive.
1: Good morning. Hey, now that the Champlain Parkway is up and running, time to get moving on the Cirque.
2: Yeah, that thing is dead as a doornail.
0: Yeah, that's not happening.
2: Man, that was talked about for a long time, too.
0: Yeah.
2: We got one section of it, right?
0: I think, yeah, just one. Right? Yeah. I don't know. I accidentally hung up on him. Sorry, Chris. You can call back. 888-414-0303. The Martin's Coins and Jewelry hotline's open, as well as the text line.
2: So, you know, it's exciting. It was exciting. It's exciting to be on a new road. I thought to myself, we continued on because we were taking Casey out to Airport Park after so we had it onto the Beltline, 127. And I remember people fighting that back then. And I think to myself now, man, oh man, if people had been successful and stopped 127 from being built, I shudder to think. Think of that road. People from the old North End, coming from wherever, Burlington, different places, connecting out to Colchester.
0: Mounts Bay.
2: Having to go through the old, new North End to get there.
0: Yeah.
2: The traffic would be unbelievable.
0: Well, and think about the growth potential at the other end. No, you're absolutely right. That's what I was thinking. I was trying to remember 127. That had to be instrumental, and you couldn't do that now. That's going through wetlands.
2: Right.
0: I mean, let's be honest.
2: People fought it back then, and I remember it. And thank God we got that road. There are always people that fight any road, I think. And, of course, nothing like the fight that we had with the Champlain Parkway that started out as a Southern Connector. But I encourage people, if you want to take a nice trip down memory lane, watch the CAX story, because it's a great, thorough story about, like I said, the zigzags, the tortured ups and downs. Talk about a long, winding road, so to speak. You couldn't be more winding of a road than the Champlain Parkway had. Yeah. But it was exciting to be on it. I have to say, it's the 25-mile-an-hour thing did jump out at me. It's like, really?
0: Yeah,
2: 20?
0: Now,
2: you hit this thing, and as soon as you turn the bend, it's 25 miles an hour?
0: Yeah, I'm just kind of scanning the CAX story and the drone footage. It is, you're right. It's kind of set up for a highway.
2: That's a speed trap too. You come around the, you take that exit and you start flowing in. All of a sudden, boom, 25.
0: Well, you have to slow down. I'll tell you what. Maybe that's how the city's going to monetize it.
2: maybe.
0: Look in your face like, what? That's right. You know, every ticket's a couple $100. You know, let's start cha-ching. Throw it in the coffers. Reduce the property taxes. Catch those speeders on the parkway. I don't know. I'm just being silly.
2: Now, we got a big show ahead, Anthony. We have got Sarah George is going to be with us.
0: Mm-hmm.
2: Chittenden County State's Attorney running for re-election in the race with Bram Kranichfeld. Franklin County State's Attorney, who's running to move over to Chittenden County where he lives.
0: Mm-hmm.
2: Big race. 6 weeks from today, by the way. Absentee voting has begun. You can vote early starting, was it yesterday? I think it was yesterday.
0: Oh, that's right. When do we start the ads? Vote early, vote often.
2: So Sarah George, she'll be with us from 7:30 to 8. Dennis O'Brien, who is with, he's got this great thing he's doing. It's called Best Band America.
0: Yep.
2: Best Band America. So music, and he travels around the country. That's going to be fun. And Governor Chris Christie will be with us to close out the show from 8:30 to 9. So, big show ahead.
0: Really big show. Really big show. Sarah George and Chris Christie on the same show. Wouldn't it be funny if we got them in the studio together? Not happening. All right, you can join the conversation. You know how. 888-414-0303. Martin's Coins and Jewelry Hotline's open. It's a Tuesday, the 30th day of June. Pretty good. It's the end of the second quarter. That's right. We'll be back on the Morning Drive.
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0: brick house. We are back on the morning drive. Kurt and Anthony this morning. The Martin Squinn's Jewelry Hotline is open, as always, 888-414-0303.
1: Yes, indeed. Let's get you moving. It's a beautiful morning. We may have some storms this afternoon, but get out there and dance a little brick house this morning. Good for you. Another gorgeous morning. I drove up from down south, deep south. I was down in Lake Dunmore, down in Leicester again last night. So
0: yeah, how's everything down there?
1: Gorgeous, I got to admit. And there aren't a lot of mosquitoes, and things are good.
0: There aren't a lot of mosquitoes?
1: No, I don't even know. I don't want to ask what they're doing, where they are. I think we have a program down there. All the old cabins, the state.
0: There used to be a problem with mosquitoes down there, didn't they?
1: A problem. During the Cunin administration, we had kids that got what was things you only got in third world countries at the other end of the lake. Yes, there was a terrible problem, and they reinstituted the mosquito district, and I don't know what they use now. It's not too chemically invasive. It has to do with the reproductive cycle of the mosquito, in all seriousness. Whatever they're doing is working really well, very, very well. I was going to joke about a mosquito motel program that we still use, and all the old abandoned cabins around the lake are the state pays $85 a night, and all the mosquitoes are living in those cabins behind closed doors. But I think that fell kind of short, so I thought it was funny. Yes, so anyway, it was a beautiful, beautiful ride up. We are going to get some weather this afternoon. We got the details coming up at the bottom of the hour. Gunnar Konsol from Channel 3's First Alert Weather Center is with us.
0: Now, tomorrow, first day of July is National Ice Cream Month.
1: Now, that makes sense.
0: And National Ice Cream Day isn't until the 19th, but it is in July. What's your favorite flavor of ice cream?
1: Right now, I am obsessed with pistachio.
0: Right now?
1: Well, you know, don't you go through different phases? Like, in my top five, coffee ice cream, pistachio, chocolate. I do like vanilla. I don't like a lot of chunks and things in my ice cream, although pistachio, I like pistachio nuts in my ice cream. That's kind of where I'm at, and black raspberry. Those have always been my kind of go-tos, but for the last year, if I'm going to get ice cream and I can find pistachio ice cream, that's my go-to.
0: What do you think was one flavor was number one in 15 different states more than any other?
1: Vanilla.
0: I would have said that too, but it's strawberry.
1: Strawberry ice cream? Really?
0: Yeah. That's what the survey says.
1: Well, you know, that's interesting.
0: And the next one is chocolate chip.
1: Chocolate chip. See, now I don't like chocolate chip because I like chocolate and I like vanilla ice cream, but I don't like I said, chips in my ice cream. So
0: I actually do. Cookie dough is next, and I do like cookie dough ice cream.
1: Oh, yeah.
0: And then chocolate. Chocolate's still my favorite. A good chocolate. I was getting a creamy up at Seb's a couple days ago. My third or fourth creamy this year. and I'd already ordered it, but somebody in front of me had a chocolate ice cream cone. And boy, that ice cream looked good. I was like, oh, I should have got the chocolate ice cream cone instead of the vanilla creamy.
1: Mm-hmm. Mm-hmm.
0: I'm a standard vanilla creamy person.
1: Yeah, me too. Occasionally, I'll mix it. You know what? When I worked over in Lake George, we had this thing called Dole Whip, which is like Dole fruit juice. And we had orange Dole Whip, which you mix that with vanilla ice cream. It's like a, you know, orange twist or whatever you call it. That's pretty good too. But if I'm going to get a creamy, typically, I'll do the maple creamy every now and then, but I like straight up vanilla, little cone, because my favorite part's, you know, when it gets down to the cone, you know, and you're eating the cone and the creamy together at the same time. It's all quite lovely.
0: All right, now here is what Vermont's, according to the survey, what Vermont's favorite ice cream is.

0: peanut butter.
1: What?
0: It looks like we're the only state that had peanut butter. I love peanut butter, but I don't like peanut butter. I'm not big on peanut butter ice cream.
1: No.
0: I could eat it, but I'm not.
1: Where do you even get peanut butter ice cream?
0: I don't know.
1: That's the thing. It's like even the two guys that make the ice cream from Vermont, who really weren't from Vermont, but that's okay.
0: Those two guys?
1: Those two guys. I don't think they have peanut butter ice cream. What's the source? Let's just go right to what's the source of your documentation? All right. Well,
0: let's see. A report listed the number one ice cream flavors in every state. Some states went to blah, blah, blah, blah, blah.
1: We didn't participate in the survey.
0: It just says a recent report used data from Google to determine the most popular ice cream flavors in every state. And some states went the classic route while others go for the more unique stuff.
1: Interesting.
0: So that's what it was.
1: So according to Google, we in Vermont are loving peanut butter ice cream.
0: That's what it says.
1: Who's Googling peanut butter ice cream? I mean, look at your neighbor and ask him. I mean, that's pretty rough. Peanut butter ice cream? Oh, well. 6:30.
0: The state you were just in.
1: Yeah.
0: Maine. Blueberry.
1: Blueberry, yeah. Everything's blueberry in Maine.
0: Holy cow.
1: I got to admit.
0: Hate blueberries.
1: I got to admit.
0: You put blueberries in my pancakes, I can't eat them.
1: I will tell you that there's a couple flavors of blueberry beer that aren't super heavy that were surprisingly good. Karen tried one, and next thing you know, we had some blueberry beer on vacation, Kurt. I'm telling you, it was pretty good.
0: Is it better than Bud Light?
1: No. All right. 6:31. We're going to check in with Fox News. Jared has the headlines. Gunther, the meteorologist from Channel 3's First Alert Weather Center, does have some of the details on the potential storms this afternoon. So it's all right here. And we'll be back on the other side on a Tuesday edition of The Morning Drive.
2: Fox News. I'm Sue Guzman. President Trump says special envoy Steve Witkoff and Jared Kushner are on their way to meet with Iranian leaders for another round of talks today.
3: President Trump saying that tomorrow's meeting came at the request of Iran. Now, Iran's foreign ministry saying this is not the case and that while they've been in contact with mediators in Qatar, that no technical talks are scheduled.
2: Fox's Alexandria Hoff. Today's the final day of the Supreme Court's current term and three major rulings are expected.
4: Cases include the closely watched challenge to President Trump's executive order limiting birthright citizenship. Lower courts have concluded the action violates or likely violates the 14th Amendment. Another case is one involving a Republican challenge to campaign finance limits and LGBTQ rights cases from Idaho and West Virginia that deal with transgender students in public school sports.
2: This is Tanya J. Powers. 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
5: Good morning. I'm Jared Cirillo with your local news update on WVMT. We'll have your latest weather forecast from the Channel 3 Weather Center coming up. Stay with us. Our top story today, it took more than 60 years, but the Champlain Parkway is finally open. It opened yesterday morning. The four-lane road runs almost 3 miles, connecting I-189 to downtown Burlington. The project was first proposed in 1965. The city of Burlington decided the first car to cross the road should be a 1965 Ford Mustang. The DPW expects this will reduce traffic on Shelburne Road by as much as 20%. Vermont Congresswoman Becca Ballant is sharing concerns over Israel's military action against Lebanon. Ballant sent a letter yesterday to Secretary of State Marco Rubio. She is urging him to take all possible steps in bringing a swift end to the wars in Iran and Lebanon. Ballant says about 20% of Lebanon's civilian population has been forced from their homes. She adds the targeted mass destruction of civilian homes and infrastructure does not constitute Israeli self-defense. Monday marks the first day Vermonters can vote early or by absentee ballot in the August primaries. Ballots are available through local town clerks. The opening of early voting comes as the U.S. Postal Service considers restricting mail-in ballots in states like Vermont unless they turn over sensitive voter roll data. Local clerks say the move could disenfranchise voters. The family of a Putney man fatally shot by a Vermont State Police trooper last summer has filed a civil rights lawsuit against the state police. The Vermont Attorney General's office last week cleared Trooper Peter Romeo in the shooting of Scott Garvey, concluding

0: that his use of deadly force was justified because he believed Garvey had a gun. The family's lawsuit alleges that troopers escalated rather than de-escalated the situation, forced their way into the apartment when there was no immediate threat, failed to properly use mental health or family supports, and did not use reasonable alternatives to deadly force. Today's weather from WCAX is next. I'm Jared Cirillo, WVMT News.
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4: We have a first alert weather day in effect for our Tuesday due to the potential for strong to severe thunderstorms. We start today off mostly clear and mild with temperatures in those mid-60s. Into the afternoon, we'll see gradually increasing cloud cover and temperatures reaching those mid to upper 80s. We also will see thunderstorms popping up in the afternoon and evening. Some of them could be strong and they could last even into the overnight. We also have excessive heat tomorrow and Thursday. For Channel 3, I'm First Alert Meteorologist Gunnar Konsol.
5: Thanks, Gunner. It's beautiful out there this morning. 60 degrees in Burlington, 60 degrees in Plattsburgh, 57 in Middlebury, and 64 in St. Albans.
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8: Without love, where would you be right now? You got love right here on The Morning Drive. The Martin's Coin and Jewelry Hotline, of course, is always open. 888-414-0303. We always welcome your calls. Let us know what's on your mind. Or try to follow what's on it in our minds, if you can, which is not much.
5: No, it's about the size of the parkway. Big and open and going kind of slow. I do want to let you know that I heard from Bob from Island Homemade Ice Cream.
8: Oh, yeah. What did he say about peanut butter ice cream?
5: I'm completely wrong.
8: That's a first.
5: Yeah, I know, right? Go on the radio and attest something like you. No, he said...
8: I kind of said it too, though.
5: We sell peanut butter ice cream and a lot of it.
8: Okay, so there you go. So he can attest to the fact that the poll says peanut butter is Vermont's favorite ice cream, and he just weighed in with
5: it. They sell a ton of it.
8: So there you go.
5: And they make it right there in Williston, and they're owned by local Vermonters.
8: We stand corrected.
5: Yeah.
8: Thank you. Thank you, Bob, for weighing in on that. Yeah. I'm going to have to, I know I wouldn't actually dislike peanut butter ice cream because I love peanut butter. I just, it's not in terms of ice cream, but what?
5: Oh, I got to read a text.
8: Okay, let's hear it.
5: Devin's Creamy Stand in Swanton.
8: Oh, that was just in the news over the weekend.
5: I know, raising money for that poor kid. In July 6th and 7th is having, guess what?
8: Peanut butter ice cream day.
5: Dill pickle ice cream.
8: Oh, dill pickle.
5: Conversation with Mr. Messner yesterday about, and that's tomorrow night, dill pickle night at the Lake Monster.
8: Yes.
5: I'm telling you, dill pickles are hot.
8: Dill pickle ice cream?
5: Yep. Scheduled for 6th and the 7th at Devin's in Swanton.
8: Well, definitely go to Devin's because they're doing some great stuff up there in Swanton, raising money for that kid that had the accident. So good stuff there. Yep.
5: Big time.
8: Now, we want to mention the fact that we talked about the big, big, big thing, 250th anniversary of this great country on Saturday, the 4th of July. We should all be celebrating that. No matter what you think about our president, I don't care. You should be celebrating this country. And so much going on. The Champlain Parkway just opened. But then the Champlain Valley Auction has begun, and the savings you can get there. I always love it. I'll get a business that says, hey, 10% off, 15% off. That's always good for me.
5: Sure.
8: You're talking savings that go potentially up to 75% on summer activities that can include golf, jewelry, spa treatments, health and beauty, travel, fitness, automotive, clothing,

0: restaurants, and more.
1: Yeah. Yeah. All sorts of stuff. Fitness, definitely. There's so, you know, people are starting to take advantage of the buy it now feature, because yesterday there was over 1,250 restaurant and dining certificates alone, just restaurant and dining in the category. It's now down to 1,196. So people are they love the auction thing, but items are starting to go already. So if you want to get in there, and the buy it now feature is at a healthy discount too. You can do the auction thing, or you can just say, you know what, I don't want to wait. I want this. I want to try it. It's great. It's a great way to try out a restaurant you've never been to before. But there's tons of stuff. Let me click on golf, because now people are playing golf.
0: Right. And you got to remember too. Yeah. You can't say, hey, you know what, I'm going to wait till next week. It's this week. It goes from yesterday through Friday, July 3rd. So don't miss your opportunity.
1: Look at this.
0: Because all of a sudden, you're going to say, hey, I'll get, and you're going to miss out on these incredible savings.
1: 18 holes of golf with the cart at Sugarbush, right. Ooh, there. There's a go. Bunch of them. 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That's a deal, I'll tell you. And I don't even golf, and I know that's a deal.
0: Yeah,
1: incredible. And Sugarbush this time of year, it's great. Or Arrowhead. Oh, wow, look at this. 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It's going through, is it noon on Friday? I believe it is. But don't waste your time. Get over there. Get now. Get in. Get registered if you're not on the email list. And they'll tell you where your bid is. If you want to do the auction thing, that's great. You may wind up with, you know, like Kurt said, up to 70% off. But a lot of the buy it now features are at 50% off, and all sorts of things. Big time. All right, let's go to the phones. Good morning. You're live on the Morning Drive.
2: Hi, good morning. I haven't watched baseball in a long time, Kurt, but I noticed the other night watching the Yankees and the Red Sox, when they get on first base, they put on these great big, look like oven mitts when they run on the bases. Have you noticed that?
0: Yes.
2: What's the purpose of that? These guys are making millions of dollars. Are they afraid to get their hands stepped on or something?
0: Yes. I think they're afraid of injury. Yes, because sometimes they have gotten injured sliding into second base. They sometimes have gotten spiked or whatever. So it's a protection against getting injured. Yeah. And there are a lot of injuries in baseball.
2: Yep. Oh my God! That's just making them soft. That's ridiculous.
1: It does seem so. They put these.
0: I do get that one because there's a lot of injuries. What I don't get in baseball is the babying of pitchers on these crazy pitch counts. That it's like, okay, we can't risk their arms. We have this data that shows if they throw over an X amount of pitches, but yet they do all this, and for some reason, there's more injuries of pitchers than ever in baseball.
2: Good Lord, wouldn't having those big mitts on essentially make the baseline running shorter?
0: Well, that's like probably the other thing, is you can have that mitt extend your hand a little bit, and it gives you that little tiny advantage of getting there just a teeny bit quicker.
1: Right.
2: Well, if I was a shortstop, I'd stomp on the mitt anyways. Thanks, guys.
1: You're right. I didn't realize that. So they got little mitties to protect their fingers now when they're running the bases.
0: Yeah.
1: Sorry.
0: Now, we want to get to the story out of Brandon.
1: Mm-hmm.
0: So there's, obviously, as Anthony's mentioned, there was a search out for the person who had stabbed two people in Brandon.
1: Yeah.
0: And now a woman turned herself in. Tamara Stone, 51 years old, turned herself in. Mm-hmm. She has pleaded not guilty. She has been accused of stabbing her sister and her father.
1: Her father, I want to get the name right, but her sister Dawn, but her father's name I recognized.
0: Her father, Norman Bailey.
1: Norm Bailey, yeah.
0: Stabbed him, allegedly at least, 12 times in the back.
1: Yeah.
0: Back, arms, and chest. And the story in CAX again says, investigators say Stone asked her sister Dawn to help fix a leak inside. While Dawn was bending down, Stone stabbed her in the back with a large kitchen knife.
1: Yeah.
0: Stone then allegedly stabbed her father, Norman Bailey, 12 times in the back, arms, and chest. She turned herself in but is pleading not guilty. There's something going on because now the other part of this

0: story is that her brother, Brian Bailey, was killed about a year ago, last May, I think it was, of 2025, in Brandon.
1: Yes.
0: And they are now, there's nothing, no charges have been filed in it, but they are now wondering. There is some reason to wonder and consider whether she might have done that. And there's a quote.
1: Can I read it to you?
0: Where she says basically.
1: According to court documents, Stone's sister told police that Stone said, "Brian was first, you and Dad are second." The documents also say Stone never admitted to killing her brother.
0: Yes.
1: But her sister is saying that's what she said to her when she was stabbing her.
0: Yeah, and it's
1: court documents.
0: They're obviously going to have to do some investigation into that murder because they have had no suspect in that case. And now you have this where Tamara Stone is accused of stabbing her sister and father. Her brother was killed by a gunshot, right?
1: Yes. He was killed by a gunshot. Ian Sullivan, who's the Rutland County State's Attorney, who we've talked to a number of times here, said investigators are working every lead. Certainly the death of Brian Bailey remains an unsolved homicide that police officers and prosecutors from my office are evaluating and looking to bring to a just resolution. But no one has been arrested in connection with Brian Bailey's death.
0: And you got to, obviously, he has to be careful, totally understandably.
1: Oh, yeah.
0: He's not going to say, oh, yeah, we think it's her. But with that quote and just putting it together, that her brother was killed and there's been no suspects a year later, that she now has moved up the ranks in terms of just maybe she did it.
1: Well, and what better timing than even if she didn't do it? And I'm just speculating here, but you stab your sister. Your sister's probably going to say, and in all likelihood, so her sister's claiming that she said to her, I am assuming at the time of the stabbing, that first it was Brian and now it's you and Dad.
0: Now, of course, you have to obviously, you can't just take somebody's word.
1: No.
0: But in terms of prosecution. But they're going to now start really digging into this and seeing whether they can tie her to that with that, what her sister said and what she is accused of now having done. Adding to that, we're going to see. But boy, a crazy story out of Brandon. And she disappeared into thin air for a few days.
1: A few days, yeah.
0: Until finally coming back. And
1: she called 911 from the crime scene, which I guess was her house, her trailer, because she called her sister and father over to help with a clogged drain. That's how she got him in the house. And she's innocent until proven guilty, but she doesn't seem to be acting too innocent. And she's being held without bail because this is Rutland County. Okay, I don't even know what would have happened if it was 5 miles north in Addison County. She's probably having dinner with Ava Vacos. I don't know. But she's in Rutland County. Ian Sullivan is the state's attorney, and she's being held without bail because her current charges, the maximum penalty in Vermont law is life without parole. So she's already up for life for the potential crime, and now this really raises a question about the unsolved murder of her brother. I remember the shooting. I didn't realize it was unsolved. I didn't. Kind of flew.
0: We've had a few of those. You remember the case down in Castleton unsolved, where the woman was killed on the bike path near Castleton State College.
1: Yeah.
0: And as far as I know, there's still no suspects. I think that one was a couple years ago.
1: Mm-hmm.
0: That's kind of creepy just to think that happened and there's somebody walking around in our midst, probably down there somewhere, but you don't know for sure.
1: Right.
0: Who just up and killed somebody on the bike path, and we still don't know who that was.
1: I know.
0: It's just, we've got a few of those out there that are still unsolved.
1: Right, right.
0: And here you've got this one now, and maybe we've got some real leads in that case now.
1: Yeah, maybe. I've been watching way too much Dateline TV. You can stream Dateline.
0: Oh, I love those shows.
1: I know.
0: Dateline and Netflix, as somebody mentioned the other day, has these documentaries on
1: true crime.
0: And they're usually pretty good stories.
1: They are. They're great. All right, join the conversation. 888

0: 414-0303. Just got a quick text. Said Highgate had an incident last night. Hostage situation with possible shots fired. Well, just so you know. You can join the conversation just like that. Martin's Coins and Jewelry hotline's open. And we'll be back. 90 seconds right here on the Morning Drive.
1: This is a Bloomberg Money Minute. Warren Buffett has decided to skip his mid-year donations to the Gates Foundation for the first time in two decades. According to the Wall Street Journal, the billionaire is waiting for the results of a review into the organization's links to Jeffrey Epstein. Buffett started making massive donations to Bill Gates' foundation starting in 2006. Sources say Buffett may wait until Thanksgiving to decide about making a gift. Turning to trading, stocks are rising on this final trading day of June, and the S&P 500 is on track for its best quarter in 6 years. Stock futures are looking at modest gains this morning. And WhatsApp is allowing folks to reserve a username for their account for the first time. Usernames mean people have more control over who can see their phone number, especially when interacting with new contacts or joining a group conversation. People can reserve a username now, and Meta plans for them to become operational later this year. Courtney Dunhope, Bloomberg Radio.
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0: Welcome back to the Morning Drive, everybody. We are back on this Tuesday edition of the Morning Drive. Last day of June, first day of July tomorrow. That usually does follow after the last day of a month, right?
1: It does, but it's the last day of the second quarter. We are officially halfway through 2026.
0: We are starting on our way to heading into the second half of 2026, headed to 2027. The years just keep flowing by. It's just unbelievable. It's unbelievable how fast time goes now. I used to say that when I was a kid.
1: I know.
0: I never took it seriously. I was like, I don't know what they're talking about.
1: Yeah.
0: I remember I would always be like, I can't wait for, I'd say this to my teacher and she'd say, don't wish your life away. I'd say, what is she talking about?
1: You want to know what's funny is,
0: now I know
1: that one of my, stepdaughter's, best friends from high school, her daughter, six, I believe, just an absolute sweetheart. I actually told her that story because she said to me, she goes, I don't want to grow up. I want to stay a kid. I was like, that you're very smart.
0: Because yes.
1: Usually when I was a kid and I have a really good friend who used to say, I want to grow up. And she's like, are you kidding? I get away with murder. She was really funny. But just as hysterical, but she had the right perspective as far as I'm concerned. So
0: if you could go back to any age, what would you pick?
1: Oh boy. Oh, I don't know.
0: Would you go back to being a kid, like 10 years old, you know, would you go back to being a teenager?
1: I think I'd like to go back to that age where you're overly confident. Like, you know, what's that? Late teens, mid teens, early 20s. You just kind of, you think you know more than you do. Or I'm sure I did. Maybe, I don't know. I would like to go back and just kind of go back with a different litmus test. Maybe. I don't know. Because the kid stuff was great. And it was a lot of fun. But I gotta tell you, it was a lot of fun. Your late teens, early 20s was a lot of fun.
0: I mean, if I could magically go back, I would love to go back to being a kid growing up in Virgins on Main Street. We had so much fun growing up in that neighborhood. We were always out at nighttime until dark,
1: yep.
0: Coming up with our own games, or we'd have a softball game over in Randy Briggs' backyard. And I loved growing up in Virgins, but I'd also go. That was like probably early teens. But I'd also go back to being 22 years old also.
1: Yeah.
0: I'd love to be 22.
1: Yeah. And that's what I was going
0: to say. Because it also matches up with, as you've heard me say before, my favorite year was 1978. That was my favorite year, which I was 22.
1: There you go.
0: And I got my first apartment in Burlington.
1: Yeah, that's freedom.
0: 9 Spruce Court.
1: There you go. If the walls could talk.
0: Ugh.
1: To the phones we go. Good morning. You're live on the Morning Drive.
2: Morning, gentlemen. A couple of quick trivia questions. Which took longer? Getting our road just completed that we were talking about earlier, whatever it's called, a something bypass, or from the day John Kennedy announced it, putting a man on the moon? Which took longer?
0: Oh, the parkway.
1: Yeah.
2: Okay. Another one. From the day Thomas Jefferson said, we got to explore the West, and the whole Lewis and Clark expedition completed, which took longer?
0: The parkway,
1: much longer.
2: There you go. We can go on and on with this. This is unbelievable.
0: It's a fun game.
2: This road is the greatest testimony to, I'm not going to use the language on the air, to, let's just say, a very special kind of regulation. This is unbelievable, incredible. What an amazing, funny, pathetic story.
0: Yeah, you think about it, that people were able to delay. I know there was a variety of reasons, but still, people were just able to appeal and delay and delay. I mean, 60 freaking years.
1: I know.
0: It's just unbelievable when you think about it. And
2: three generations of Vermonters grew up and died while it's
0: right. There was a woman on the news last night on CX saying she couldn't believe she was still alive for it.
1: Well, like you said, the late great Mayor Paquette,
0: Gordy Pa-

0: Paquette was on the CX News last night. The late great Gordy Paquette.
1: What an unbelievable farce! This is a national. This is a national story. If someone should make a movie about this, it would be hilarious.
0: Yeah, you know, NBC News used to do stories of what was it called? I can't remember. Where they would go around the country and show some colossal waste of
2: nowhere,
0: money. Yeah.
2: And then stuff like that.
0: Yeah. They had a name for it. I can't think of what it was right now. But they used to, I think, and what they might have done one on Vermont one time with the train that had no passengers on it or something.
2: Oh, boy.
1: Right. Yeah, there's that, too. Right. Yeah.
2: Well, thank you.
1: Oh, man.
0: Have you driven on the road yet?
1: No. I don't know that I dare to.
2: Oh. Well, you know, it actually goes out, and now the inbound is working, too. I was a little concerned yesterday morning when it was just outbound. I was like, that's not really in Burlington's best interest to have a one-way street out of town.
0: Depends on who's coming in.
1: Well, I'm concerned, though, that, you know, the asphalt might not be properly set. I don't know if it's had enough time.
0: Yeah, that's right. Well, we don't want to act in haste on this.
2: Right.
0: We don't want to rush into these things.
2: Particularly the ramps off 189. I don't know if they've aged enough yet.
0: And don't forget, there is still a part of this that has not yet been done, which is the spur, as they call it, that will go from somewhere on Pine Street to connect to Battery Street. That's still out there.
1: Well, I'll tell you what, I guarantee you that won't take anywhere. Well, shouldn't take more than 50 years to get that done.
0: Yeah, okay? No, I think
2: I love how you readjusted mid-sentence.
0: I think if we could live to be about 120, we might make that one.
2: 50 years.
1: Oh, this is so pathetic.
2: No, it's forward motion. We're making progress. Baby right. steps.
0: Well, the people that appealed it said, hey, come on, let's not rush this thing.
1: Oh, man. There are no words.
2: No. Thanks for calling. All right. 7 o'clock straight up. We're going to check in with ABC News. Jared has the headlines. We got your forecast.
0: And when we come back, Anthony, I was going to say we, but it's really Anthony, is giving away A&W gift certificates. And because it's the 4th of July, it's going to be about the 4th of July. The 4th of July is coming up.
2: Yeah. So we're going to have some fun trivia questions around the 4th of July, maybe America 250. America 250. We've been around 250 years. Not so bad. You know, 190 of it, we planned a parkway. It was 100. We were 190 when they started planning the parkway. We're 250 now. All right, keep it here. We'll be back on News Talk WVMT.
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8: Good morning. I'm Jared Cirillo with a look at some of the news headlines we're following for you today. A vision decades in the making is taking shape in South Burlington. More restaurants are opening at City Center on Market Street. Democrats in 25 states and the District of Columbia on Monday sued the Trump administration over its recent guidance on new Medicaid work requirements. A Rutland murder suspect has entered a not guilty plea to allegedly assaulting corrections officers. And farmers in New York could get up to $25,000 from the state to offset costs and losses due to federal tariff policy. We'll have full details on all of these stories and others coming up next. First, it's ABC News on Burlington and Plattsburgh's number one news talk station, WCPV Essex, WVMT Burlington, FM 101.3 and AM 620.

0: ABC News. I'm Sherry Preston. The entire eastern half of the country is either sweltering right now or will be by the end of the week.
1: More than 100 million Americans are in the path of extreme heat this week from the Midwest to the East Coast. Chicago is warning people to stay indoors and take advantage of cooling centers as the heat is beginning to set in.
0: ABC's Alex Stone. It'll be setting in along the Mid-Atlantic beginning tomorrow. Big cities including New York, Philadelphia, and Boston all expecting heat index readings of 100 degrees or more for several days. The Supreme Court today is expected to hand down rulings on transgender girls in sports and birthright citizenship. On Monday, the High Court delivered several decisions, including one upholding a Mississippi law that says ballots postmarked by Election Day but received up to 5 days later can still be counted. ABC legal contributor James Sample with more on why that's important to each political party.
2: Since 2020, mail-in ballots have tended to lean Democratic. That is a change from the historical norms, and it's a change that's driven largely by Donald Trump persuading his supporters not to engage in mail-in balloting. And so we've become familiar with the so-called blue shift. As the mail-in ballots are counted, the votes have tended to tilt more and more Democratic.
0: Hope is fading in the search for any survivors who might be alive in Venezuela following the earthquake. ABC's James Longman reporting from La Guaira State near the epicenter.
3: We saw, the streets, basically, it feels like the concrete on the roads is all kind of wavy. It's like they've been ripped up like carpets and put back down again. Massive cracks along the street. One tall building we saw, which was essentially split in half. Such was the force of this double earthquake.
0: Qatar's foreign ministry is saying just now that Jared Kushner and Steve Witkoff are in Doha, but will not engage directly in meetings with Iranian officials. The two will meet with mediators instead. This is ABC News.
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7: 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Your latest weather forecast is coming up from the Channel 3 Weather Center. I'm Jared Cirillo with your WVMT local news. A vision decades in the making is taking shape in South Burlington. More restaurants are opening at City Center on Market Street. On Monday, Judy's Ice Cream opens, and Lunig's Bistro owner Amy Bernhardt announced yesterday that she's also opening a new location called Lunig's on Market. City Manager Jesse Baker says he's excited about the future and tells that this has been a vision for the community for the past 4 decades. Democrats in 25 states and the District of Columbia on Monday sued the Trump administration over its recent guidance on new Medicaid work requirements. They argue the strict rules will prevent eligible Americans from accessing the desperate care they need. The attorneys general and governors who filed the lawsuit are alleging that an interim final rule that was released earlier this month by the Centers for Medicare and Medicaid Services oversteps the text of the law last summer that set in motion the changes to Medicaid. A Rutland murder suspect pleaded not guilty Monday to allegedly assaulting corrections officers. Trayvon Kissling is being held at the Marble Valley Correctional Center in connection to a fatal shooting in Rutland in the fall of 2022, that shooting killed 26-year-old Jonathan Naranjo. Police said the New York man and another inmate named Emmanuel Brennis assaulted two officers back in May by provoking a cell extraction after covering their cell window and refusing to comply with extensive attempts to de-escalate. Farmers in New York could get up to $25,000 from the state to offset costs and losses due to federal tariff policy. Governor Kathy Hochul on Monday announced the launch of a 30

0: $1 million agricultural resiliency against tariffs program. Dairy farmers and producers who work with livestock, specialty crops, and aquaculture can apply. Eligible farmers can get up to $25,000 in direct payments. Today's weather from WCAX is next. I'm Jared Cirillo, WVMT News.
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2: We have a first alert weather day in effect for our Tuesday due to the potential for strong to severe thunderstorms. We start today off mostly clear and mild with temperatures in those mid-60s. Into the afternoon, we'll see gradually increasing cloud cover and temperatures reaching those mid to upper 80s. We also will see thunderstorms popping up in the afternoon and evening. Some of them could be strong and they could last even into the overnight. We also have excessive heat tomorrow and Thursday. For Channel 3, I'm First Alert Meteorologist Gunnar Konsol.
3: Thanks, Gunner. We got some weather coming soon, but right now it's gorgeous out there and the sun's doing its job. Up to 65 degrees already in Burlington, 63 in Plattsburgh, 61 in Middlebury, and clear skies, sunshine, and 65 in St. Albans.
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6: Welcome back to The Morning Drive, everybody. We are back. Kurt and Anthony here on this Tuesday, the last day of June 2026, as we head into July tomorrow and headed toward the 4th of July, the 250th birthday of the United States of America, the greatest country in the world, then and still now. And with that, we're going to give away, Anthony really is going to give away, A&W gift certificates. We're going to do 4th of July trivia questions.
3: Mm-hmm.
6: We've got some multiple choice ones, unless it's just so easy that you don't need multiple choice. So just give us a call. You can win a great A&W gift certificate. And who doesn't love the A&W? It's one of my favorite things when springtime gets here. I've already been like 7 or 8 times, and I'm going to be there next Monday because I got to go down to Rutland with my dog. So
3: very nice.
6: I'm making a trip down there next Monday.
3: You betcha.
6: But there's nothing like a frosty mug of root beer at the A&W, let alone the great food. I mean, it's like a trip down memory lane too for you. It is for me. I love it. So you get a chance to get lunch or dinner on Anthony.
3: Yeah.
6: And you just got to answer a trivia question about the birth of this great country.
3: Sure. 888-414-0303. Playing for some A&W gift certificates. A frosty mug of root beer could be yours. Give us a call. And, you know, we're pretty easy. You know, not overly easy, but I don't think you'll have too much of a struggle. Let's go to the phones. What's your first name? Where are you calling from?
7: Happy Independence, guys. And what could be more American than driving up to an A&W? Yeah.
6: Exactly.
3: Thank you, sir. Are you ready for Kurt's?
7: I'm glad you're back, Anthony.
3: Yeah.
7: There was more dead air last week than in the Yankees broadcast booth Sunday night.
6: That's not true.
3: You know how many people told me about the weekend, the Red Sox and the Yankees, and they just were like, poor Kurt.
6: You know, he's trying to get a double shot in on me.
3: That was pretty good.
6: All right, Chris, you ready for your question?
7: Sure.
6: All right, here you go. Which United States president was born on the 4th of July? Was it Ronald Reagan, Calvin Coolidge, Abraham Lincoln, or Teddy Roosevelt?
7: Oh, I didn't think it was any one of those. I thought it was John Adams and Thomas Jefferson.
6: You know what? They both died on the 4th of July. Oh, that might have been a question coming up.
3: That would have been a great question, Kurt.
6: Oh, darn it, I just blew that one.
7: You know what? I'll take that question. Can you say the names again? I'm sorry.
6: Yeah. Reagan, Coolidge,
7: yep.
6: Lincoln, Teddy Roosevelt.
7: I'm going to say Teddy Roosevelt.
6: It was Vermont's own Calvin Coolidge.
7: Really?
6: Yeah.
7: Isn't that awful? Jim Douglas is going to be so mad.
6: He's going to be mad at you, Chris. I got to tell you that right now.
3: Chris, I'm sorry, but I even remembered that. And you know me with memory.
7: Well,
3: sorry.
7: Well, have a good day, guys.
6: Happy 4th of July.
3: Happy 4th of July. Thanks for calling. 888-414-0303.

0: funny thing was, and this is kind of not fair, but I had thought about it, and I was like, okay, four choices is too many. I was going to eliminate one of the four, and I was going to eliminate Teddy Roosevelt for him.
1: Well, you want to know what's funny is, I don't remember why. I don't know when Reagan's birthday is, but I knew it wasn't. It definitely wasn't Reagan.
0: Well, I blew a question that was a great question,
1: yeah,
0: which he mentioned, which is Jefferson and Adams both. I'm pretty sure they both. That's what I think he was thinking of. They both died on the 4th of July.
1: That's pretty
0: and
1: good.
0: And Adams had this famous quote where he was dying and he said, I think I have this right, where he said, Thomas Jefferson still lives. And then Jefferson died.
1: Wow. Wow.
0: All right. More trivia questions, multiple choice about the 4th of July. And all you got to do is answer a question, a multiple choice question, and you win a great gift certificate to the A&W.
1: Yes, indeed.
0: And as Chris said, what better celebration on the 4th of July? Not that you have to go on the 4th, but to go to the A&W.
1: That's
0: as American as it gets.
1: I don't think we even have any of the

0: collector mugs left this year, but they had a collector t-shirt that I jumped on this spring, and it's pretty cool. It's Rudy, you know, the bear, and it's America 250 t-shirt, and he's all dressed up like Uncle Sam. We can't give one of those away because they're all gone. Sorry. But if you want to see the car hops wearing them, head on down. Hop in the car, come as you are. Yes, we got gift certificates to the A&W on this. I think a lot of people are starting to take the rest of the week off, too. What I'm understanding is a lot of folks are taking Wednesday, Thursday, Friday, Saturday, Sunday off because the 4th is falling on Saturday.
1: So right.
0: 888-414-0303. Call. Yeah, they're not difficult. I'm going to ask Kurt the one I had next. So you've missed this. If you had been on the phone right now, this would have been your question. What document is most closely associated with July 4th? The Constitution, the Bill of Rights, or the Declaration of Independence?
1: What did you start to say before independence? You said Declaration of...
0: The Declaration of Independence?
1: Well, you started to say a different word. But
0: oh, the Bill of Rights? Did
1: no,
0: I?
1: No, no, no, no.
0: Oh, did I? Oh.
1: It's the Declaration of Independence.
0: Yeah, of course. Yeah, I mean, come on.
1: See how easy? Nice. See?
0: And now, you know what? Actually, I'm going to fill it out right now. You just won a gift certificate to the A&W.
1: All right, you see how easy that was? I'll ask you one, Anthony. And so again, start calling on the Martin's Coins and Jewelry Hotline, 888-414-0303. We're going until 7:30. You get a chance to win an A&W gift certificate to have lunch or dinner on Anthony. And you just, so here's a,
0: well,
1: here's
0: I'll pay ask. For it. Please, I haven't had food eaten off my body since I went to Johnson State College.
1: So. Oh boy, that sounds kind of gross. All right,
0: good. You got me out of answering a question. Thank you. Good morning. You're live on the Morning Drive. What's your first name? Where are you calling from?
2: Good morning, guys. This is Tanya from Bristol.
0: Hey, Tanya.
1: All right, good. Tanya, how are you? Bristol.
2: Good.
1: How's everything in Bristol? I know you got a big 4th of July parade coming up this Saturday. Bristol's always got a great parade.
2: Yep, we're looking forward to it. Plus the outhouse race.
0: I was going
2: to
0: say, you can't miss the outhouse race. The parade's great, but the outhouse race, is it still at 8 a.m.?
2: Or 9? I'm not sure on that. I think it is.
0: Yeah, but that kicks off the day.
1: All right, Tanya, here you go. Here's your questions. Now we got some calls coming in.
0: Yeah.
1: Here's your question, Tanya. This is multiple choice. What was the first year, the first 4th of July celebration that used fireworks? They have four answers here. I'm going to limit it down to three. Was it 1799, 1777, or 1876?
2: Ooh.
1: 1777, 1799, 1876.
2: I'm going to go with the first one, 1777.
1: We have a winner.
0: All right.
1: Yes, Tanya. Good call.
0: Nice going.
1: That's right. 4th of July, 1777 saw the first organized celebration with fireworks in Philadelphia.
0: Philadelphia. Nice going. Would you like to pick this up or would you like us to mail it to you?
2: You could mail it to me.
0: Okay. So please email Kurt, K-U-R-T, at WVMTradio.com and he'll send it right out.
1: All right. Good call, Tanya.
2: Hey, yep. Can I just tell you something?
0: Yep.
2: If people don't know, you might want to put it out there. Next week down in Boston, the tall ships are going to be here.
1: Oh, nice.
0: That's next week in Boston.
1: Good call.
0: All right. Yes, indeed.
2: I think they start arriving on the 8th.
1: All right.
2: Based on what my family's telling me.
1: Okay. No worries. That's a good call right
0: we're
1: there.
0: We're going to do a little research. We'll talk about that.
1: Tanya, happy 4th of July to you and your family.
2: Have a good 4th.
0: Thanks. You too.
1: Tanya. Thanks.
0: Thank you. All right, 888-414-0303. That's the number. If I didn't get a chance to pick up, you know, I can only talk to one phone line at a time. But give us a call back. Martin's Coins and Jewelry Hotline's open, and there you are. Good morning. You're live on the Morning Drive. What's your first name? Where are you calling from?
3: Hi, my name's Joey. I'm calling from Williston.
0: Joey from Williston.
1: Joey from Williston. All right, here. Here is your question. And how many signatures are on the Declaration of Independence?
0: Oh.
1: Now, again, they got four answers. I'm going to cut it down to three to make it a little easier. Is it 26, 56, or 13?
3: Ran out of easy questions, huh?
1: Well, think about it.
3: I'm going to go with 26.
1: I was trying to give you a hint, but...
3: Sorry.
1: No, it's 13, sorry.
0: It's only 13?
3: Oh, yep. Man.
1: I was going to say.
0: Well, there wasn't room after John Hancock, right? Isn't he the guy
1: I'm sorry. Hold on.
0: Yeah.
1: No, wait a minute. Let's back up.
0: What
1: was your answer again?
3: I had said 26.
1: Oh, it's still wrong. It's 56. Yeah. We got to give it to

0: All right, Anthony's giving it to you.
1: I'm giving it to you anyway, Joey.
0: Because of the confusion. 56 signers of the Declaration of Independence included John Hancock, Thomas Jefferson, and Benjamin Franklin.
1: See, I just thought there wasn't room for 56 because John Hancock, wasn't he the guy that signed it first? And he's like, John Hancock. Anyway, Joey, would you like to pick this up or would you like us to mail it?
2: I'd like to pick it up.
1: Okay, great.
0: Right. It'll be out there after the show's over, a little after 9 o'clock.
1: Yep.
2: Awesome. Thank you.
1: You bet. Thanks for listening. Bye.
0: There you go. We've got a couple of Happy N.W. gift certificate winners already.
1: Frosty Mug Root Beer.
0: We probably need to take a break, Anthony.
1: We do. We're going to take a real quick break, but give me a call while during the break. We'll get you lined up. You'll be the first one back. 888-414-0303. The Martin Coins and Jewelry Hotline's open, and we'll be back in 2 minutes right here on The Morning Drive.

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2: Happy 4th of July, United States of America, this Saturday. And we are giving away, Anthony's giving away, A&W gift certificates. You just got to answer a question about the 4th of July, multiple choice.
3: Yeah, let's go to the phones. Good morning, you're live on The Morning Drive. What's your first name? Where are you calling from?
4: Jim from Williston.
2: All right, Jim from Williston, here is your question. Which president held the first White House 4th of July celebration? Was it George Washington, Thomas Jefferson, or Abraham Lincoln?
4: George Washington.
2: I'm sorry, it was Thomas Jefferson.
3: Yeah,
2: and the reason that but thanks for playing. Happy 4th of July to you.
3: Thanks for playing.
2: Thomas Jefferson held the first 4th of July celebration in the White House in 1801, and the reason it couldn't be Washington is because the White House wasn't George right. Washington is the first only president that didn't live in the White House.
3: Yeah, they were building it.
2: They were building it during his term.
3: Yes, indeed.
2: So his successor John Adams was the first one, and then Thomas Jefferson. So, unfortunately, all right, give us a call on the Martin's Coins and Jewelry Hotline to win an A&W gift certificate.
3: 888-414-0303. Martin Coins and Jewelry Hotline is open. Give us a call. All right, hit me with a question.
2: All right, Anthony, here's your question. This is for an A&W gift certificate, okay?
3: Oh, good.
2: On July 4th, 1960, okay, what state's admittance to the Union was solidified with a 50th star on the American flag? Was it Alaska, Washington, Texas, or Hawaii?
3: Oh, which came first, Alaska or Hawaii? It was Hawaii.
2: Okay, it was Hawaii.
3: It was Hawaii. I thought it was.
2: After Hawaii's admittance into the Union as the 50th state, the 50-star flag became official on July 4th, 1960. That was the last one.
3: 1960.
2: Alaska was the one before.
3: Right. And it wasn't too far before Hawaii, was it?
2: I don't think so, no. All right, give us a call.
3: 888-414-0303.
2: Got a few minutes left.
3: There we go. I'm trying to find.
2: All right, now I'm going to ask you this one. Anthony, who was the oldest signer of the Declaration of Independence?
3: The oldest?
2: Was it John Adams, Benjamin Franklin, John Hancock, or Josiah Bartlett?
3: I'm going to say Josiah Bartlett because the other ones lived a while after they signed it.
2: It was Benjamin Franklin.
3: Oh.
2: At 70 years old, he was the oldest signer of the Declaration of Independence.
3: Wow. He was 70. That's old, particularly for 1776.
2: Yeah, right? They didn't live that long back
3: then. No. Back to the phones. Good morning. You're live on The Morning Drive. What's your first name? Where are you calling from?
5: David from Swanton.
3: All right, David from Swanton.
2: All right, let's see.
3: I got one if you want.
2: Yeah, go ahead, use yours.
3: Okay. Oh, wait. Okay, who was the main author? And we know who signed the biggest signature. But who was the main author of the Declaration of Independence? Was it George Washington, Thomas Jefferson, or Benjamin Franklin?
5: Benjamin Franklin.
3: No, sorry. It was Tommy Two-Tone Jefferson. Okay. Thanks for playing. Let's go to the next line. Good morning. You're live on The Morning Drive. What's your first name? Where are you calling from?
6: Hi, this is Eva Fontaine. Eva.
3: That's okay, Eva, but where are you from?
6: Winooski.
3: Gotcha.

0: All right, Eva, here is your question. How many times does the Liberty Bell get symbolically tapped every Independence Day? All right, now here's your choices. And I think you can get this if you think about the what makes logical sense here. Is it one time, 50 times, or 13 times?
1: 13.
0: We have an A&W gift certificate winner. Good call, Ava.
2: Nice going, Ava.
0: That's right. It says the Liberty Bell is tapped 13 times to honor the 13 original colonies.
1: Okay, and what's the address? I want it mailed.
2: Okay, so it's you got to email Kurt, K-U-R-T, and our at WVMTradio.com.
1: Okay.
2: Great.
1: Okay, thank you.
0: Good call, Ava. Have a happy 4th. You and your family have a great happy 4th.
1: Yeah, you too. Thank you.
2: You betcha. All right, let's grab another one. We got time for one more. Good morning. You're live on the Morning Drive. What's your first name? Where are you calling from?
3: Wendy from Milton.
2: All right, Wendy from Milton. How's it going up there today?
3: Oh, it's going to be a beautiful day.
2: It sure is.
0: All right, Wendy from Milton, here is your question. Where is the Declaration of Independence on display? Is it on display at the White House, at Monticello, or at the National Archives?
3: Would be the National Archives.
0: We have another happy A&W gift card winner.
2: Now, be congratulations, honest, Wendy. Is your knowledge of that based, my knowledge of that comes from the Nicolas Cage movie, National Treasure.
3: Oh, that was a great film.
2: It was.
3: That.
2: But you knew that independent of it? I just knew it was the archive.
3: Yes, I did.
2: Oh, okay,
3: did.
2: Good.
3: Yeah. So. Yeah. Have you ever been to the archives?
2: No.
3: It's a really cool building.
2: Yeah.
3: If you get to D.C., it's one of those things people don't think about, but it's a pretty cool place.
2: Yeah, I would like to do that. All right.
0: How's Coco, Wendy?
3: Oh, she's such a good baby, just like Casey, right?
0: She's probably doing a little better than Casey now, but yeah.
2: Would you?
0: All right. So, how do you want to get it, Wendy?
2: Pick up or mail?
3: We'll pick it up.
0: Okay. All right. We'll have it out after the show's over.
2: Great.
0: Wendy, okay, happy 4th of July to you and Chuck and the whole family.
3: Well, thank you so much, and to you guys, too. It's going to be a great celebration this year.
2: It sure
3: really
2: absolutely.
3: Awesome.
2: Yep.
3: Okay.
2: Thank you
0: for the greatest
2: Thanks
0: country on earth.
2: That's fun. It was fun. All right, so we're going to take a quick break. Bottom of the hour, check in with Fox News. Jared's got the headlines. Gunnar Consul, who's the meteorologist from Channel 3's First Alert Weather Center, he's got a forecast for us. It's going to get a little dicey this afternoon. He'll give you the details. We're here. And Sarah George, she's currently the Chittenden County State's Attorney, running for re-election. She will be joining us after the break. Keep it here on News Talk WVMT.

0: News. I'm CJ Papa.
1: Meeting in Doha is going to be perhaps important, perhaps not. We're going to find out.
0: President Trump in the Oval Office on today's talks in Qatar as the U.S. and Iran will meet separately with mediators from that country in Pakistan.
2: U.S. Special Envoys Kushner and Witkoff will be in attendance and are expected to meet directly with the Qatari Prime Minister, according to a diplomat familiar with the talks. Technical talks about the MOU are then scheduled to take place on Wednesday.
0: Fox's Trey Yinks in Tel Aviv. The final hours in the current term of the U.S. Supreme Court, four major decisions expected to be released this morning, including a test of the 14th Amendment's birthright citizenship clause, and at least 1,700 people are dead from the twin earthquakes in northern Venezuela. First responders searching for those who still may be alive. 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
3: Good morning, I'm Jared Cirillo with your local news update on WVMT. We'll have your latest weather forecast from the Channel 3 Weather Center coming up. Stay with us. Our top story today, it took more than 60 years, but the Champlain Parkway is finally open. It opened yesterday morning. The four-lane road runs almost 3 miles, connecting I-189 to downtown Burlington. The project was first proposed in 1965. The city of Burlington decided the first car to cross the road should be a 1965 Ford Mustang.

Mustang. The DPW expects this will reduce traffic on Shelburne Road by as much as 20%. Vermont Congresswoman Becca Ballant is sharing concerns over Israel's military action against Lebanon. Ballant sent a letter yesterday to Secretary of State Marco Rubio. She is urging him to take all possible steps in bringing a swift end to the wars in Iran and Lebanon. Ballant says about 20% of Lebanon's civilian population has been forced from their homes. She adds the targeted mass destruction of civilian homes and infrastructure does not constitute Israeli self-defense. Monday marks the first day Vermonters can vote early or by absentee ballot in the August primaries. Ballots are able to, or are available rather, through local town clerks. The opening of early voting comes as the U.S. Postal Service considers restricting mail-in ballots in states like Vermont unless they turn over sensitive voter roll data. Local clerks say the move could disenfranchise voters. The family of a Putney man fatally shot by a Vermont State Police trooper last summer has filed a civil rights lawsuit against the state police. The Vermont Attorney General's office last week cleared Trooper Peter Romeo in the shooting of Scott Garvey, concluding that his use of deadly force was justified because he believed Garvey had a gun. The family's lawsuit alleges that troopers escalated rather than de-escalated the situation, forced their way into the apartment when there was no immediate threat, failed to properly use mental health or family supports, and did not use reasonable alternatives to deadly force. Today's weather from WCAX is next. I'm Jared Cirillo, WVMT News.

0: What better way to celebrate America's 250th birthday than a cross-country road trip? I'm ABC's Aaron Katursky, and this July 4th weekend, we're going to visit some of our most treasured national parks, monuments, and historic sites. From the colossal visages of Mount Rushmore to the behemoths of Sequoia National Park and to the quiet corner of our nation's capital known as Lincoln's Cottage. It's Cherished America from ABC News Radio. 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
2: We have a first alert weather day in effect for our Tuesday due to the potential for strong to severe thunderstorms. We start today off mostly clear and mild with temperatures in those mid-60s. Into the afternoon, we'll see gradually increasing cloud cover and temperatures reaching those mid to upper 80s. We also will see thunderstorms popping up in the afternoon and evening. Some of them could be strong and they could last even into the overnight. We also have excessive heat tomorrow and Thursday. For Channel 3, I'm First Alert Meteorologist Gunnar Konsul.
3: Thanks, Gunnar. It's absolutely beautiful out there this morning, and the sun's doing its job. Temperatures are rising. 67 degrees in Burlington, 64 in Plattsburgh, 63 in Middlebury, and sunshine in 67 now in St. Albans.
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1: Sometimes life really is like a rodeo here on The Morning Drive. Welcome back to The Morning Drive. We are back from break and joining us in studio. We're pleased to have her here in studio with us. It's Chittenden County's State's Attorney Sarah George. Good morning, Sarah.
6: Good morning, Kurt. Nice to see you again.
1: Nice to see you. I retired last summer and I stayed retired for 10 and a half months.
6: That's what retired people tend to do. I've seen that pattern.
1: Just didn't hold for too long.
6: It's your first try.
1: Yeah. I'll try it again sometime. Mm-hmm. So let's start out with, I believe, I could have this wrong, but I believe that today, it's 6 weeks from today, I think. We know it's on Tuesday. And the primary is August 11th. Today we're at June 29th. I think it's 6 weeks from today. So with that, we're going to get into some specifics of the race. But can you just tell us where your campaign is at today, 6 weeks out? If you can give us a little update on how much money you've raised. Do you have a goal of how much you want to raise? And what you're doing with your campaign to win 6 weeks from today?
6: Absolutely. And I did double check your work. It is 6 weeks from today. So you are right. Which is wild. I feel like the time has gone by so fast. Our campaign is very busy. We are doing a lot of house parties, a lot of events to just talk to people. You know, so much of this job and so much of the narrative around this job is about having accurate information for me, like just making sure people have accurate information to base their decision on. I want people to vote for me, obviously, but it's far more important to me that the narrative around public safety be fixed than people necessarily voting for me if they disagree with that narrative or the truth. So lots of house parties, lots of events, lots of just being, you know, from my perspective, we have contested primaries or primaries in general in the best months to be in Vermont and the best months to be outside. And I really don't want to miss out on the summer months of Vermont. So I'm trying to be like talking to people at City Mark, farmers markets, and I play in a soccer league. So that has like thousands of people there. And so just trying to talk to people in those spaces, sort of meeting people where they're at, because it's really hard in these months to get people to come to you.
1: That's what I was going to ask you. Does it concern you that there's nothing you can do about it? It is what it is. But does it concern you that it's a primary in August when it's summertime, right in the dead of summer, people on vacation? Does it concern you about the turnout and making sure you get your supporters out to vote?
6: Absolutely. It's always, in Vermont, that's always been an issue. This particular, our primaries are always lower turnout than our general elections, which is unfortunate because most of our elections are decided in our primaries. We don't have a lot of contested general elections. So we're doing a lot of work to make sure people request ballots if they're going to be gone, to make sure that they can early vote, or just making sure people have a plan to vote on that one day in August, making sure that they go to their polling station and vote in person. But it is a uphill battle in Vermont in particular.
1: Sarah, I want to ask you about the Governor's Accountability Court. Mm-hmm. We know that that started, when did that start? Last year?
6: It started, I think, on October 20th, yep.
1: So can you tell us a little bit about that, how it's working, what's been the effect of

0: But is it still in? Is it still in play?
1: Yeah, absolutely. So, super grateful for the governor's support on that, and really that the governor was, when he had us all together in Montpelier to talk about the issues, he was really open to actual solutions, which I appreciated. And so when we started it in October, we had, I think the number was around 100 people with five or more dockets pending. That included a lot of people who were on warrant status, so they don't technically count, but you know, the highest number possible to be generous on that was around 100 people. And by the end, I think it was down to like 50 or so, which is a huge, and it cleared about 700 cases between October and the end of February. The governor actually, because of the success of it, brought it next to Rutland County because their backlog was also really significant. And now they're starting, I think, in a couple of weeks in Windham County down in Brattleboro. What it did that was really helpful was it provided an additional courtroom, an additional prosecutor, and an additional judge just to hear the sort of repeat offender cases every single day. So where our regular court did not have the capacity because we were focused on violent crimes and we had a lot of homicide trials, it allowed this additional space for those cases to resolve that we just did not have previously. And more importantly, they partnered with AHS, Agency of Human Services, to have Howard Center and DOC and, you know, probation, all of the sort of partners that we work with in the courtroom. So rather than people having to figure out their way to be set up with services, they were in the courtroom with them. So we have continued that, and we've been able to do it now with only, we have 28 people in our sort of new version of accountability court, but most of them don't even have five dockets. We're starting people after two. So nice. It's a high number, but with a much, people with much fewer cases.
0: Is there a commitment by the state for how long it can go? How much resources the state is going to put into this?
1: So my understanding, and I think Howard Center's understanding, had been that the funding would be available for a year from the governor. We found out recently it ended yesterday, the 29th. So much credit to Howard Center. They found the money. And so we actually have the money locally, not through the governor's office or through the state,
2: so the
1: for
2: Howard
1: a couple
2: Center,
1: of years.
2: The Howard Center found the funding themselves.
1: They did. Yeah. They did because they're seeing the impact. So now we have it every Friday. It's not every day, but it is every single week. And those people who have even once they get to two or three charges are coming into court every single week. And Howard Center is in there with them. They have the same judge, Judge Kadams, same prosecutor. I'm handling this court, and the same caseworker connecting them directly to services.
2: Okay, we've got some calls for you. Let's go to the phones. Good morning. You're live on the Morning Drive.
3: Good morning, sir. Could you just clarify something about the accountability court? You said it was 100 people, cleared 700 cases. Does that mean these people had an average of seven cases against them?
0: Oh, I didn't hear. Did you hear the end of that?
1: I did, yeah. Okay. I think so. The question was, if there was 100 people and they cleared 700 cases, does that mean they had seven cases each? No, it was the 700 cases that resolved weren't necessarily all 100 people, because we still had about 50 folks at the end of the accountability court. The
2: it's kind of an average,
1: court.
2: Because some had multiple.
1: 15, yeah, and some had five, so it really... it did not necessarily mean that they had seven, but it did mean they had more than five.
2: I just remember the last time we talked, you said, well, you know, this is before the accountability court or right around that time. We have nine homicides and I have nine prosecutors.
1: Right.
2: And that's just the reality of it.
1: Yeah.
2: And I think that was kind of right at the precipice of somebody saying, let's get together and figure this out.
1: Yep.
2: And I really think logically it makes perfect sense to have the services there, to have the same people showing up to the same judge, to the same, you know. And so I didn't realize that this created a model. So you've been continuing it with your office has been continuing it, even though the state shifted to Rutland.
1: Yep.
2: To try it down there to help them dig out.
1: Yeah. And it's been really great. So what we found that if people weren't coming to court, it was likely because they have, you know, I just got a case that I have addressed with South Burlington, but I had a case yesterday that I got to charge that happened on March 3rd. And the person was cited for July 14th.

0: and they are in our accountability court. So they've had pending cases. We had no idea this like additional case was out there. So we're working really closely with law enforcement that when somebody has a case already pending and they commit a new one, you have to get that case to us immediately.
1: Yeah, that makes
0: like within
1: sense.
0: A week, if not 2 weeks tops, so that we can address the behavior quickly. Because when people are given court dates months out, they forget.
1: Mm-hmm.
0: And then what was happening before is they would come to court and they'd get a court date months out and they'd forget. So having somebody, these same people, they know I have to be in court on Friday.
1: Yeah.
0: Sometimes they forget the time, which will take, but they know Friday's the day.
1: Can you speak a little bit to that? Because I think the average person doesn't realize, they think that your office and the police departments are, you know, constantly communicating, but you really don't have that much ability, that much staffing. So you are reliant on when the police officers bring you the charges, right? Explain how that process works.
0: Yeah, so, I mean, we do work really closely with law enforcement. I think that one thing, you know, when I send something out, I'm not sending it out to every single law enforcement officer. I send it to the chiefs, right? And
1: yep.
0: expect that they're going to, you know, give that information to their people. But it's like telephone occasion, you know, the chief might send it to his supervisors who send it to,
1: yeah.
0: you know, and some of that gets lost. So it is a constant, like this one that I dealt with yesterday, I emailed the officer directly, like,
1: yeah.
0: hey, please get these cases. If you have any more in your queue,
1: right.
0: send them to me immediately because this person has court next Friday.
1: Well, that's why I think it's important to get out that your office is doing this on Fridays.
0: Yeah.
1: And not to take the foot off the gas pedal.
0: Absolutely not. It's and if anything, we're like ramping it up. We're having like more, you know, more accountability now, certainly in these cases than we were having for years.
2: We're talking to Chinda County State's Attorney Sarah George. If you have a question for Sarah, give us a call on the Martin Coins Jewelry Hotline, 888-414-0303. Don't wait till the last second. She's got to be out of here. She's got to be in court. We got to get her out of here right at 8. So don't wait till the last second.
1: I accidentally hung up on the person who was on hold.
2: Yep. So call back. So I want to ask you about something that you say on your webpage. You say, let's see, where is it? Okay, you say, we want to send a loud and clear message that we will not go backwards, that we will not let fear-mongering and false, dangerous narratives guide our elections. Can you put a little bit of meat on that? In other words, what do you mean by that? Are you talking about your opponent? Do you think your opponent's spreading false and dangerous narratives? Or just what are you saying in that statement there?
0: Yeah, I do. But really, I'm talking about just generally there is a narrative around public safety in Chittenden County that is not true. And it's that, you know, for example, we don't prosecute anybody like that. People say that all the time. In my comments or, you know, wherever, that nobody's being held accountable, that the only, you know, that downtown is an apocalypse and like downtown is super dangerous or that our community is dangerous. When, you know, Burlington is one of the safest cities in the country. South Burlington is, I think, most recently, the safest city in the country. Our county is safe. And do we have issues we have to deal with? Absolutely. But the narrative that we don't prosecute any cases or that I don't care about victims is a really harmful narrative. One, because it ignores the fact that a lot of our issues are statewide issues. And so people don't want to address them if they think it's one place and one person to blame for that. But it's also, it's personally harmful. You know, the threats that I receive based on that misinformation are very real. The stalking that I receive, like, is very real, and it has a personal impact.
2: And nobody, and we've said this on the show, and we'll say it again, because we talked to Joe Kerwinski recently,
0: mm-hmm.
2: and of course we know Emma Mulvaney-Stanek, the mayor of Burlington, had to deal with that. Nobody should have to deal with that. I mean, and I know people do now, and it's a sad commentary on today's political life, but no one should have to deal with that kind of threats, and yeah. it certainly has a chilling effect on somebody wanting to serve.
0: It does.
2: Or, you know, so now having said that, there's a fine line, right? Nobody should have to deal with that, but we should be able to have a vigorous discussion
0: Absolutely.
2: About actual issues, right? There are yeah. things that you might support that somebody else would say, hey, I don't think that's the way we should do it.
0: Absolutely.
2: Those are still fair game to be debated, right?
0: Absolutely. And I'm a lawyer. I love litigating those issues. I just want to litigate them on the facts,
2: right?
0: Not feelings and not misinformation. Like when stuff is said, my opponent is saying stuff about Chittenden County Courthouse, despite not having been in the Chittenden County Courthouse for

0: honors. You know, he did come in and cover the arraignment for Emma's case. But from my perspective, if you are going to say things that are or are not happening, you should come in. It is a public building. Come in and make sure that what you're telling your constituents is true. That's
1: when he started out the campaign, and I think you, if I'm using the incorrect word, certainly don't. I think you bristled a little bit on CAX when he started his campaign, when he said something like, he told a story about someone, him being scared, his family being scared, and that the person was not prosecuted or there was no charges filed.
0: No, what he said was that he was threatened on Church Street. Him and his family were threatened on Church Street, and he didn't call the police because he didn't think my office would do anything. I think that's really irresponsible to say. If his family was threatened, I know his family. I adore his wife. Like, if his family was threatened, he should have called the police. And the message he should be sending to our constituents is that you should call the police when you feel threatened, not Sarah's office won't do anything. That is another narrative that I think is really harmful to the community, and I think it's dangerous.
2: Let's grab a call. Good morning. You're live on the Morning Drive. Oh, there we go. 888-414-0303. 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Same number. We need to take a real quick break. We're talking with Chittenden County State's Attorney Sarah George. If you want to join the conversation, now's your chance. We'll be right back after this.
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3: Yeah. Welcome back to The Morning Drive, everybody. We are back, and we've got to be cognizant of Sarah's time. We know she has totally understandably got to be out of here by 8 o'clock at the latest, so we're going to be... All right, so Sarah, what I want to ask you about now is an issue that has been in the news. I know you've responded to it, and that is the March 11th incident with ICE, with protesters, and your decision not to charge the protesters who were forwarded to you. As you know, the Vermont State Police and the Public Safety Commissioner, Jen Morrison, came out with a very strong statement. I won't read it to you because you've heard it.
4: I've heard it. Yeah.
3: You heard it. You know what it is. But they were very critical, obviously. They said that they think that it emboldens future protesters to do things that will endanger themselves, the public, and law enforcement. And even said they don't know if they would have the Vermont State Police be involved in an incident in protecting the public if people aren't going to be charged. What's your response to that criticism?
4: Yeah, it was really unfortunate. I have a really good relationship with Matt Birmingham. I have great respect for him. And him and I actually talked for a while right before that statement was put out and sort of ultimately just agreed to disagree, which, again, I'm happy to do.
3: And this is a fair issue for debate, right?
4: I think so. But again, I do think that there was a narrative out there that I declined to prosecute people who had engaged in violence, and that is absolutely not true. The charges, and I want to be clear that I believe people at March 11th, protesters at March 11th, based on the videos I've seen, engaged in violent behavior. Those aren't the cases that VSP sent to me. The cases that they sent to me were for three people who were locking arms, trying to keep ICE agents from taking the people that were in the residence. And when I watched the videos, I saw that these three people were doing the same thing that about 70 other people were doing. So it seemed to me that these three people were sort of plucked out of the group. They were engaging in civil disobedience. They were not engaging in violence. And it didn't seem fair to me to have those three people be the sort of example set or bear the burden of all of the harm that was caused that day. So I do just want to be really clear. I didn't decline cases of people who had harmed other people, who had damaged property, anything like
5: that. So can I just want to clarify. So those people are not the people that the state police are. So those three people are not the ones that broke the window in the state
4: That's
5: police
4: correct.
5: Van.
4: Absolutely not.
5: And so they didn't bring those people to you
4: no.
5: to charge.
3: They further said, we take offense to state's attorney Sarah George's suggestion that state and local law enforcement bear equal responsibility for unacceptable and perhaps criminal behavior. They took exception to, they believe you sort of made that equivalency, that they bore the same responsibility as protesters.
4: Yeah, I mean, that's not what I said. I said that there was responsibility to share. There was shared responsibility, and I stand by that.
3: Even if they didn't engage in violence, is it okay for a protester to block police cars and stop? Even if we don't agree with ICE and whatever they were doing, is it okay? Is it a bad precedent to set to allow somebody to try to stop law enforcement?
4: Well, again, I want to be clear. They weren't like laying down in front of the cars. They were stopping the law enforcement, uh, the

0: ICE agents from, they were trying at least. They obviously didn't, right? They did let them by. They left with these three people. Like, in the beginning, and again, what they were engaged in was locking arms to just sort of show solidarity for these individuals. But they did ultimately move, and law enforcement were able to leave with these people. I think that, you know, again, I do think it's an act of civil disobedience. I think that it's, we have a really long history of that in our country. I mean, we're coming up on 250 years of that history. And I think that it is very important to always err on the side of protecting our constitutional rights when there's question about it. Even in that gray area, for me, protecting the constitutional right is more important.
1: Why do you think that Vermont State Police and the Public Safety Commissioner came out so strongly in this case?
0: I think that they took my, and frankly, when I was talking to Matt Birmingham, the thing he was more upset about was my call for an independent investigation of the, or an independent review of the day, because he felt like it was an attack on their credibility. And that is not how, and I told him that, that is not how I meant it. I just think that if we are all policing ourselves, I think the community deserves to have somebody else looking at it.
1: There's going to be another case coming, and this is the one where the guy, they finally identified a person mm-hmm. they were concerned about that smashed a police van or something, window. You haven't made a decision on that one yet?
0: We don't have it yet.
1: So you can't...
0: I don't have any idea, but I can certainly tell even from the allegation, it's very different than any of the other ones we've received.
2: Yeah. And my understanding was from reading in the media that one of those three that you had brought, they had brought to you, was the person that broke the window.
0: Right. That's exactly what I mean. Yeah.
1: Let's grab a quick phone call, but you got to make it concise, caller.
2: Good morning. You're live on the Morning Drive.
3: Yeah, good morning. So I have an experience with someone that broke into a business of mine four times. He was given, there was plenty of evidence, video evidence, everything. And you guys neglect charge him. He was in court for 20 other instances that he had. Then I get a call from the victim advocacy. They told me that you were only going to charge him with one specific charge. I think it was operating a vehicle without owner's consent.
1: We're running out of time, so
3: So basically, a few months later, I get a letter from a friend of mine that owns another business that he broke into another business in St. Albans. I sent it to the victim advocacy, and they said, oh, sorry, that's not anything to do with us. And he still didn't get charged with anything after doing thousands of dollars.
1: So we're literally almost out of time. What's your question then?
3: I'm just, more of a statement is, I just feel like... There's not enough being done to help the business owners.
1: We appreciate that. I'm sorry. We're almost out of time. Sarah?
0: I will just, I mean, obviously, I don't know what case he's referring to. I'm sorry that that happened. I do, again, think that there is, and if he wants to email me personally, I'm happy to give him more information, but people do imagine that it's really easy to prove cases, and our burden is really high. And so I don't know why we wouldn't charge it, but if we don't have the evidence, we can't charge a case. I mean, that is our ethical obligation, and it's not always what victims want to hear.
1: Public Safety Commissioner Jen Morrison is quoted as saying on CAX and other media outlets that she thought you behaved more as an activist than a prosecutor. I think you were quoted as saying you took that as a badge of honor.
0: Yeah, I mean, that's what prosecutors are. We are activists. We always have been. The history of prosecution is actually to advocate. That is our role, and I think that it has been very well understood and accepted from people when that advocacy lines up with what they think it should and somehow is different when it disagrees.
1: Sarah, it's 8:00. Thanks for being on the Morning Drive today. We got to let you go. Yeah. Do you want to tell listeners if they want to get in touch with you, how they do it, or they want to reach out to your campaign?
0: Yeah. I mean, if it's a work-related question, my email is very public. It's sarah.george@vermont.gov. And my campaign is sarahgeorgeforsa.com. Thank you for having me.
1: 6 weeks from today. Good luck out there.
0: Thank you.
2: Thanks for coming in. All right, we're going to take a quick break. Top of the hour, we're going to check in with ABC News. Jared has the headlines. We've got the details on the forecast from Channel 3's First Alert Weather Center. And then we will be back with Dennis O'Brien. Keep it here on News Talk WVMT.

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1: Good morning, I'm Jared Cirillo with a look at some of the news headlines we're following for you today. It took more than six decades, but the Champlain Parkway is finally open. Vermont Congresswoman Becca Ballant is sharing concerns over Israel's military action against Lebanon. Monday marked the first day that Vermonters can vote early or by absentee ballot for the August primary election contests. And the family of a Putney man fatally shot by a Vermont State Police trooper last summer has now filed a civil rights lawsuit against the Vermont State Police. We'll have full details on all of these stories and others coming up. 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
2: From ABC News, I'm Sherry Preston. The Supreme Court is expected to deliver a couple more big decisions today, including a ruling on whether President Trump has the power to block the constitutional guarantee of birthright citizenship. Here's ABC's Karen Waugh.
3: Trump's order would deny automatic citizenship to children born in the U.S. to parents who are undocumented or only in the U.S. temporarily. Even some of the conservative justices seem skeptical of the Trump administration's case during arguments in the spring. Also today, the justices are set to rule on whether states can ban transgender girls from playing on girls' sports teams.
2: A federal judge in Washington, D.C. also hearing arguments today in a lawsuit filed against the Trump administration's ban on transgender service members. After President Trump said the Iranians had called him asking for more ceasefire talks, envoys Steve Witkoff and Jared Kushner flew to Doha, where the Iranians now say there are no face-to-face meetings scheduled, only discussions with mediators. Bad weather in the South Pacific postponing NASA's first-of-its-kind project launch. ABC's Jim Ryan has more on what the mission is.
4: Since 2004, the Neil Gehrel Swift Observatory has been sending back amazing images of stars at the end of their lives, but it's suddenly dropping out of its orbit.
5: If we do nothing, Swift will re-enter the atmosphere
4: and burn up, says NASA's Regina Caputo.
5: And so there's nothing to lose.
4: An aerospace startup called Catalyst has been hired to design and deploy a robot to hook up to the Swift telescope and haul it approximately 100 miles higher, extending its life by a decade. Jim Ryan, ABC News.
2: As the European heat wave dissipates, the United States is now getting the brunt of the sun. Triple-digit temperatures in the Midwest on Monday. Today, that dome moving eastward, Philadelphia, New York, and Boston could all hit 100 degrees or higher this week. The rescue mission has become a recovery mission in Venezuela, where more than 1,700 people are confirmed to have died in the twin earthquakes. You're listening to ABC News.
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1: 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I'm Jared Cirillo with your local news update on WVMT. We'll have your latest weather forecast from the Channel 3 Weather Center coming up. Stay with us. Our top story today, it took more than 60 years, but the Champlain Parkway is finally open. It opened yesterday morning. The four-lane road runs almost 3 miles, connecting I-189 to downtown Burlington. The project was first proposed in 1965. The city of Burlington decided the first car to cross the road should be a 1965 Ford Mustang. The DPW expects this will reduce traffic on Shelburne Road by as much as 20%. Vermont Congresswoman Becca Ballant is sharing concerns over Israel's military action against Lebanon. Ballant sent a letter yesterday to Secretary of State Marco Rubio. She is urging him to take all possible steps in bringing a swift end to the

0: wars in Iran and Lebanon. Balance says about 20% of Lebanon's civilian population has been forced from their homes. She adds the targeted mass destruction of civilian homes and infrastructure does not constitute Israeli self-defense. Monday marked the first day Vermonters can vote early or by absentee ballot in the August primaries. Ballots are able to, or are available rather, through local town clerks. The opening of early voting comes as the U.S. Postal Service considers restricting mail-in ballots in states like Vermont unless they turn over sensitive voter roll data. Local clerks say the move could disenfranchise voters. The family of a Putney man fatally shot by a Vermont State Police trooper last summer has filed a civil rights lawsuit against the state police. The Vermont Attorney General's office last week cleared Trooper Peter Romeo in the shooting of Scott Garvey, concluding that his use of deadly force was justified because he believed Garvey had a gun. The family's lawsuit alleges that troopers escalated rather than de-escalated the situation, forced their way into the apartment when there was no immediate threat, failed to properly use mental health or family supports, and did not use reasonable alternatives to deadly force. Today's weather from WCAX is next. I'm Jared Cirillo, WVMT News.
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1: We have a first alert weather day in effect for our Tuesday due to the potential for strong to severe thunderstorms. We start today off mostly clear and mild with temperatures in those mid-60s. Into the afternoon, we'll see gradually increasing cloud cover and temperatures reaching those mid to upper 80s. We also will see thunderstorms popping up in the afternoon and evening. Some of them could be strong and they could last even into the overnight. We also have excessive heat tomorrow and Thursday. For Channel 3, I'm First Alert Meteorologist Gunnar Konsol.
2: Thanks, Gunnar. Currently around the Champlain Valley, it's warming up quickly. It's 70 degrees now in Burlington, 65 in Plattsburgh, 66 in Middlebury, and partly cloudy and 68 degrees in St. Albans.
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5: Welcome back to The Morning Drive, everybody. We are back from the break, and joining us in studio now, it's Dennis O'Brien. I know Dennis O'Brien well, good friend, and great to have him on The Morning Drive. I think this is the first time you've been on the show.
6: Actually, no. We were on one other time years ago for a show called The Zodiac.
5: That's right. Yeah. Yes. Yep. Well, it's good to have you back. I totally forgot. So now we're going to be talking with Dennis about Best Band America. Tell us about this.
6: Best Band America. You know, I was sitting around last winter because I'm at a certain age where when you want to do something creatively, you have to go out, figure it out, lay it out, and fund it. People aren't running to me with projects usually. And I thought of this project musically. I went to Berklee College of Music, went to New York City. I wanted to be an A&R guy. A&R guys are the guys that go out and find the bands. After waiting on tables and goofing around for a couple of years, I finally got in the film business, which started to feed the family, and you know, it became my career. So decades went by, and I said, wait a minute, I'm a musician. And I started to talk about this show, Best Band America, and I sent it to a good pal who texts me a lot. He's a very famous executive, and he called me the minute I texted him, and he goes, this is your show. This is the best idea you've ever had. So searching for the unsung heroes of American music, here's what it is. You go to a wedding, you go to a club at a ski area, you go somewhere, and the band is so good.
5: Yeah.
6: You're like, who the heck are these people?
5: Yeah.
6: And then you find out sometimes they're professional musicians, like, you know, guys like the Griff that are playing music all the time, but sometimes they're dentists and they're beer delivery guys and DJs and stuff, and they're still putting on a band. So they have a full-time life, they're raising family, and they have a band. And they're practicing, they get there before you do, they leave after you do, and they make us all feel good. And actually, the cortisol reduction that we all get from enjoying music is key, actually, I think, to long life. So I find the purpose now for me is to make sure that we celebrate all these people that you've never heard of. A guy out in Toledo said to me, these guys, the JT Hayden band, he goes, these guys are one listen away from being famous. One listen. One guy's going to hear them. But you know what? There's no radio anymore. There's no real FM radio spinning songs, new songs, and there's no A&R.
5: And don't you think, so that's probably true, right? There's a lot of bands out there that are like that. Like, hey, one person hearing it away from becoming big stars.
6: Yeah.
5: I mean, even our former general manager here, John Mullett, was involved in a band. And he had a song that I said, man, if that was just marketed different, I think it was a top 10 song called Stephanie. Mm-hmm. And they were a talented group. And I always told him, I said, I think you just, the right person didn't hear your music.
6: Exactly.
5: There's got to be a lot of them like that.
6: And exactly right. And I think people go, well, you got the internet. It's free. Well, everyone's got the internet. The internet's everywhere. And how do you get seen? The internet's full of everything trying to grab your attention. So then I sent it to a second guy who's a composer, big time, does Disney scores and stuff. Nice guy. And I said, Rob, check this idea out. He called me back in a conference call with a big shot who owned a sound studio, and they got behind the show immediately. They said, we'll give you a grand prize. So season one grand prize, $50,000 recording.

0: recording deal.
1: Oh, wow.
0: At Bakehouse Studios. So what we're doing is we're going to release the 8 shows. Everyone's going to vote, and the top 3 bands, will bring them back, and we'll do the old school Battle of the Bands.
2: Wow. That is great.
0: This, yeah.
3: So you travel around. How do you decide where you're going to travel or how? I mean, because you're trying to identify sort of unsung, so to speak, bands that have not become famous but are still could be famous, could be great.
0: Absolutely.
3: How do you determine where you're going to go? How do you dig up these bands?
0: It's a little interesting. You know, I use the internet, of course, and I reach out to people. I network to people. I talk to music stores. A really good place to find out.
1: Oh, yeah.
0: But basically networking through a lot of people. And in the first season, I targeted places where I had a place to sleep. Because we're funding this.
3: Yeah.
0: We had 3 people that believed in us, very small amount of money, and my wife, thank God, believed in us. And we went out and we funded this first season. So I went to Pembroke, Mass to shoot a great band called Staff Johnson, but I stayed with my other college roommate, Aaron Hiltzebeitel, and I was able to hang out with him for a couple days and operate. So the band in Toledo reached out to me, the J.T. Hayden Band. The band in Hampton, Virginia, the Jason Cale Band, reached out to me. The band in Nashville, Too Hot for Leather, I found them. And I was thrilled because they were different. All the bands were pretty much different from each other. Because I don't think it's really about the music. It's not blues, rock, jazz. It's just bands.
1: Okay, so let me ask. I mean, there's so many outside factors when you think about it. You were talking about bands and you're just... and. I saw a wedding band, the last wedding I was at, and it was supposed to be a DJ. We walk in, there's a band, and the bride's father just decided he was at a wedding in Cape Cod the previous weekend, walked up to the band and said, they were from Boston, and said, hey, you guys available next weekend? And they're like, yeah, actually, we just lost our gig. He goes, I'll pay you to come to Vermont. Just that quick. Mm-hmm. And these people were so tight and so good, but half of them had day jobs, and they were just a weekend band. And they've been doing it forever. And I think about that. And then I think about the minute you said you met a band in Nashville. And Nashville's kind of like you go there to be in the music business. So you're probably running into folks from all spectrums. Some Absolutely. That want to make it big. And others that are just having a ball in their lane, loving life, playing in the band, and have a day job.
0: So Absolutely.

0: like each other. You know, they're together for a reason because they're not doing it for the money. At this level, there's no money.
1: Right.
0: So why do they do it? So then you start digging into why they do it. And it's fascinating. Like this one band was a dad band. Everybody was an executive. They're all six figure or more big shots in Boston. And yet they had a great band and they loved each other and they're writing new music.
1: Mm-hmm.
0: And I think new music is really the piece that's really started to catch my eye. It's like, who's writing music? Lots of people, but no one can hear it.
1: Yeah, because there's too much access. And so nothing's getting filtered out.
0: And everything's the radio, getting buried. And the radio, God bless them, you know, the classic rock stations, you know, I'm friends with Brad Gillis from Night Ranger. He gets rid. You guys play Sister Christian every day on four different stations here. So, I mean, you know, it's great for them.
1: Yeah.
2: Anthony's going to take us to break in just a second here. But, I mean, I agree with Dennis. We're talking to Dennis O'Brien. If you have a question for Dennis about this Best Band in America idea, I think it's really fascinating. It's going to be great. Give us a call on the Martin's Quincy Jewelry Hotline, 888-414-0303. But when we come back, we're going to dig more into this. Like, how do we get to hear season one? Mm-hmm. What happens season two? I think this could turn into a big thing. So,
1: yes, indeed. We're going to take a quick break. We'll be right back on the Morning Drive.
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2: Welcome back to The Morning Drive, everybody. We are back and we're continuing to talk to and discuss with Dennis O'Brien, Best Band in America, this idea that he had that is, I think, going to turn into a huge thing. And if you got a question for Dennis about Best Band in America, give us a call on the Martin's Coin and Jewelry Hotline, 888-414-0303. So, Dennis, you talk about the different bands across America that you're identifying that maybe were just one person away from hearing them, from them turning into something big as opposed to playing at weddings and whatever. How about this idea being one thing away from turning into a huge thing? Like, you know, when somebody had the idea for Survivor, eventually it turns into this long 20-year running. How will people get to see season one that you've already put you've already bagged season one? How will we all get to see it? How does it work?
0: Well, the interesting move when laying this out, you know, I've been in the film business for 30 years. 20 years ago, we couldn't have laid this show out. We would have had to have funding up front because there was no YouTube. There was no anything else. So what we have with YouTube is a backstop. It's not really the last resort. It's a good resort to go to put it out. However, we've been marketing hard to go on. We want Hulu. That's our destination. But we'll take Netflix or something else. But we're negotiating with them. And one of the best things about that is we have content. So it's not like a pitch deck. You know, I've got a show. It's very interesting. I can show them the show. I have episodes done that people can watch. But the best part is if we decide to go to YouTube, we can do that too. We can just run it on Tubi, which is where a lot of people put their own content. And then what often happens is you get picked up, or just like The Bear, they were on FX and then all of a sudden Netflix said, or Hulu, they said, we're gonna buy you. So I think that's the exciting part. And The other piece.

0: He says, I don't really care. I think it's bigger than me. It's like when you write a good song and you know it's a good song, you're like, the song's going to get out there. And the show's on fire.
1: And it's really well produced. I'm looking at some of the clips right now.
0: Thank you.
1: I'm looking at the shorts. Like you said, you don't have a pitch deck. I'm going to play a teaser from the Jason Kale band. I haven't listened to it yet.
0: He's awesome.
1: I just watched the video of this teaser.
2: And where are they out of?
0: Hampton, Virginia.
2: Hampton.
1: Look at the dude. He's got the beard. He's got the whole thing.
0: And that guy's 25 years in the military.
1: Yeah, he looks it.
0: He'll tell you, this is how long I've been out.
1: Oh, because
0: his little beard.
1: His beard. He's got like a goatee that goes down to mid-chest.
0: But listen to that guitar sound.
1: That must be so much fun. Just
0: that part is great. Going to the shows is great. You know, Toledo, they knew I wanted to sing, so they started Sweet Home Alabama, and I got up. And I didn't put that out on video because I didn't want the other bands to think I was being unfair. But I want to play, too.
2: Yeah, I hear
0: it's
2: you.
0: Like, this is too much fun.
2: So, Dennis, how do you make a decision to include the band or they don't quite make your cut? Like, they're good enough, because I know you said what you're looking for. Like, they have to do their own music. They have to, they're not recording some other, you know, the Eagles or whatever. They do their own music. How does a band rise to that level that you've included them now? I mean, you're hearing a ton of bands and you can't include everybody.
0: You got to find a band that has a following. In other words, locally, here's a good example. Locally, they don't play original music, but they have a great following, Quadra. When Quadra plays, everyone shows up. We're here for Quadra. So that kind of dedication to the band, I think, is really important. Jason Kale had it. JT Hayden band out. It really struck me. JT Hayden was the third band I shot. I went to Toledo. I got there. I set up, and I saw them Friday night outside. And then Saturday night, I saw them inside at a club. They're at the club. They're playing their own music, and the audience is singing their songs.
1: There you go.
0: More than one song. And I was like, okay, this is really what it's about. So, yeah, they got to have their own music that's popular. They got to have a following. We went to see Blue Velvo, which is a band down in Long Island, and a little club, about four times bigger than this room, little tiny dive club that Beyonce had shot in that same club, though. So it was definitely a cool-sounding room. These guys, Blue Velvo... People showed up with Blue Velvo shirts. It was mania.
2: Wow.
0: You know, all of a sudden. And again, it's a feeling.
2: Now, do you consider, are you living your life's dream right now doing this? Would you call it that?
0: It's pretty close. It's pretty close. I put my musical dream aside and went off to make money and raise a family. And I'm proud of my family.
2: And you did.
0: And I'm proud of my two state championships as a CYO basketball coach for the Cathedral Crushers. Thank you very much.
2: There you go.
0: But I also feel like, you know, everyone's got a song in their heart. And just like you came back to work for some reason you were driven to, it's bigger than me. I'd like to believe it's my dream, but I think bands started to come up to me after the second week and they were like, thank you for what you're doing for music. And I, you know, my own little selfish way, I'm like, I'm making a show for me. And I'm like, somebody said, hey, Dennis, you're not. You're actually making a show for them, and you're making a show for the world. And then my friend Rob, the first guy I mentioned, the guy, the big shot, the big executive, he said, you're in your own lane. No one's in this lane.
1: Yeah.
0: VH1 is gone. No one knows who the bands are. No one interviews bands. All they do is interview old guys from Jethro Tull or whatever, you know, stuff like that. Yeah. And I love those guys, you know, but come on. I mean, what about these other people?
2: And now, as you tour across the country, are there Vermont bands that you could see fitting into this category?
0: It's funny, I didn't get a Vermont band the first year, and there's not a lot to choose from, and a lot of bands out there are listening on the radio right now. Wait a minute. One good example, Seth Iacovone. Iacovone has a following, he's dedicated, he plays his own music, and he markets the heck out of himself. So we're presumably going to shoot them on August 8th up at Jay Peak, and that's the other challenge, is to find a venue. I prefer a venue that's big enough so it's got some lights and looks and feel, you know.
1: Yeah, let's grab a call for you. Good morning. You're live on The Morning Drive.
3: Hi, this is James. I'm really interested in all the bravado here, and I was a little disappointed to hear that Vermont has no great bands, but one of my things as a video productionist is I promote bands, and have you ever heard of Dave Keller? Anais Mitchell, Grace Potter.
0: Sure.

0: Now, Seth Giacovone, he used to play with Mr. Charlie.
1: Who's a
0: musicologist. He has a radio show, but a lot of the musicians will interchange here. And we have some of the best musicians. I have a really big broadcast platform. Comcast is picking me up.
1: Excellent.
0: I'm at channel 15 and 17.
1: Excellent.
0: I don't think there is any best band, but I wish you all the luck. And what do you mean by shooting? Do you cover these with a video camera? Because that's one of my specialties. And then I do the edit. But I'm living my dream here in Vermont with the best musicians.
1: Excellent.
0: And I want to hear there's no good musicians in Vermont.
1: No, you misunderstood.
0: Thank you so much.
1: Yeah, thank you. And please contact me. You can get me at dennis@bestbandamerica.com. I'd be happy to come. I'll come right over and meet you. Anybody that's got that kind of level of interest. I didn't say that Vermont didn't have the bands. My search for bands is for bands that play original music, for bands that have a following, and for bands that want to be on my show. You know, there was two bands out of the 15 I approached last year that said they didn't want to be part of the show. One band was too big. He felt like he was almost famous, and he didn't want to be tied in with these other guys. Well, it's the same way I feel about my dear friend Chad Hollister. He's too big for Best Band America, but he's not a national name either, and he should be. You know, so that's the other zone, is those guys that are just above the best bands.
2: I get it. Yeah,
1: it's an interesting.
2: So it's not
1: puzzle.
2: To say that there's not good musicians and bands in Vermont. You're saying sometimes they're at a level that they think they're maybe a little bit above this, because you're saying these are bands that haven't been heard of.
1: Exactly.
2: And you're trying to make them know.
1: Trying to open up the lane for them, for other people to hear them.
2: Yeah.
3: The other thing, too, is, though, because you reach out and you go to different regions.
1: Yeah.
3: I think the scene is different. I mean, and there's a common thread about music, of course. But, you know, speaking of Chad, we talked to him when he got back from his tour last year up and down the East Coast. And, you know, he has a ball in some markets, and other markets it's like pulling teeth.
1: Exactly.
3: And so I would assume you're bopping Toledo, Nashville, blah, blah, blah, blah. That's got to create a whole level of content that's completely different, too.
1: Well, I think that's the point. And what we try to do is we do a little bit of Guy Fieri. We try to introduce you to the town. Hey, we're in Toledo.
2: Yeah.
1: This is the home of, you know, Glass. Rock and roll, it's Glass music. City, you know.
2: Dennis O'Brien, Best Band in America. What a fantastic idea. Living out his dream, pretty much. Season two, you've already got season one in the bag.
1: Yep, season two is beginning now.
2: And you're traveling. Where are you traveling? What's the next place you're traveling to?
1: Well, we're gonna do two shows in Vermont. We have a second band in Vermont. I haven't iced the deal yet, but they're a very good band. And then I'm going to head to Savannah, and I'm going to Austin, Texas, too.
2: All right.
1: Because my daughter and my son both live there.
2: All right. Now, hey, listen, we have... Holy cow, the door is just opening here, and got a neighbor, sort of a neighbor of mine. I live in the New North End, and this person lives in the New North End, and it's also a neighbor of yours, Dennis.
4: Hello, Kurt. I just want to say, when I was the mayor, if Burlington, Vermont had a guy like Dennis O'Brien with a show like that, Burlington could have got beyond it. You know what I'm saying?
3: Just didn't go quite far enough.
2: Senator!
4: He's my neighbor. He's my neighbor. He's trying to make a show, and Trump and his pals are trying to slow him down.
3: Oh, so yeah, I can see.
1: Thanks, Bernie. Bernie's always there for trick or treat, too.
3: He is.
1: Yeah.
3: Okay, that's good to know. Well, I don't see him much, but I appreciate it.
4: I'm not going on the air to talk to you, Kurt. No.
3: Certainly not me either.
2: Yeah, will you be running for a third term, Bernie? I mean, a third term. Will you be running for president a third time, I should say?
4: I think I should take over from the hyphenated lady, the mayor, and go back to be the mayor of Burlington. That's what I think I'm going to do.
3: You know?
2: There you go.
3: I kind of like that idea.
2: For mayor.
3: All right. Well, thanks for stopping by,
1: Bernie. Senator. It's nice to have Bernie on my side, too.
3: Yeah, it is.
1: It's a busy world out here.
2: Yeah.
1: So it's going to be a great show. 25-minute episodes. You're going to meet the bands. The old school VH1 behind the scenes. You know what I'm saying?
3: It's very cool. I just Googled it, went right to your website. You got previews and teasers, and it's all right there.
2: Dennis O'Brien, Best Band in America. Oh, man, that is, and I'm as a lover of music, and I agree with you. Music, I think, is part of the longevity to life. I mean, I start playing music at night. I can go the whole night just playing different music, and it makes you feel good.
1: My wife's friends are called the Dancing Queens. There's like 7 or 8 of them. They're all lovely ladies, and they like to dance, so they go out as a pack.
4: They'll show up at the old post. They'll show up and they'll just dance.
2: There
4: they said,
2: you go.
4: We want to move. We want to dance.

0: dance.
1: There you go. All right, we look forward to watching this, Dennis.
2: Great Thank idea. You so I'm much for having me.
3: I'm playing you out with Too Hot for Leather from Nashville.
0: They're so good. And Governor Chris Christie's up
3: next.
0: Oh,
3: yeah, that's right. We got to go. Governor Chris Christie's coming up. Keep it here. 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
0: Cool.
4: Angelosi, the Supreme Court is set to release its final decisions before summer break, and we're waiting on two big cases, one about birthright citizenship.
5: Since its ratification following the Civil War, the 14th Amendment has been understood to grant U.S. citizenship to anyone born on American soil. An executive order from President Trump would end that for children born to parents in the country illegally or temporarily. Most justices appeared skeptical of the Trump administration's case.
4: Fox's Jared Halpern and the other.
6: The Supreme Court will decide whether Idaho and West Virginia's laws preventing transgender athletes from participating in girls' and women's school sports teams can stand.
4: That is Fox's Kristen Goodwin, U.S. envoys Jared Kushner and Steve Witkoff, and Iranian officials are in Qatar for indirect talks after a tense weekend, threatened to put their peace deal at risk. 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
7: Good morning. Your latest weather forecast is coming up from the Channel 3 Weather Center. I'm Jared Cirillo with your WVMT local news. A vision decades in the making is taking shape in South Burlington. More restaurants are opening at City Center on Market Street. On Monday, Judy's Ice Cream opens, and Lunig's Bistro owner Amy Bernhardt announced yesterday that she's also opening a new location called Lunig's on Market. City Manager Jesse Baker says he's excited about the future and tells that this has been a vision for the community for the past four decades. Democrats in 25 states and the District of Columbia on Monday sued the Trump administration over its recent guidance on new Medicaid work requirements. They argue the strict rules will prevent eligible Americans from accessing the desperate care they need. The attorneys general and governors who filed the lawsuit are alleging that an interim final rule that was released earlier this month by the Centers for Medicare and Medicaid Services oversteps the text of the law last summer that set in motion the changes to Medicaid. A Rutland murder suspect pleaded not guilty Monday to allegedly assaulting corrections officers. Trayvon Kissling is being held at the Marble Valley Correctional Center in connection to a fatal shooting in Rutland in the fall of 2022. That shooting killed 26-year-old Jonathan Naranjo. Police said the New York man and another inmate named Emmanuel Brennis assaulted two officers back in May by provoking a cell extraction after covering their cell window and refusing to comply with extensive attempts to de-escalate. Farmers in New York could get up to $25,000 from the state to offset costs and losses due to federal tariff policy. Governor Kathy Hochul on Monday announced the launch of a $30 million Agricultural Resiliency Against Tariffs program. Dairy farmers and producers who work with livestock, specialty crops, and aquaculture can apply. Eligible farmers can get up to $25,000 in direct payments. Today's weather from WCAX is next. I'm Jared Cirillo, WVMT News.
8: 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And Sunday, July 5th, Jeff Shelley plays from 2 to 5. 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

0: 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And Sunday, July 5th, Jeff Shelley plays from 2 to 5. 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
1: I've been in your...

0: Into the afternoon, we'll see gradually increasing cloud cover and temperatures reaching those mid to upper 80s. We also will see thunderstorms popping up in the afternoon and evening. Some of them could be strong and they could last even into the overnight. We also have excessive heat tomorrow and Thursday. For Channel 3, I'm First Alert Meteorologist Gunnar Konsol.
1: Thanks, Gunnar. Well, it's warm out there already this morning. The sun's working. It's 70 degrees in Burlington, 66 now in Plattsburgh, 68 in Middlebury, and partly cloudy and 70 degrees in St. Albans.
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4: Welcome back to the Morning Drive, everybody. We are back, and we are excited to have with us again former New Jersey Governor and presidential candidate Chris Christie joining us. Good morning, Governor.
5: Good morning. How are you today?
1: We are loving the great summertime.
5: Yeah, it's pretty good.
1: How's it on the Jersey Shore?
5: The Jersey Shore has been great, and I will be heading there in another couple of days for a great 250th birthday weekend.
4: Oh, yeah. Beautiful.
1: Yeah, one of my favorite places.
4: How's Pat?
5: She's doing great. She's doing great. And, you know, we're empty nesters now. All of our kids are moved out and working and doing well. And so for the first time in 33 years, it's just the two of us. So we're enjoying a new phase of our lives.
4: Well, and I was thrilled to get to actually meet some of your family at St. Anselm's.
5: Yes.
4: That was fun.
5: They're a good group. We feel very lucky.
4: Yeah. Great job raising the kids. Governor, all right, let's talk about the president in terms in our Iran right now. Where are we in terms of the war in Iran? He has gotten sort of pilloried on all sides. The Wall Street Journal, the New York Post, certainly not liberal publications, really criticized the agreement. It's not really a final agreement, but the agreement that they put together, saying we're given. The New York Post even had an editorial saying that this deal was worse than the one Obama signed. What do you think?
5: Look, this is what happens when you go into a conflict with inflated expectations and no plan. And the president and his advisors, to not have thought about what the ramifications would be for the Iranians potentially closing the Strait of Hormuz and factoring that in either to prevent you from going or to let you have a plan for how you were going to use the military to reopen the strait is breathtaking. And, you know, look, he told us a few things off the top, right? He said, "This is why we're going to have the war. We want regime change. We want unconditional surrender. We want to eliminate the nuclear program, and we want to eliminate their missile program to deliver any weapons." He's 0-for-4. But by the way, add a fifth one in. Now they close the Strait of Hormuz, cause inflation in the United States and around the world, and that's still nowhere near over. Because we saw that just a couple of days ago, there were still hostilities being exchanged because the Iranians were harassing private vessels going through the Straits of Hormuz. He has taken a situation, a 47-year-old conflict with the Iranians, and if it's possible, made it worse and made them more powerful. He's given them the opportunity now to know they can control commerce through one of the most important waterways for commerce in the world.
4: Of course, it all depends on how this thing ends up. But we've obviously, many of us have been very concerned about this memorandum of understanding and what's in it. But should there be some credit, or is it some good positive that Iran is significantly weakened by the actions of the United States and President Trump, that their Navy was mostly destroyed, their ballistic missiles were to some degree decimated? Is there some good that comes out of that, the fact that they've been significantly weakened?
5: Well, sure, there's some good that comes out of that, but at what cost? I mean, let's say this, the Iranian Navy was never an armada, okay? So it's not like we're talking about one of the great navies in the world. So we destroyed it. Are we better off because there's no Iranian Navy? Of

0: are we better off because there's been some degradation of their missile capability? But let's face it, guys, they're still shooting missiles at their neighbors and, you know, and bringing great destruction to their neighbors' infrastructure. I mean, so yes, there's some credit. What I would give the president great credit for is last June when he did Operation Midnight Hammer. Now, of course, because he's him, he had to overblow it and say that he decimated their entire nuclear program, which, of course, he did not. And how do we know that? Because he said when he went to war in February that one of the reasons was to eliminate the nuclear program that he had told us all in June had been decimated. But no doubt that Operation Midnight Hammer degraded their capability and has probably set them back. I think most responsible analysts are saying it set them back anywhere from 2 to 3 years. So he gets credit for that. And there were no casualties. There was no ramifications for the world economy or for the regional stability when he did that. So I give him great credit for June. He went overboard. And I'll tell you guys why I think he did. Venezuela. I think when they had the success they had in extracting Maduro, the president began to think this was easy and he could do whatever he wanted. And he forgot about 47 years of history with the Iranians and the fact that these guys never give in.
1: Governor, what do you think the message has been since this started to whoever's left leading Iran now? I'm not really sure, but whoever's left that's leading that country, when President Trump comes out and says, why am I signing this memorandum of understanding and ending this thing? Because I didn't want to turn it out to be Herbert Hoover. What is the message that's delivered to Iran when he says that?
0: That the Iranians can do what they do best. Hold American leaders that are weak hostage. They did it to Jimmy Carter. He's worried about being Herbert Hoover. In my view, he's much more Jimmy Carter on this than he's Herbert Hoover. You know, and I'm sure he's not going to like that comparison, but that's what he is. Because he went into a conflict with the Iranians where he did not understand or appreciate that the Iranian leadership is fights every day for its survival. So whether they're fighting, you know, crowds in the streets, whether they're fighting Iraq, or whether they're fighting the United States of America, they don't care. That's their constant state of being. And he completely underestimated that. And all of the baloney, he's going to end the civilization. He's going to blow up every power plant. He's going to destroy every bridge. He did none of it. So the other thing they know they're dealing with now, especially because he signed the MOU, is a paper tiger. Donald Trump is a paper tiger when it comes to Iran, and they know it.
1: Do you think that this could end up, that he could end up feeling like he has to respond more significantly, like Iran is not going to comply with the terms, they're going to continue to charge a toll or whatever in the Strait of Hormuz, and that President Trump finally feels like, I'm going to have to go in and finish this thing, and it turns into a full-blown Mideast war? I mean, beyond anything we've seen.
0: I think once he went in there in February, he should have been prepared for that. That if you're going to make that move, then you have got to go all the way. And you've got to take them out and put troops on the ground and go get the nuclear material. If that was his goal. Now, I think it wouldn't have been my goal if I were president. I would not have done what he did in February. And I said it at the time. But once you do that, you're going to be regularly confronted with that kind of choice because they're not going to give in otherwise. And here's the other mistake he made. By dumping publicly, regularly, in this entire term on our allies, you know, one of the reasons the Strait of Hormuz isn't open? Because none of our allies would help us. And none of our allies are helping us because Donald Trump cannot stop being the insulting bore at the party. Can't keep his mouth shut, can't stop insulting people, from the British prime minister to the French president to the Italian prime minister, and you know, and the Canadian prime minister, and the Mexican president. You know what they're all saying now? Good, you want to be on your own? You're on your own. And now we see how well that's worked.

0: And probably the whole Greenland thing didn't help either.
1: Yeah, no, we're not a lot of fans out there as well. So it's this typical contest where he thinks he's the biggest, strongest bully in the world and that we don't need friends. And the lesson of history, and this is part of the problem, Donald Trump does not know or appreciate history. And so as history begins to repeat itself because of the things he's done, he doesn't understand that we've learned these lessons before. And that's why in the first term, smart people who he had around him, like Jim Mattis and Mark Esper and Mike Pompeo, were telling him not to do these kind of things, General Kelly, and stopped him from doing them. But all he has is a group of sycophants around him now who just nod their heads and say, yes, sir, with every utterance that he makes.
2: We need to take a real quick break. We're talking with a former governor of New Jersey, Chris Christie, former presidential candidate. 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
3: This is a Bloomberg Money Minute. Gasoline prices continue to drop as the summer travel season heats up. According to AAA, the average price for unleaded has now fallen to $3.80 a gallon. That's a drop of about 12% over the last month. A record 72.2 million Americans are expected to travel for the holiday week. Checking on the market, stocks are looking to wrap up June with the biggest quarterly gain in 6 years. The rally has defied skeptics, coming in the face of the Iran war and inflation jitters. Futures this morning are little changed. Yesterday, a rally in several tech giants lifted stocks. The S&P 500 rose 1.2%. And the Justice Department and a number of states have reached a settlement with egg producers over allegations of illegal price coordination. Cal-Maine Foods and others will pay $3.3 million in civil penalties and donate more than 50 million eggs under the terms of the agreement. The investigation kicked off a little over a year ago following record-breaking prices for eggs. Courtney Donahoe, Bloomberg Radio.
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0: Welcome back to The Morning Drive, everybody. We are back with former New Jersey Governor Chris Christie with us. And Governor, I'd like to get your thoughts on a couple of big Senate races across the country. We know, obviously, the Democrats need to pick up 3 seats, 4 to take over the Senate, and 2 key ones are in Texas and Maine. And the latest thing I'm looking at in Texas is Ken Paxton versus Tallarico. There's a new poll out that says that race is even.
1: Yeah, look, I think that, once again, Donald Trump shows that he cares more about his own ego than he cares about the Republican Party or the future of the country from a policy perspective. When you endorse Ken Paxton in a race like that over John Cornyn, what you're saying is, I care more about winning the primary than I care about winning the general. Now, look, I think there will be hundreds of millions of dollars spent

0: by the Republicans now in Texas, in a state that should be a layup for us. I still think that Paxson will win, but it will be very close and extraordinarily expensive and drain resources from other competitive states like Ohio, which I think is going to be very competitive, Alaska, which I think is going to be very competitive, North Carolina. All those efforts will suffer because we can't afford to lose Texas as Republicans. So, you know, it's, again, a horrible choice by him for a candidate, and, you know, we're going to pay the price here. I don't think Calarico will win, but I wouldn't be shocked if he did. But if you ask me to handicap it right now, I still think Paxson probably holds on.
1: Would Cornyn have won that race easily, do you think?
0: I think Cornyn would have won that race by 6 to 8 points, and we would not have had to spend a fraction of the money that we'll have to spend there, because Cornyn is acceptable to Texas independents, and I fear Paxson will not be.
1: Now, let's shift gears to Maine. What do you think? Susan Collins, I don't know if there's been a new poll with some of the latest revelations about Graham Plattner, but the last polls I still saw had Graham Plattner leading Susan Collins. Now, we know that the last time she ran, they also had polls showing the Democrat beating her, and she ended up prevailing. But handicap that race for us.
0: Well, the last poll I saw, which came out this past week, had Plattner plus two. So it's essentially a you know, margin of error race with Susan Collins. Look, this is almost the exact opposite of the Texas race, right? The situation here where you have the Democrats having nominated someone with you know, enough luggage to open up their, you know, their own you know, Samsonite store. This guy has luggage upon luggage upon luggage. Now, I think that under normal circumstances right now, you would expect that the Democrats would win the seat in Maine. My view on this is the field is littered with people who have bet against Susan Collins. And I just think Susan Collins has a different and unique relationship with the voters in Maine. And I think that the Democrats, if they don't take over the Senate, the same way if the Republicans lose the Senate, they'll look at Texas as their huge mistake. If the Democrats don't win the Senate, they're going to look at Maine as their big mistake, because I think Susan Collins will win that race.
1: As we stand here today, 4 months out from, about 4 months heading into July, 4 months from the election, what do you, and I, again, understanding that politics, a week or two can be a lifetime in politics, but if the election were coming up right now, what do you think, would the Republicans hold the House? Would they lose the House? Would they lose a lot of seats? I mean, we know redistricting seems to now be working in Republicans' favor, and also the Senate. Do you think the Republicans hold the Senate?
0: I think redistricting has helped to narrow the Republicans' problem, but I still think Republicans will lose the House. And now, I only think there's about 40 seats really legitimately at play, which is amazing when you think after this latest round of redistricting, out of 435 seats nationwide, only about 40 are at play. So a little less than 10% of the House is even in dispute. But I think in that 10%, Donald Trump's numbers are so bad right now. I think that you'd have to say the Democrats are going to win the House. I still believe the Republicans will hold on to the Senate. I think it will be a 50-50 Senate. That's my prediction. I think the Democrats will win three seats, and I'll tell you which ones I think they win. I think they win North Carolina, I think they win Ohio, and I think they win Alaska. And that'll put us at 50-50, and that is bad news for J.D. Vance and his hopes to be spending a lot of time in your neighborhood after 2026, because there will be a lot of days he'll be tied down in the U.S. Senate, being the tie-breaking vote for the Republicans, rather than being at, you know, politics and eggs in New Hampshire. And so that'll be a problem for J.D. Vance. But I think it'll be a 50-50 Senate, so I think the Republicans keep control of the Senate. Democrats lose to win the House.
1: Do you think, we've talked about the Republican issues, how about the Democrats with Mamdani And the three candidates, they're socialists, really, who took who beat some far left Democrats in their own right. Is that going to be a problem for Democrats going forward? The Republicans are going to make Mamdani, or try to make him, the face of the Democratic Party going into this year, but also into the presidential election in 2028, right?
0: Well, look, I think if they try to do it for this year, it's a mistake. Because, believe me, I'm 30 miles west of New York City. And so I see this all the time. Right now, Mamdani is a popular figure and in New York City and in the region. And he's in the honeymoon period. And unless something really bad happens in New York City between now and November, making Mamdani the face of it, I don't think it'll be effective. For 2028, I think it's a much different story, because then he will have had nearly 3 years in office. And I do think that his inexperience, the inexperience of his team, and the wrongheadedness of his policies will start to have shown themselves by then. So I think Republicans should be patient on this one. I don't think it will be particularly advantageous to make him the face of it between now and 2026. But in the 2028 race, I think it very well may be a seriously good weapon that Republicans can use to try to turn the tide here of what will happen in 26.
1: Governor, do you ever look back with any regrets on 2024 and look back and wish that you had run as an independent, maybe with Joe Manchin, one of you on as a president, one of you as a vice president? Do you look back and sort of wish, or some combination of you and somebody else? Do you look back with any regrets on that?
0: I don't, and here's why. When the No Labels people approached me after I left the Republican race, we seriously gave it consideration. We did polling in 17 states and real in-depth polling to try to figure out, would it be possible for an independent candidate to win in a Biden-Trump race? And what that polling showed us was no, that what would have happened would have been what normally happens in a race like this for a good independent candidate. You would have wound up somewhere between 15 and 20% of the vote. You wouldn't have won any state that we polled, all 17 key swing states and states we'd have to do well in. And what I also found was that my candidacy would have helped Donald Trump. And I didn't want Joe Biden to be president, but I certainly didn't want Donald Trump to be president, and I certainly didn't want to be the person to blame for Donald Trump winning. Now, the thing we didn't know when we were polling was that Joe Biden would drop out.
1: Right.
0: And I think it would have been even a more desperate race for an independent with Harris on the ticket, because while she carried some of Biden's liabilities, she didn't carry all of them. And I think it would have been even less of an opportunity to get off discontented Democrats as an independent than if Biden had been the candidate. So I look back on it as a missed opportunity for the country, not a missed opportunity for me.
1: All right, Governor, just give me a number for this. We're out of time, basically. Chances that president gets the SAVE Act passed.
0: 1 out of 10.
1: All right, 1 out of 10. All right, Governor Christie, thanks for being on the Morning Drive today. Appreciate it, as always. And happy 4th of July to you and Pat and the whole Christie family.
0: Well, and same back to you guys. And call whenever you need me. I always love being on WVMT.
2: That's a beautiful thing. Thank you very much, sir. Enjoy the 4th. Yep. And enjoy the Jersey Shore. I love it.
0: I will.
2: Okay. We're done. We'll see you tomorrow right here on News Talk WVMT. Burlington.
3: From ABC News. I'm Sherry Preston. A life-threatening heat dome planted over the Midwest is moving east, putting at least 160 million Americans under some sort of weather advisory or warning today.
4: In the Midwest, the feel-like temperature topping 100 degrees from Kansas City to Chicago. That extreme heat spreading east, with more than 150 million Americans under heat alerts. Philadelphia, New York, and Boston expecting heat index readings of 100 degrees or more for several days.
3: ABC's Lana Moise, ABC's Melissa Adan has more on the drought and wind-driven wildfires in the West.
5: Nearly 40 large wildfires are currently burning across nine states. In Utah, the city of Beaver canceling its July 4th celebrations amid the blazes. The state's Cottonwood Fire, the largest in the country, already growing to more than 146 square miles, roughly the size of the city of Philadelphia. Shane Gadbaugh's ski resort largely devastated by the fire.
6: It's bad. It's like a war zone.
5: With new blazes exploding by the day.
3: Three firefighters killed in Utah fires over the weekend. After President Trump said the Iranians had called him asking for more ceasefire talks in Doha, envoys Steve Witkoff and Jared Kushner flew there, where the Iranians now say there are no face-to-face meetings, only discussions with mediators. Here's ABC security contributor Mick Mulroy.
7: That's a two-hour flight between Tehran and Doha, so there's no excuse for the Iranians not to show up. That's just one of another reasons why they aren't taking this MOU seriously. They still control the Strait of Hormuz. They're still firing at commercial vessels, and they won't even show up to negotiations to get into a framework for a nuclear discussion. A
3: couple of big rulings expected from the Supreme Court today, including one on birthright citizenship. There's a search underway for a suspect in an explosion at an apartment in Monaco that injured three, including a Ukrainian tycoon. This is ABC News.
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3: The death toll in Venezuela from last week's quakes, more than 1,700 people, but thousands are still missing. ABC's James Longman is there.
12: The devastation is near absolute. Either every building completely demolished or very badly damaged. Rescue crews are still picking through the rubble. There is hope here that maybe, possibly, survivors might be found. A real danger, though, of unstable buildings coming down on these ongoing rescue operations, but increasingly now, with more bodies being pulled out, this is a recovery operation.
3: Two federal agencies are investigating aviation incidents that occurred within hours of each other and within the same airspace.
13: The first involved a JetBlue aircraft that hit a drone as it approached New York's JFK.
14: You said you collided?
15: Yep, it hit us right above the cockpit.
13: The plane landed safely, but the FBI wants to know who was operating that drone. A few hours later, a helicopter pilot radioed JFK controllers about a near miss.
16: It was just one of the remote-controlled airplanes, a big one at 500 feet.
13: The FAA is looking into that incident. All the audio from ATC.com. Jim Ryan, ABC News.
3: A new program could let older adults on Medicare qualify to pay $50 per month out of pocket for GLP-1 weight loss drugs. Beauty retailer Sephora is the latest to offer quiet hours, the idea of limiting sensory triggers in stores by doing things like turning down music and adjusting in-store screens could help those with neurodivergencies. I'm Sherry Preston, ABC News.
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Why, you know, right now, you look down at Capitol Hill down there, we can't get Congress to pass an Iran supplemental. The Democrats won't vote for it. We got a few Republicans who are saying they won't vote for it in a reconciliation bill. Why don't we pay for the war with Iranian frozen assets? Remember when Trump said Mexico will build a wall and Mexico will pay for it? Well, let's disarm Iran and let Iran pay for it. I think that would be.

0: talk to. 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
1: Celebrating America's 250th birthday. In 1936, one man shattered the myth of Nazi superiority. Jesse Owens, the grandson of a slave, competed in the Olympics in Germany that year.
2: Ohio State's phenomenal Jesse Owens again takes the spotlight as he sprints for the takeoff in the broad jump.
1: Adolf Hitler wanted to show the world that the Aryan race was racially superior. But 22-year-old Owens destroyed that lie by winning an unprecedented 4 gold medals. He proved to the world that excellence is not confined to one race or nationality.
3: After the fanfares of the Olympic opening comes the most amazing performance by America's Jesse Owens in the 100 meters. The world's most superb runner makes the others look as if they're walking as he wins the final and equals the world's record time. This and his later victory in the long jump may well be the athletic performances of the century.
4: The competition was grand, and we're very glad to come out on top. Thank you very kindly.
1: He returned to the United States where discrimination was still rampant, but his achievements were an important stepping stone on the road to civil rights for all.
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0: Being a gang leader landed me in prison. 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

0: who accuse people of dual loyalty and all these anti-Semitic tropes, and they keep getting promoted within the Democratic Party. And now you've got a whole bunch more of them coming in. So while the Republicans are kicking all the Jew haters out of the party, the Democrats are loading up in Congress.
1: So this is Diane DeGette, who's been in Congress since 1997, first congressional district over in Colorado, and she is being challenged by another extremist who they want to show that New York was no fluke. So this extremist believes everything. I mean, doesn't give, makes excuses for any type of violence against Jews, says it's really because Israel and the way they're acting over Israel and the way they're acting over in Gaza. And now you have this Kyros, a 29-year-old Democratic socialist who, a Notre Dame law graduate, made headlines after being fired by her law firm in 2023 for refusing to take down a post defending pro-Palestinian advocacy and criticizing Israel. She has been backed by the DSA, Track APAC, and the Colorado Working Families and Justice Democrats and Sunrise Movement. So she's making a real run at this seat. Some the experts say, I don't do polling in Colorado, she's likely going to win. John Hickenlooper is being challenged, two-term governor and senator, and evidently the socialist challenge has got a real shot in Colorado. That's why we're talking very similar to what we were doing over the last few days, because Gonzalez, Julie Gonzalez, is challenging him. She's a state senator, and she's backed by the DSA.
0: Yeah. So this would be like if Nick Fuentes was launching a hostile takeover of the Republican Party and running a bunch of congressional candidates.
1: An avowed and proud white supremacist.
0: Exactly. White supremacist, anti-Semite, you know, the Candace Owens, the Tucker Carlson's of the world, if they were like launching a movement to take over the Republican Party and no one was fighting back. And what the Democrats say is like they justify rolling over for these people by saying, well, they're just what they're doing is they're not competing in red states or purple states. They're just making blue districts and blue states bluer. Well, first of all, that's a problem for the Democratic Party, because the bluer and the more radical those states get, the more people leave. And then in 2030, after the census, they're going to lose 14 congressional seats and 10 electoral college votes. And that means the blue wall is gone. So it's hurting them. But it's not just the blue states getting bluer. Look at Plattner in Maine. He could potentially, he's leading Susan Collins.
1: By a few points.
0: You got this guy in
1: Abdul
0: Michigan.
1: Abdul Sayed
0: in Michigan, who could become a United States Senator. So this is not just blue states getting bluer. This is a hostile takeover of the Democratic Party.
1: But has the country changed in 2 years? Because Elise Slotkin, who won by a couple of points or 1 point over Mike Rogers. Now Mike Rogers trailing by the same amount to this extreme candidate in Michigan.
0: It's insane.
1: So we got to figure it out. But we'll talk again, Mark.
0: All right.
1: Unless Lawrence Jones insists on interviewing you on Fox and Friends.
0: Or maybe Ainsley one of these days.
1: Maybe, perhaps. Mark Thiessen, he's brilliant. He writes for the Washington Post, too. Fox News contributor. Don't move. 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
3: I'm CJ Pop. The Supreme Court delivering its final rulings for the current term, including on President Trump's plan to end birthright citizenship.
4: During the arguments, which the president showed up to, first time a sitting president's done that, there's a lot of discussion about the fact that there are billions of people around the world who could be one flight away from coming here and having a child that would then automatically have citizenship. Chief Justice Roberts at one point during the argument said the world may have changed, but the Constitution hasn't.
3: Fox's Shannon Breen outside the High Court. U.S. Special Envoys Jared Kushner and Steve Witkoff in Qatar for talks on Iran through intermediaries.
5: Iranian officials have indicated that no direct talks will take place between the United States and Iran while in Doha. The 60-day window is meant to iron out the details of Iran's nuclear program and keep the Strait of Hormuz open.
3: Fox's Trey Inks in Tel Aviv. Gas dropping 2 cents overnight, landing at $3.84 a gallon on average for regular. That from AAA. 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
8: We have a first alert weather day in effect for our Tuesday due to the potential for strong to severe thunderstorms. We start today off mostly clear and mild with temperatures in those mid-60s. Into the afternoon, we'll see gradually increasing cloud cover and temperatures reaching those mid to upper 80s. We also will see thunderstorms popping up in the afternoon and evening. Some of them could be strong and they could last even into the overnight. We also have excessive heat tomorrow and Thursday. For Channel 3, I'm First Alert Meteorologist Gunnar Consul.

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1: All right, he's going to live for two more years, guys. 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

0: Come back. Congressman Mike Lauer in a real tough fight to keep his seat. It always is. That's just the nature of that New York district. More from Mike in just a moment. 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
1: It was heard in April. Most justices...
2: It's no different than if you walked up into the Lincoln Memorial and threw red paint on Lincoln's statue itself. I mean, that's... You're vandalizing a national monument.
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8: In 1863, Queen Victoria of England took a photograph that historians have called one of the most epic photo bombs in history. 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Not only is she not smiling, she's somber and covered head to toe in a black dress of mourning. Worse yet, she's staring off to the side at a bust of her late husband, Prince Albert, who died from Russian flu 2 years before. Imagine what Alexandra must have thought of her new mother-in-law. The friction was immediate. 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Marrying into a family is like getting dropped into the deep end of the pool. 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The solution? 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For more to help you thrive, go to FocusOnTheFamily.com. I'm Jim Daly.
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11: We have a first alert weather day in effect for our Tuesday due to the potential for strong to severe thunderstorms. We start today off mostly clear and mild with temperatures in those mid-60s. Into the afternoon, we'll see gradually increasing cloud cover and temperatures reaching those mid to upper 80s. We also will see thunderstorms popping up in the afternoon and evening. Some of them could be strong and they could last even into the overnight. We also have excessive heat tomorrow and Thursday. For Channel 3, I'm First Alert Meteorologist Gunnar Consul.
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0: Right.
1: Explain to me what the Democrat Party was thinking then. So if you want to look at it from national security, yes, it should be a bipartisan issue. But unfortunately, we don't have a Democrat Party that thinks that way today.
0: All right, Ms. Secretary, if you could stick around a couple of minutes. I know you got to run back to the White House, too. There's much more going on. But again, birthright citizenship been struck down. Looks like Roberts voted with the liberal justices to weigh that decision in a different direction. And I guess, was it Amy Coney Barrett that also did that? Allison, it was Barrett, too. So those two came back against it. One, George W. Bush put in power, nominated and confirmed. And the other one, John Robertson, of course, Amy Coney Barrett by the President of the United States. All right, the Homeland Security Secretary is here. Back in a moment, you listen to the Brian Kilmeade Show as we celebrate year 250 in our nation's capital. Don't move.
2: 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Brian's got a lot more to say. Stay with Brian Kilmeade. Kilmeade in the house. 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
7: This is a Bloomberg Money Minute. Signs the job market is holding steady. U.S. job openings little changed in May, suggesting labor demand remains stable. Alongside a recent pickup in payroll growth, there were about 7.59 million jobs open last month, little change from the revised April level, according to the Bureau of Labor Statistics. That was more than expected. Consumer confidence, though lagging the Conference Board's index gaining in June thanks to falling fuel prices, but consumer confidence didn't increase as much as expected. The report shows consumers' feelings about present conditions fell, but a measure of expectations for the next 6 months advanced. And the ACT College Entrance Exam getting a new owner. Educational Testing Service acquiring ACT from Nexus Capital Management. ETS CEO says the company is committed to measuring skills, including communication, collaboration, and AI literacy, in addition to math and reading. Denise Pellegrini, Bloomberg Radio.
8: 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Who's playing this week? This Friday, July 4th weekend, on July 3rd, Nighthawk plays from 6 to 9. Saturday, July 4th, we're going to be closing early at 3. And Sunday, July 5th, Jeff Shelley plays from 2 to 5. Check out our Facebook page for all of our info.

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1: From ABC News, I'm Sherry Preston. In a major rebuke to President Trump, the Supreme Court striking down his executive order banning birthright citizenship to children born in the U.S. to parents who are in the country illegally. ABC News Chief White House Correspondent Mary Bruce has more.
2: This is a huge blow to one of President Trump's signature immigration promises. In fact, on the very first day of his second term, the president signed this executive order unilaterally declaring that only newborns whose parents have permanent legal status are eligible to be citizens, despite what the 14th Amendment says. The president often argues this is not how birthright citizenship was intended to be used. He often argues that it was meant for the children of enslaved people, not for those born of migrants who illegally crossed the border. The Supreme Court today firmly disagreeing, backing the 14th Amendment and the right to birthright citizenship.
1: The president took the unprecedented step of actually going to the arguments over birthright citizenship in person, but eventually he left early on the day the case was heard. The high court also today upholding state laws banning transgender girls and women from playing on school athletic teams. ABC Stephen Portnoy has that.
3: Justice Brett Kavanaugh's majority opinion says it's reasonable to have separate sports teams for biological males and biological females, citing their inherent physical differences. As a result, the court holds that states may ban transgender athletes from girls and women's sports, delineating on the basis of biological sex to, quote, reduce the risk of physical injury and ensure fair competition. The three liberal justices on the court wrote separately to express their disagreement with the majority's opinion.
1: The heat dome that's been sitting over the Midwest is moving further east. Temperatures expected to be 100 degrees or more in places like Philadelphia, New York, and Boston this week. Talks happening in Doha. However, U.S. Envoy Steve Witkoff and Jared Kushner are not sitting down with their Iranian counterparts. Instead, the two sides are talking with mediators. Dow's up 69 points. This is ABC News.
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1: How expensive has your summer been? The cost of live events has been going up and up and up over the last 5 years, to the point where some people are calling it funflation.
10: People are shelling out this summer to pay for live events, and as the Wall Street Journal first reported, some are dipping into their savings, even taking on new debt to afford increasingly expensive tickets.
1: ABC's Elizabeth Schulze, the cost of events like concerts, parks, and sporting events has increased dramatically since 2020, by some accounts up 27%. The West battling early wildfires, including one along the Utah-Colorado border that has killed three firefighters this week. ABC's Melissa Adan has more from Beaver, Utah.
11: Nearly 40 large wildfires are currently burning across nine states. In Utah, the city of Beaver canceling its July 4th celebrations amid the blazes. The state's Cottonwood Fire, the largest in the country, already growing to more than 146 square miles, roughly the size of the city of Philadelphia. Shane Gadbaugh's ski resort largely devastated by the fire.
12: It's bad. It's like a war zone.
11: With new blazes exploding by the day.
1: The U.S. Forest Service says the three firefighters who died were forced to use their emergency fire shelters when they became trapped by the flames. Serena Williams is back on center court at Wimbledon, her wild card match coming nearly 4 years after she announced her retirement. She is also playing doubles at the All England Club with her sister Venus. Her match starts in about an hour. Sherry Preston, ABC News.
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0: celebrating America's 250th birthday. He grew up in poverty and never attended high school or college, but Abraham Lincoln became one of our greatest presidents, keeping our nation whole after the Civil War, even after 11 southern states tried to secede from the Union.
1: 47 years ago, our fathers brought forth on this continent a new nation, conceived in liberty and dedicated to the proposition that all men are created equal.
0: He persuaded Congress to pass the amendment that abolished slavery, and he delivered one of the most important speeches in the history of our nation, the Gettysburg Address, honoring our fallen soldiers and advocating for equality and our democratic government.
2: We here highly resolve that these dead shall not have died in vain, and that this nation under God shall have a new birth of freedom, and that government of the people, by the people, and for the people shall not perish from the earth.
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8: You got your headquarters here in New York City. You nervous?
9: I don't know what I think. I think nervous, scared, shocked. Listen, I'll say this about Mamdani. He has pretty much said what he wanted to do. Like, if you listen to what he said before he's elected, I want to get as many socialists, communists elected, and then take over. And that's what he's doing. And it doesn't matter whether you're a Nazi. It doesn't matter whether you hate ugly colonizing women. It doesn't matter if you founded a group at Columbia with the express point of overthrowing Western society.
8: Right.
9: You get elected. So I think scary is a fair word right now. Sometimes I like to live in my head like, oh, the politics won't hit the everyday street. But it's crazy what's going on right now, and I don't know how you can't be scared.
10: So I tell you, Dave Portnoy says he might even consider running. So he is, of course, Barstool founder. He likes to keep it above somewhat bipartisan. To me, he seems to lean right because he's for free enterprise. He's for entrepreneurship. He's for taking risks. He's for not being taxed out of a different city and state. And I think that's why he's like other people. He knows how hard it is to earn that money, how many risks he took, how much doubters that he had in launching Barstool. And then he's got to be extremely sophisticated in growing the product. And now it's a part of the Fox family, and he is part of it, too. So it is crazy. Because we are here celebrating 250 years of America. If you think about it, they came to have some say in their life. They wanted some say in their religion. They wanted some say in their occupation. They wanted to have the ability to own land and to make their own decisions, whether it be a shopkeeper, a merchant, a blacksmith, a farmer, own their own land, rustle cattle. They didn't have that opportunity in other nations. They came here for that, or they were iced out. And now you have a growing, hopefully minority, and stays that way, of people on the Democratic side that's becoming a majority that believes, well, the rich have had it too good for too long. It's time to tax them. And in New York, they're taxing people if they don't live, call this a primary residence. So they're increasing their taxes to raise another $500 million. Why are you doing that? You should encourage people to buy second residences, especially if they're wealthy here. But now if you don't live here full time, really? So you don't live here full time, so you want to charge them in order to what? Sell to somebody who can't afford it? It's absolutely insane. So it's the exact opposite of what the founding fathers had in mind. And I think that's what bothers him most. But some of the things that they're saying, I thought Robert F. Kennedy Jr., a name synonymous with the Democratic Party, had this to say about his dad and his uncle. Cut 27.
8: Your father, your uncle fought communism hard. How much of a danger do you think this new breed of communism is here in America?
11: I'm very concerned. I don't think my father and my uncle

0: recognize the Democratic Party today. And, you know, all the overt anti-Semitism that you see in that party, and that's what it is. Israel is not fighting the Palestinian people. It's fighting a toxic ideology called Islamism, which is a perversion of the Islam faith. And its core belief is genocide of the Jews, not just the Jews in Israel, but Jews all over the world.
1: So that is his opinion. Remember, he tried to run against Joe Biden, just like Ted Kennedy ran against Jimmy Carter. He had a legitimate shot. Jimmy Carter beat him. Ted Kennedy had a terrible 60 Minutes interview when asked the question, why do you want to be president? He had no answer, and I don't think he ever recovered from that. Jimmy Carter really didn't recover, and Gerald Ford, and Ronald Reagan trounced him, destroyed him. He never had a second term. So, yeah, maybe Democrats want to avoid that because when you get challenged, a lot of times it weakens the candidate. A lot of people think that Gerald Ford lost because Ronald Reagan challenged the sitting president in 1976, barely lost to Jimmy Carter. But it used to be an honest, fair decision. But that all changed when they let Bernie Sanders in the party and he started winning. And they said, we got to change the rules to get him out. Well, you temporarily put him out. Now he's taken over, and it's not good. Dr. Oz is next. 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
3: This is a Fox News alert. I'm Chris Foster. The Supreme Court rules President Trump may not end birthright citizenship in the United States.
4: During the arguments, which the president showed up to, first time a sitting president's done that, there's a lot of discussion about the fact that there are billions of people around the world who could be one flight away from coming here and having a child that would then automatically have citizenship. There was discussion of birth tourism. But even amidst all of that, Chief Justice Roberts at one point during the argument said the world may have changed, but the Constitution hasn't.
3: Fox Chief Legal Correspondent Shannon Brain. The court in a 6-3 decision rule states may ban transgender athletes from public school sports teams meant for women and girls. The arguments heard in January were about bans in Idaho and West Virginia. The ruling doesn't say states have to ban transgender athletes. And the Supreme Court also strikes down restrictions on how much money political parties can spend in coordination with candidates for Congress and president. These were the final opinions of the term. This is a Fox News alert.
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11: 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Ford led the country in recalls. 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
1: From ABC News, I'm Michelle Franzen. The Supreme Court closing out its term today with decisions on major cases, including blocking President Trump's executive order on birthright citizenship. Here's ABC's Stephen Portnoy.
2: The 6-3 decision reaffirms the Supreme Court's 1898 ruling that except for the children of ambassadors, all people born in the U.S. are citizens under the 14th Amendment. Chief Justice John Roberts was joined in his opinion by fellow conservative Amy Coney Barrett and the court's three liberal justices, while Trump appointee Brett Kavanaugh said he agreed with the outcome of the case. The court's three other conservatives, Clarence Thomas, Samuel Alito, and Neil Gorsuch, dissented.
1: Justices in another landmark case ruling to uphold a lower court ban on trans athletes from playing on school teams for women and girls. ABC's Devin Dwyer says the case involved West Virginia and Idaho.
3: 29 states that have similar laws as West Virginia will continue to stand. And I will note that 21 states don't have bans on transgender athletes. Those are unaffected by this decision, but certainly a blow to that transgender community and student athletes on this last day of Pride Month.
1: In Qatar, indirect talks taking place today in Doha in efforts to finalize a peace deal between the U.S. and Iran. U.S. delegates meeting with mediators but not engaging with Iranian officials. The Strait of Hormuz and Iran's nuclear program remain sticking points. Republican Representative Thomas Kane Jr. of New Jersey returning to Capitol Hill today following a 4-month absence due to what he called a medical issue. Kane, in remarks on House floor, says he was diagnosed with depression.
4: The doctors recommended that I remain in the hospital to address my illness. They explained to me that this would be the fastest way to recovery. And to be honest, I was hesitant. I didn't think that I had time for it.
1: Kane missed more than 100 votes during his absence. In Venezuela, search and rescue efforts continuing to find survivors following last week's major earthquakes. More than 1,700 confirmed dead so far. You're listening to ABC News.
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1: Bad weather today, forcing NASA to scrub its first-of-its-kind mission to rescue a satellite whose orbit has been dropping at an alarming rate.
6: Even the launch of the Lynx satellite repair robot is unusual. Instead of being sent up vertically from a traditional launch pad, it's loaded into a rocket and dropped from the belly of what used to be an Air Canada passenger jet. Gonhee Lee heads the aerospace company behind Lynx.
7: Just a few months ago, this spacecraft was a conceptual drawing.
6: Now it's set for its first job, grabbing hold of the Swift Space Telescope and hoisting it higher into orbit before it falls into Earth's atmosphere and burns up. Jim Ryan, ABC News.
1: With more people spending time outdoors in the summertime, a new warning about ticks and Lyme disease. Visits to emergency rooms for tick bites now higher than normal in many parts of the country. ABC News medical contributor Dr. Alok Patel says rising global temperatures are adding to the problem.
8: As the planet gets warmer, the geographic range of ticks even increases. And what else happens with warm weather? People go outside. They go hiking. They enjoy the sunshine. This puts them even in more range to potentially get bitten by a tick.
1: Experts say to protect yourself, avoid wooded and grassy areas and do a full body check for those ticks after being outdoors. Uber and Waymo ending their partnership in Phoenix. Uber has been collaborating with other companies to develop its own autonomous cars. Waymo will continue to operate in the city, offering robo-taxis through its own app. Michelle Franzen, ABC News.
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6: After a partly sunny start to the day, we'll start to dodge a few scattered showers and thunderstorms here through the afternoon and evening hours. A few thunderstorms could be potentially strong to severe in nature. Daytime highs here for today are climbing into the mid and upper 80s as the dew points and humidity values start to surge here, especially through this afternoon and evening. All eyes turn to the heat and humidity for the day tomorrow. Daytime highs into the 90s, real field temperatures close to 100. With Channel 3, I'm First Alert Meteorologist Peter Kafkauskas.
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Yes, it's a beautiful day out. So, look out for the tornado. Yeah, you heard right. More on that in a minute. First, I want to tell you our guest today will be Colby LaMarche, editor of the Burlington Daily News. He will catch us up on what's happening on the streets and at City Hall in the Queen City. Spoiler alert, the latest public safety report is out, and a lot of the police incidents involve a small number of people, of whom a high percentage are homeless. We welcome your call or text anytime on the Martin's Coin and Jewelry Hotline at 888-414-0303. 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And here are today's headlines, much of it news that you won't read anywhere else. Well, yeah, Vermont is facing a heightened risk of tornadoes today and tomorrow amid a pattern of severe weather that has already made 2026 one of the state's most active tornado years in decades. If you hadn't heard already, all three of New England's tornadoes have been in Vermont this year. How about that? So, forecasters from the National Weather Service Storm Prediction Center, the SBC, that's a branch of NOAA, says that there is a 5-9% chance of a twister, most likely in Chittenden and Franklin counties in northwestern Vermont, severe thunderstorms, damaging winds, hail today and tomorrow, and while the black flies are certainly biting, there are no locust sightings. So that's good news, right? Little biblical reference there. Also, yesterday, the ribbon was finally cut on the contentious 61 years in the making highway project, the Champlain Parkway, the 2.8 mile, $84 million Champlain Parkway opens new traffic access from I-189 into Burlington's South End with the goal of easing congestion while shifting traffic onto Pine Street and bringing visitors into the city's commercial district near the Farmers Market and Church Street. People in Burlington and Sobu, that would be South Burlington, think of it as their highway project, but as Sam Douglas of Vermont Daily Chronicle reports, this could not have been built without years of effort. Decades of effort by state and federal officials, not to mention state and federal taxpayers, you and me, who footed most of that bill. You know, I remember when the Northern Connector between Burlington and Colchester was built. Late 60s, early 70s, I forget the exact year, but we lived in Mouth's Bay. My dad worked in downtown Burlington. And when my mom would pick him up, I sometimes had to tag along. And I remember the seemingly endless hours being stuck in gridlocked, bumper-to-bumper traffic in our old VW microbus

from Burlington all the way over to the Hindenburg Bridge into the bay. And once you cross the Hindenburg Bridge, yeah, things would loosen up a little bit. And really, once you got past the left-hand turn there onto Porter's Point Road, it was all Jake. But until then, it was awful. And I was so happy that they built that highway. So cheers and congrats to all the newly liberated commuters heading from southern Chittenden County towns into Burlington and from Williston down the interstate. It's just going to make things flow a lot better. Took a long time. Hopefully worth the wait. Also, some big political news here. There is an independent running for Congress from Vermont. That's right. Colchester massage therapist and Highgate resident Suzanne Seymour is describing her campaign as politics unusual. She says, too many Vermonters feel ignored by a political system that seems more interested in party agendas than the people it serves. Well, Vermont's Soul House seat, of course, now is occupied by Representative Becca Ballant, Democrat. There are two Republicans seeking that nomination, Mark Koester and Gerald Malloy. That's another political story in itself, those two. That's been pretty lively so far, and I'm sure it will heat up. And, of course, the primary is in August. Ms. Seymour will not be in a primary, of course. The vote will only be at the general election as an independent. Seymour's campaign slogan is kind of reminiscent of Ronald Reagan's in 1980. He asked, are you better off now than you were 4 years ago? And her slogan is a little shorter and simpler. Are you okay, Vermont? Are you okay? Well, you know what? That is not a bad question for any politician to be asking, because a lot of us are not feeling okay at all. And we'll be getting a little bit more into that in a few minutes. Another big news story, artificial intelligence is already planning tourist trips to Vermont. So these out-of-staters who come into Vermont, more and more of them are using AI. In fact, the use of AI has nearly caught up to the use of the state's own website. The state has a big planning website, spent a lot of money, it's very detailed, it's a pretty good site. And for anyone coming from any part of the world, and they can say, okay, this is when I'm coming, this is what I want to do, this is what I'm interested in doing, and this state website will help you out. Well, we've all seen these commercials where this young guy has his, I don't know if his girlfriend or his sister in the car, and he says, well, today we're going to go off to the canyon, and then we're going to have dinner at a nice little spot a few miles away. And she looks at him like, who is this mutant who actually is making plans? And of course, the cut line is, okay, he used Grok or some sort of AI program, right? How clever he is. Well, apparently this is a real deal. Folks are really doing this. A state tourism and marketing survey asked visitors whether they used AI to plan their trip. 6% said they used ChatGPT or a similar tool. That nearly matches the share who used the state's official VermontVacation.com, that's 7%, and beats the state's tourism e-newsletter, 4%. Among fall visitors, especially fall visitors, of course, and that's really the big season. And I think, you know, that does make sense, though, that they would be using that because they all want to know, when are the leaves going to be just right? And what are the towns where they put roadblocks in the way that won't let us go down certain roads? There are some of those, you know, like around Woodstock, some towns around there. The locals put up roadblocks that say, yeah, we know this is the most photographed site in Vermont. We know you've just driven like 250 miles from New York City, but sorry, it's just a little too crazy. So go somewhere else. Yeah, that is a thing now. Anyway, among the fall visitors, AI use climbed to 9%. And you know, for Vermont's tourist industry, this is one of our really, obviously, one of our really big industries, these folks are asking a very

Very practical question. Will their information, a certain B&B, a certain ski area, a certain winery, you know, will their information show up accurately when a visitor asks a chatbot where to go and what to do? Really good question. In police news, state police are seeking a missing Troy woman last seen in Brownington on Friday. These, are, of course, are two small Northeast Kingdom towns. State police are asking for the public's help locating a 39-year-old Troy woman. Her name is Nicole Richardson, who's been missing since last Friday evening. She was seen around 8 p.m. at a home on Pepin Road in Brownington. She was expected to travel from Pepin Road through Orleans to Loop Road in Troy, but never arrived and has not been in contact with her family. She was last seen wearing a black and white dress. You can see a photo of her on VermontDailyChronicle.com. One of the great things about newspapers and online is that, yeah, the pictures sometimes are really worth a thousand words. She was last seen wearing a black and white dress. She was driving a maroon 2008 Hyundai Accent with Vermont registration KVW103. Anyone who has seen Richardson or has information on her whereabouts is asked to call the Vermont State Police Derby Barracks at 802-334-8881. And speaking of phone numbers, this is a call-in show as well. We do invite you to call in the Martin's Coin and Jewelry Hotline at 888-414-0303. You can read all the news, Vermont Daily Chronicle, Burlington, dailynews.net, but we invite your calls. So, another story we have going on. Yeah, let's see, what's the next best story to read here? Let's see. Oh, yeah. Oh, there are some of our readers in the Chronicle who are not happy at all, by Vermont's no-show at the Great American State Fair in Washington, D.C. In a letter to the editor, Abby Crosby of Jacksonville, no, not that Jacksonville, not the big city in Florida. This Jacksonville is a tiny town, village, right down there on the Massachusetts border. She writes, imagine a spectacular showing of our beautiful Vermont,

0: downhill skis, cross-country skis, snowboards, Burton's, syrup buckets, cow milking apparatus, a tractor, wall images of the Bennington Monument. Of course, the Washington Monument is just right in the background of the Bennington Monument. You know, can barely tell them apart, right? Ski areas, inns, B&Bs, RV with Green Mountain backdrops, grazing dairy cows with field and barn. It's, you know all this stuff, right? How about a hunter parent and a hunter child posed with rifles, deer, and turkeys, right? Hmm? Sound like a winner? So you can add in, you know, a few sort of knowledgeable people, maybe a few 4-H kids, best ambassadors we have, and Vermont would be presented beautifully to the world. Free publicity, free TV coverage, an opportunity to show a patriotic Vermont with so much to offer the country, an opportunity to present our Vermont products and services to the world and attract tourists. Remember that? Attract tourists. This is, we spend a lot of money trying to attract tourists and sports enthusiasts, but no go, no go. Abby Crosby writes, "We can only imagine because we have leaders who cannot see through their biased anti-America fog." So, Abby Crosby's letter in the Vermont Daily Chronicle, you can see that and comments on it, vermontdailychronicle.com. And we will be back shortly after these messages with This Day in Vermont History and other news.
1: With the Bloomberg Small Business Report, I'm John Tucker. Small businesses are frustrated over a government push that would make them sue and pay attorneys to get some of their tariff refunds. The Customs Service has started refunding the duties paid under President Trump's emergency powers tariffs after the Supreme Court ruled them unlawful. The agency is moving through simpler refunds first, but also arguing that importers in at least one group must file lawsuits to be eligible. Kevel Contaria, the CEO of luxury pen company Endless Pens, estimates that as much as 157,000 of the roughly 172,000 he's owed in refunds falls into the category for which lawsuits may be needed, and worries that attorney costs will be prohibitive. The lawsuit requirement is connected with the administration's appeal of a Court of International Trade order to refund all importers. If the government loses that appeal, affected importers may be able to get refunds without suing. And that's the Bloomberg Small Business Report.
2: The board recommends approving.
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0: Well, welcome back, everyone. We do welcome your calls on the... We do welcome your calls on the Martin's Coin and Jewelry Hotline at 888-414-0303. Now, we also have this day in Vermont history. We are just 11 days away from July 10. We all know what that is. That is the anniversary of the flash flooding for the last 3 years in a row. This would be, if we get it again this year, folks, this would be the fourth straight year there's been destructive flash flooding on July 10th. So, but I got to say this in all seriousness, this could be a lot worse because on this day in Vermont history, June 30th, 1973, three boys died in Vermont flash flooding caused by 6 inches of rain. 7-year-old Kevin Green of Winsted, Connecticut, was visiting his grandparents in Bennington, swept into the swollen Branch River. Another young boy drowned in Cavendish after being caught in fast-moving floodwaters. And a 17-year-old was carried away by the Black River in Ludlow. And Elmer Howard, a 57-year-old volunteer firefighter from Lindenville, suffered a fatal heart attack while directing traffic around washed-out roads, serving his community until his final moments. We have a caller on the line. We have Scott with us. Scott, what's on your mind?
1: Hi. I'm just pondering the Democratic Party and wondering if it's time for the Democrats to find their spine and let the socialists go up their own and have their own party. Other countries have more than two parties. Maybe it's time for the United States to have more than two parties. And then you will see the Democrats, when they have to either vote for a traditional Democrat or a socialist,

0: you know, communist, then there'll be a, you know, a real choice, and I think you'd see a different outcome. Just thinking about it, that might be the time for the socialists to have their own party instead of on the coattails of the Democrats. Thanks.
1: Interesting, Scott. Oh, you're very welcome. Thank you for calling. You know, here in Vermont, we do have the Progressive Party, which was, you know, kind of pretty much the same thing. And there has been, you think the Republicans and the Democrats fought? Oh my gosh, the arm wrestling, the battles to the death between the progressives and the Democrats in the Vermont House and the Vermont Senate. They do not get along. They do not like each other. And for the moment anyway, most of the time, the Democrats have won. But you got to wonder, with some of the bills that passed, some of the anti-ICE bills and other things that were absolutely led by the Progressive Caucus, you kind of got to wonder whether in Vermont, the progressives will be picking up more. And as Scott says, if we're looking at the kind of the socialist takeover of the Democrat Party, and are there people within the Democrat Party who are saying, enough of this, even if it means we lose some people, both in at least in the short term, both electorally and in voters, which is, you know, candidates and voters is really the same thing. Is it not worth it to keep our principles of what it matters to be a Democrat? So if you've got some thoughts on that, you know, that is a good subject for discussion. And I want to thank Scott for bringing that up to us. So, yeah, this day in Vermont history, June 30, 1973, those 6 inches of rainfall in Vermont and New Hampshire and New York also caused $65 million of damage, ripped away 26 highway bridges, destroyed railroad trestles, washed out roads, cut off entire communities. Sounding familiar, everyone? Oh, boy. And this disaster prompted President Richard Nixon to create the Office of Disaster Assistance, which is a forerunner of FEMA, which was created 5 years later by President Jimmy Carter. Now, got some news for you here. The Champlain Valley Summer Auction is happening now at ChamplainValleyAuction.com. And I'm going to tell you more about that, but we've got another caller. We have Maureen on the line. Maureen, what's on your mind?
2: Yeah, hi. I was just curious this morning, so I called. I live in Hinesburg, and I was wondering how much the total of residential and non-residential taxes in Hinesburg go to the education fund, and I was told 82%. So then I called Castleton, where I'm from, and they're at 80%. So I actually emailed Kurt Wright. I forgot that you were on the radio, but I just wonder how many people know that. It just seems like it's just terrible. embarrassing, really. So anyway, that's why I'm calling.
1: Thank you, Maureen. And let me ask you this. If is your concern about the high percentage of taxes you're paying to the education fund, or is it the quality of education, or is it both?
2: Both. I mean, I think the quality is pretty shocking. Yes, I'm concerned about both. And I think we've got to get a different pathway here, because it's not working, and people are paying so much money for this. And, you know, the transportation fund, I think they could only do like 50-some miles of road this year.
1: Absolutely, Maureen. I hear you. Folks, we will be cutting. We'll be going to Fox News now, and we'll be back with Colby LaMarche, the Burlington Daily News, after the break.
3: This is a Fox News alert. I'm Chris Foster. The Supreme Court upholds birthright citizenship in the United States, rejecting President Trump's executive order to end it.
4: Says children born in the United States to parents unlawfully or temporarily present are, quote, subject to the jurisdiction of the United States and are citizens at birth under the 14th Amendment's citizenship clause.
3: Fox Chief Legal Correspondent Shannon Bream. The Supreme Court in another decision upholds state restrictions on transgender athletes.
5: West Virginia and Idaho laws banning transgender girls and women from female sports teams do not violate the U.S. Constitution's Equal Protection Clause. More than two dozen states have similar laws, and the court's decision will likely settle disputes in those cases as well.
3: Fox's Jared Halpern. The court's also lifted

0: lifting limits on political parties' campaign spending in coordination with candidates for president and Congress. The court had upheld those limits in 2001. These are the final opinions of the Supreme Court's term. This is a Fox News alert.
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12: After a partly sunny start to the day, we'll start to dodge a few scattered showers and thunderstorms here through the afternoon and evening hours. A few thunderstorms could be potentially strong to severe in nature. Daytime highs here for today are climbing into the mid and upper 80s as the dew points and humidity values start to surge here, especially through this afternoon and evening. All eyes turn to the heat and humidity for the day tomorrow. Daytime highs into the 90s, real field temperatures close to 100. With Channel 3, I'm First Alert Meteorologist Peter Kupfer.
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0: back. Now I'm bopping all over my chair just listening to that. That's great music from our board guy and engineer and all-around tech wizard, Craig. Thank you very much. So, folks, you can call or text him anytime on the Martin's Coin and Jewelry Hotline at 888-414-0303. Craig will very gladly pick up the phone and send you on to me. And you can read all of the news that we're talking about today at the VermontDailyChronicle.com and BurlingtonDailyNews.net. And we'll be talking with Colby LaMarche of the Burlington Daily News in just a minute. But first, the Champlain Valley Summer Auction is happening now at ChamplainValleyAuction.com. 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Colby LaMarche, thank you very much for joining us. And as always, there's so much going on in the Queen City. Why don't you kick us off and tell us what's the real headline out of Burlington today?
1: Well, you're absolutely right. There's always a lot going in Burlington, and a lot happened last night at the council meeting. But just before that council meeting happened, a big, important infrastructure note happened in the city's south end. As you covered over at Vermont Daily Chronicle, as we covered too at Burlington Daily News, as I'm sure many have heard, that Southern Connector, the Champlain Parkway in Burlington, is now open after 61 years. Sam Douglas, a wonderful reporter for you, wrote up a great article on this covering the cost of the project, how long it took, why there were so many hurdles. But at this point, we now know the road is open. It connects to the interstate. It cost about $89 million for 2.8 miles of road, which is quite a bit of money. But then again, thinking about all the hurdles that this project has had, from lawsuits by environmentalist groups to stalls in the federal government, the city has finally opened it. And they did that with an opening ceremony guy, which included former director Chapin Spencer of Public Works. Former Mayor Moreau Weinberger was also there with incumbent Mayor Emma Mulvaney Stanek, and it was quite an interesting joining. We have never actually seen Weinberger and Mulvaney Stanek together, but they were there together at the opening of the Champlain Parkway.
0: Wild. Okay. Well, what happened at City Council last night?
1: Last night, it didn't cost $89 million to have this council meeting, but it was packed full of stuff to read from, and I'll just quickly go through the first bits that's important to know. Last night, the City Council really worked on their boards and their commissions and appointing residents to those boards and commissions. And this happens every few years, as does in many other towns in Vermont. There are a lot of boards to make the city of Burlington work, and the city council is constantly looking for members. And there were a few contentions, though, and we've seen this in the past, where certain applicants or nominees to boards will generate some debate or conversation about their record or their beliefs. But it's particularly hit a high point, of course, this year with the council. Firstly, we had the Board for Registration of Voters. And this is sort of an issue that Burlington Daily News has covered for some time now. According to the Burlington's charter, the city is supposed to have an equal representation of parties on their voter board. So some of the parties we have in Burlington, obviously, Democrats, progressives, and currently no elected Republicans, but nonetheless, something like upwards of 15% of the city did vote for Donald Trump in the last general election. So there is a Republican population in Burlington. And the charter says you have to have each of those viewpoints represented on the board. Well, at current guy, there's only one Republican, a handful of Democrats, some progressives, and some independents. And for a while now, the city has said, we meet the requirements because we have so many independents on our board. But what some Democrats, even, who would not consider themselves to be Republicans, had brought this up last night, and the main contention was this. There was a nominee, Jeff Comstock, for the Board of Registration of Voters, and there was another nominee who seems to be not affiliated with the Republican Party, and it seems that Mr. Comstock was affiliated. The city council, through all the mess that happened last night, ended up turning down Jeff Comstock's application and rather appointing a left-leaning woman to the Board of Registration of Voters. One Democrat said, I'll vote for the woman, but I'd really like to see us get some Republican representation on the board. Not all members of the council agreed with this guy, but last night, no new Republican representation was added to that board.
0: You know, and here they had someone showing up, and I know that they were really looking hard to find someone, and here someone comes forward, and I know Jeff Comstock, he's a very thoughtful guy, very engaged, and they said, oh no, no, we, not him. Just sounds sort of selective to me.
1: It does, and they brought up a lot Mr. Comstock's record, and they had accused Mr. Comstock of being transphobic, and that was really the main objection last night for mainly all the progressives.

0: progressives and some Democrats on the council. They said that some of his comments when he was at the Neighborhood Planning Assembly in the New North End, that's Burlington's Wards 4 and 7, he had made some comments about not wanting to use a certain person's pronouns. That led to contention and a bunch of resignations on that committee. And this has been a sort of recurring conversation in the community for a year and a half now, and there was some hope that this sort of blew over. Democrat Mark Barlow of the New North End, quite an established Democrat, still leader of the caucus for the Democrats on the council, had actually recommended and nominated Jeff Comstock. He didn't defend Mr. Comstock too much, but he did say he felt like Mr. Comstock was a value to the Burlington Committee and would be a value to that board.
1: Now, didn't you, and maybe it was Paul Bean, but someone in the Burlington Daily News wrote an article about that neighborhood assembly meeting where Jeff Comstock was accused of being transphobic, and it seems like he was doing his best to be cooperative. I think that's very troubling to people who value free speech and also a truly inclusive city government.
0: Well, that wasn't the only thing about diversity, and not just in terms of political diversity, but also racial diversity, and that's something the city obviously has been approaching for a few years now, since the 2020 riots and protests that happened even in Battery Park in Burlington. You saw the encampments that were set up there. Last night, racial diversity was also touched on. We had a board applicants for the police commission. The police commission in the past few years has really been attempting to strengthen itself and turn itself more into a watchdog of the police department with teeth. They want the ability to reprimand officers, and Burlington has seen a sort of a wave of ballot options as voters have approved them, but we've never really quite gotten to the part where the police commission really has the teeth to say fire officers or reprimand the police chief or communicate with the mayor directly on issues of punishment. But nonetheless, we're sort of moving in that direction, and last night there was a conversation about what the membership of that board should look like. And there were two nominees, again in this instance, one from the Progressives and one from the Democrats. The Progressives nominated M. Mulvaney Stanek's former chief of staff, Aaron Jacobson, who now practices as an immigration lawyer, defending folks in Vermont dealing with immigration law. And the other nominee nominated by the Democrats is Romeo Von Herman, a new American who routinely worked downtown in the transit hub for GMT and now has another advocacy job in the city. There was a lot of discussion about that. As you already highlighted, there was notes on political diversity, gender diversity, and now racial diversity. And one comment that really stuck out to us last night, and you'll be able to read that in an article today at burlingtondailynews.net, was a comment made by Progressive Councilor Milo Grant. Now, remember, Romeo Von Herman is a black new American, and Eric Jacobson is a white woman who has just served and now left as the chief of staff for the mayor. Progressive Councilor Milo Grant of the Central District asserted last night to city councilors that if they voted for Romeo Von Herman, it would be a, quote, betrayal to the new American community. Rather, Milo Grant said that if you were to vote for the white woman advocate, the immigration lawyer, that would be better aligned with the new American community. So take it as you might, but some Democrat city councilors took issue with those comments last night made by Progressive Milo Grant, saying it doesn't feel like a betrayal. Romeo Von Herman is a new American, and the fact that some progressive councilor, Evan Litwin of the North End, a Democrat, said, is just outrageous. And we'll be having that all in our story today, again, on burlingtondailynews.net.
1: Sounds like another packed city council meeting. Anything else going on last night, Colby?
0: We had boards and commissions. We also had a little bit of a public comment before that where we heard from Mr. Todd DeLuca. If you remember from some of our coverage over the past few weeks, Mr. Todd DeLuca and Mr. Ari Moskowitz are sort of two citizen journalists who were trespassed from City Hall in the surrounding area.
1: Well, then what was Todd doing back at City Hall? Is he not still trespassed anymore?
0: It seems like either the trespass order from Mr. DeLuca was rescinded, or they just did not enforce that last night, and Mr. DeLuca took a risk of prosecution. We're hoping to follow up with Mr. DeLuca on what exactly happened and how he was able to enter City Hall. But nonetheless, what we do know is he spoke during public comment, in which he alleges that he has found that the mayor

0: did in fact know of the trespass against at least Mr. DeLuca, and in fact a staffer to the mayor directly ordered Chocolate Thunder, the security for City Hall, to trespass him. And the owner, Mikey, and you'll forgive me, I'm forgetting his last name, but Mikey, Van the Golden. Owner of Chocolate Thunder, had actually said, well, that should keep him out of the next meeting, referring to the next city council meeting in an email to certain city staff. In addition to that, it was sort of towards the end of the meeting, but it connected nonetheless. Chocolate Thunder's contract came up. Again, that's the security company for City Hall. And
1: hey,
0: there wasn't.
1: Colby, I think we're going to have to wait till after the break to finish this conversation. We got to go to break for a couple minutes, pay the bills, and we'll be back with Colby LaMarche of the Burlington Daily News.
2: This is a Bloomberg Money Minute. 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And shares of call center companies sold off today. Shares of Concentrix, which slashed its revenue outlook, down 16%. Teleperformance shares down about 12%. Elsewhere on Wall Street, stocks are seeing more gains today after job openings rose higher in May, a sign of strength in the U.S. labor market. Right now, the Dow is up 0.25%. The tech-heavy NASDAQ, 1.25% higher. The S&P is up 0.67%. Visa, Bank of New York Mellon, and the payments platform Stripe, among dozens of financial firms, teaming up to introduce a new stablecoin. That's a digital currency tied to the U.S. dollar, trying to get more customers invested in the technology. And according to iccars.com, the most popular car color in the U.S. is white, followed by black, gray, and silver. Those four grayscale colors make up 80% of all cars. 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
2: Well, welcome back to Chronicle Conversations. I am your host, Guy Page, and we are talking with Colby LaMarche of the Burlington Daily News. And you can join us anytime. You can call or text the Martins Coin and Jewelry Hotline at 888-414-0303. Colby, you were just telling us about some more goings on at City Hall last night. Why don't you pick it back up again?
3: Absolutely. Well, I was talking about two citizen journalists, who were trespassed just recently in the past month from City Hall. And they were trespassed by the company Chocolate Thunder, which does security services for City Hall and has done for many years now. And we won't go too much into those two citizen journalists, but what we will go into is the discussion that happened last night about that contract. There wasn't too much of a fuss, but at least one Democrat city councilor spoke up to raise concerns over the contract and to see if anyone on the council had interest in amending it in terms of, does Chocolate Thunder have the ability and the legal right to trespass someone and seek enforcement on that trespass? Who in City Hall has the ability to order a trespass? Where does that responsibility lie? And does that lie with the mayor's office? And the main point of the Democrat raising these concerns last night, Guy, was, again, litigation against the city. And that's been something that's swirled around City Hall for years. The city council likes to review policy, they like to make resolutions, but more often than not, Guy, they don't quite look out for the future of potential litigation against the city for those actions. So the Democrat on the council last night, Guy, was saying that the city might open themselves up to litigation because you've just trespassed two citizen journalists using a private security company with an owner who seemingly has somewhat of a personal grudge, at least against one of the citizen journalists. And the conversations about how the mayor responds to these sort of trespasses are still continuing, and we haven't really received a full comment from her yet.
2: One of the troubling things that I see often, when the more socialist and progressive that an official gets, is often the more, you might say, dismissive of the exercise of the freedom of the press. And I don't just say that because I'm maybe have a different political point of view. I'm a longtime journalist, and I have seen that over and over and over again. Easily the elected official in Vermont, statewide elected official with the worst relationship and the most sort of impatience with the press is Bernie Sanders. And, and that's saying a lot. I mean, Vermont has had, people like Dick Snelling and others who are famously impatient with and difficult with the press. But this is something I think you could say a trend, and it's one I'm concerned about. I don't completely understand, but definitely something that bears watching. So what else do we have here? Apparently there was a new public safety report out sort of the state of public safety in Burlington. What can you tell us about that, Colby?
3: Yeah, well, let me first tie in what we were just talking about to the public safety stuff, just to add another layer of analysis. You're right, the mayor, it seems, has sort of had a difficult relationship with the media and the press, at least in Burlington. And it seems, just from our perspective at BDN, like the mayor is really trying to grab a hold of the messaging coming out of City Hall and really trying to tailor some of the news coverage that she's getting. We saw her Burlington Is Back press conference she held last week downtown on Church Street, where the mayor said that the city of Burlington was back, that crime is down, overdoses are down. And what we saw in that police report, as you mentioned, Guy, sort of follows what the mayor is saying, in that we are seeing less incidents of crime, particularly around that City Hall area where we saw a lot of legislative focus and enforcement focus from the council last year. And we're also seeing a general decrease in incidents of violent crime around the city thus far in the year comparative to last year. But as you and I both know, as many residents of Burlington know, and as two Democrat city councilors said last night, the problems just aren't gone. And Burlington might be back, but it's not fully back to what it was

0: as we remember it, say, before 2019. Democrat City Councilor Evan Litwin last night said during a general city council affairs that he doesn't feel the city is back. In fact, he just witnessed someone right before the city council meeting, unfortunately, overdosing in City Hall Park, just about 40 feet away from where the city council was about to meet. So that report, that police report released by Interim Chief Sean Burke, showed us that crime is going down. But there's always, too, that perception, and I think that's what the mayor has really been trying to get a hold of, is not just controlling crime in the city, Guy, but also trying to get a hold on the perception of safety downtown. And that's something the mayor seemingly has committed herself to now, and trying to change that to show Burlington as a safe and welcoming city.
1: Of course, that's something that all politicians, regardless of their political stripe, should be doing, which is trying to sort of shape the messaging for the welfare of their community or of their constituents. So I understand that. And I do wonder, though, about the reduced crime. I think that is a fact. It's also a fact nationally across the board. And I've got to wonder if there are three things have played into this. I'm just going to throw this out with no proof whatsoever, except maybe on the third one. The first is that there's no doubt that with the border being more closed, there has been a reduction of the flow of fentanyl. The drug availability of drugs is somewhat reduced. And I don't know, but I do wonder if there's a connection there with the reduction of drug-related crime as well. Also, fact is there are now fewer illegal immigrants who are committing crimes. Now, that's nationally. I don't really know whether that plays out in Vermont or not. I do know that you get into the larger metro areas, that is a fact. The third thing, and probably the more likely, is that a year or two ago, the city of Burlington and Chittenden County State's Attorney, judicial system, and the governor started this sort of repeat offender court. Kind of a funny term for it. But basically, there was this real big problem with people getting picked up, you know, hundreds of times and just being cited, released, revolving door. And they have slowed that revolving door down a fair amount. So I got to wonder if that's a factor. But also, isn't it true that still there is a very high percentage of repeat offenders among a small number of people, including a lot of homeless people? Wasn't that part of the report that came out?
0: Yes, absolutely. And they gave certain figures, and you forgive me, I can't quite recall them at the time, but it was something, I think like 15 or 20% of some of the more violent crimes committed in the city, is some of the crimes that we see most commonly, were committed by repeat offenders. And we saw that court as well, and that's something that State's Attorney Sarah George has been touting in her reelection.
1: Here, I have it, Colby. I have it. The story that you wrote, and folks, I just sort of dropped that question on him, so I don't blame him for not having those deep data at his fingertips. But here's what you wrote, Colby. The top 2% of people associated with incidents, the top 2%, 73 individuals accounted for 18% of the total incidents, or 1,160 incidents, excluding patrols and outreach. So that's, you got some sort of hardcore incident folks there. And of this group, 60%, a majority, 60% of these 44 people are identified as homeless based on address data in the Valcor system. The most frequent incident types include trespass, suspicious events, ordinance violations, mental health issues, arrests on warrant, disturbances, and domestic disturbances. So we hasten to add that these incidents are not all, you know, armed robberies or aggravated assault or anything like that. But still, this is what was the reason someone called it in, because it was enough, it was troubling enough for someone to call it in and for the police to respond to it. But I'm sorry, go ahead, Cole. Okay. And Colby LaMarche, I want to thank you very much for being on with us. And

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4: After a partly sunny start to the day, we'll start to dodge a few scattered showers and thunderstorms here through the afternoon and evening hours. A few thunderstorms could be potentially strong to severe in nature. Daytime highs here for today are climbing into the mid and upper 80s as the dew points and humidity values start to surge here, especially through this afternoon and evening. All eyes turn to the heat and humidity for the day tomorrow. Daytime highs into the 90s, real field temperatures close to 100. With Channel 3, I'm First Alert Meteorologist Peter Kafkauskas.

0: R&B queen Irma Thomas. New Orleans suffered unspeakable tragedy in 2005 when Hurricane Katrina hit, flooding 80% of the city and leaving tens of thousands of people without food, electricity, water, or medical care. But the city rebuilt, Mardi Gras returned, and the French Quarter and all of New Orleans came back strong.
1: Attention, Vermont.

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1: News, I'm Gianna Gelosi. Final rulings out of the Supreme Court. The first, the loss for the president's executive order limiting birthright citizenship.
2: Right off the bat, it says children born in the United States to parents unlawfully or temporarily present are, quote, subject to the jurisdiction of the United States and are citizens at birth under the 14th Amendment's citizenship clause.
1: Fox's Shannon Bream. In another ruling, the justices decided
3: West Virginia and Idaho laws banning transgender girls and women from female sports teams do not violate the U.S. Constitution's Equal Protection Clause. More than two dozen states have similar laws, and the court's decision will likely settle disputes in those cases as well.
1: Fox's Jared Halpern. The president notched a win when it came to campaign finance spending, writing the Supreme Court took restrictions off political spending, a big win. 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
17: After a partly sunny start to the day, we'll start to dodge a few scattered showers and thunderstorms here through the afternoon and evening hours. A few thunderstorms could be potentially strong to severe in nature. Daytime highs here for today are climbing into the mid and upper 80s as the dew points and humidity values start to surge here, especially through this afternoon.

afternoon and evening. All eyes turn to the heat and humidity for the day tomorrow. Daytime highs into the 90s, real field temperatures close to 100. With Channel 3, I'm First Alert Meteorologist Peter Kafkauskas.

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8: This is a Bloomberg Money Minute. It turns out we were paying too much for eggs. The Justice Department and a coalition of states reaching a settlement with three big U.S. egg producers over charges of price fixing. Cal-Maine Foods, the nation's biggest, Hickman's Egg Ranch, and Versova have agreed to pay a combined $3.3 million in civil penalties, donate 50 million eggs, and refrain from any future illegal manipulation of prices. On Wall Street, stocks are higher after job openings edged higher in May. Consumer confidence this month was higher. And as U.S. diplomats arrive in Qatar for peace talks with Iran that could begin tomorrow. Right now, the Dow's up 0.3%. The tech-heavy Nasdaq nearly 1.5% higher. The S&P 500 on pace for its best quarter in 6 years, up 0.75%. And Ford is recalling nearly 750,000 large vehicles like Navigators, Expeditions, and F-150 pickups to fix a transmission defect. Could see the vehicles roll away even when they're in park. Tom Busby, Bloomberg Radio.
9: 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Saturday, July 4th, we're going to be closing early at 3. And Sunday, July 5th, Jeff Shelley plays from 2 to 5. 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
2: From ABC News, I'm Michelle Franzen. There are no direct negotiations scheduled between the U.S. and Iran this week on a peace deal. A spokesman for the Qatar's foreign ministry says the U.S. delegations will not engage directly with Iranian officials.
3: A White House official confirms that the U.S. and Iran are not currently expected to hold direct talks today in Doha, Qatar. This after President Trump said yesterday that Iran had, quote, requested a meeting with the U.S. Special Envoy Steve Witkoff and the president's son-in-law Jared Kushner will meet with the Qatari Prime Minister and other mediators in Doha today, according to a White House official. And the U.S. and Iran are also expected to have separate technical talks with mediators from Qatar and Pakistan on Wednesday. Karen Travers, ABC News, the White House.
2: Prices for oil remain lower following that temporary truce and reopening of the Strait of Hormuz. U.S. gas prices also tumbling, but not as fast, heading into the July 4th holiday. Gas Buddy showing that a gallon of regular is averaging $3.79 a gallon. In a 6-3 decision, the Supreme Court rejecting President Trump's attempt to end birthright citizenship in the U.S. by executive order. ABC's Stephen Portnoy has details.
4: In upholding the citizenship rights of all children born in the U.S., except those born to ambassadors, Chief Justice John Roberts points to what the drafters of the 14th Amendment said about the promise of citizenship to every freeborn person in this land. We keep that promise today, Roberts writes. Three of his fellow conservatives dissented, with Clarence Thomas expressing his view that neither the Constitution nor the law guarantee citizenship to people born in the U.S. if their parents aren't domiciled here.
2: In another case, justices ruled to uphold a lower court ban on trans athletes from playing on school teams for women and girls. And the Supreme Court also easing long-standing limits on the amount of money political parties can spend in coordination with individual candidates for federal office, saying the spending limits violated the First Amendment. You're listening to ABC News.
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2: House lawmakers weighing a package that would strengthen online protections for children. The bill, more narrow than the Kids Online Safety Act, passed in the Senate.
12: House lawmakers have passed the Kids Internet and Digital Safety Act. It's a bipartisan package of legislation that, among other things, would require social media companies to adopt new safety measures for children and restrict the use of minors' data for targeted advertising. Advocates say the bill is a step towards a safer internet for young people, but critics fear it may prompt tech platforms to adopt age verification measures for everyone, which is a concern if that additional data people are handing over gets breached. Mike Dubusky, ABC News.
2: You've heard of inflation for all the necessary goods and food that Americans are grappling with, but the cost of discretionary spending also going up, especially for live events, now dubbed as funflation. Concerts and games increasing by about 27% in the last 5 years. Vivian Tu, the founder of Your Rich BFF on social media, says some people are stretching their savings to pay for the experience.
13: When concerts, going out with your friends, going to a sporting event becomes more expensive, it also leads to people making poor financial choices, whether it's putting these charges on a credit card, buy now, pay latering, or even just foregoing saving and investing to have a good time for one night of fun.
2: Experts say some credit cards could offer some deals and that looking for tickets last minute could also bring down costs. I'm Michelle Franzen, ABC News.
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4: After a partly sunny start to the day, we'll start to dodge a few scattered showers and thunderstorms here through the afternoon and evening hours. A few thunderstorms could be potentially strong to severe in nature. Daytime highs here for today are climbing into the mid and upper 80s as the dew points and humidity values start to surge here, especially through this afternoon and evening. All eyes turn to the heat and humidity for the day tomorrow. Daytime highs into the 90s, real field temperatures close to 100. With Channel 3, I'm First Alert Meteorologist Peter Kafkauskas.

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0: the left's think tank, at least here in New York, Columbia, and the radical anti-Israel and the melding of the narrative that somehow or other all of these people represent the oppressed and therefore should be under one umbrella. A lot of that comes out of Columbia. And it's really shameful because that used to be a once great institution and they punted on that. We have Chanley Painter coming up. We're going to talk crime. She's a former prosecutor. You see her on the air. Great guest, a good friend. Looking forward to that as we end the program. Fox Across America, Paul Morrow. We'll see you in a bit.
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2: News. I'm Therese Crowley. Supreme Court end-of-term decisions. The High Court strikes down President Trump's ban on birthright citizenship for foreign nationals. 5-4. President Trump posting Congress should do it through legislation. House Speaker Mike Johnson.
3: We'll see. I'm sure there's going to be lots of discussion about that. I will say I'm very disappointed in that outcome. I think it subjects the country to serious challenges going forward, and we'll have to deal with it as a Congress.
2: And the High Court upholds state bans on trans athletes in women and girls sports 6-3. New Jersey GOP Congressman Tom Kaine returns to the House after months of medical absence, revealing he was hospitalized with depression.
4: Like many people, I believed that I could simply push through, but I agreed to follow my doctor's recommendations. Again, not believing that would result in a long-term stay.
2: With thanks for people's patience and prayers, America is listening to Fox News.
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4: After a partly sunny start to the day, we'll start to dodge a few scattered showers and thunderstorms here through the afternoon and evening hours. A few thunderstorms could be potentially strong to severe in nature. Daytime highs here for today are climbing into the mid and upper 80s as the dew points and humidity values start to surge here, especially through this afternoon and evening. All eyes turn to the heat and humidity for the day tomorrow. Daytime highs into the 90s, real field temperatures close to 100. With Channel 3, I'm First Alert Meteorologist Peter Kafkauskas.

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3: This is the Bloomberg Money Minute. We're seeing gains for stocks today, especially in tech. Women who are taking GLP-1 obesity drugs aren't just losing weight. A new Harvard University study says those women are also boosting their chances of landing a job. It found the employment rate for women who are not working before they began taking those meds rose 27% after about 18 months. You don't have to tell everyone your mobile number to communicate with them on WhatsApp anymore. WhatsApp now letting you select a username for your account instead. It's also setting aside existing Facebook and Instagram usernames for their owners, and says it will protect certain high-profile usernames to avoid impersonation and scams. And after a successful test run in 8 markets, the beauty retailer Sephora says it will start quiet hours at its stores, lowering the music and screen displays during specific hours to promote a, quote, more peaceful and calmer shopping environment. Denise Pellegrini, Bloomberg Radio.
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0: Guys, Paul Morrow, Fox Across America. I only got a couple of minutes here to end the show, so let's do our recap. We had two big through lines on today's show. We had the SCOTUS decisions, and we had the rise of the DSA. But I think that all of these are coming from a common well. And I think there's a couple of things that we can tease out from all of our guests. Let's recount them. First of all, we had Jonathan Fahey, who gave us a possible solution to the birthright citizenship issue, which just went against the Donald Trump administration. Now, one of the things he talked about was not only enforcing against these baby mills, but of course, the issue of birth tourism. That's got to go. Then we had James Comer on, representative from Kentucky, who talked about the same thing. The SAVE Act has to get through. And yet we just heard that it's stalled in the House. This has to get done. Brianna took us through American history. Elizabeth Pipko, the same, positioning us where we are today relative to American history. Paula, relative, of course, to the decision on transgender athletes. And then, of course, Chanley doing a little bit of true crime. Maybe Chanley's was the fun sort of palate cleanser. The point is this. America's 250, and it still works. This is our system, guys. Don't throw it out with the bathwater, as the saying goes. All right? Just because you lost something at SCOTUS doesn't mean it's all over. And the Trump administration had prepared for us. Thank God we got them. That's going to do it for us today. Shut up. We appreciate you. Catch me on Out and Over tomorrow and on the show Thursday.
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7: From ABC News, I'm Michelle France.

0: The Supreme Court issuing decisions on the last day of its term, the biggest, birthright citizenship, rejecting President Trump's executive order to end it. That ruling reaffirming a 14th Amendment clause, all people born in the U.S. are citizens. GOP House Speaker Mike Johnson reacting to the Supreme Court decision.
1: I'm very disappointed in that outcome. I think it subjects the country to serious challenges going forward, and we'll have to deal with it as a Congress.
0: In another case, justices upheld a ban on trans athletes from playing on school teams for women and girls. ABC's Devin Dwyer has more.
2: 29 states that have similar laws as West Virginia will continue to stand. And I will note that 21 states don't have bans on transgender athletes. Those are unaffected by this decision, but certainly a blow to that transgender community and student athletes on this last day of Pride Month.
0: GOP Congressman Thomas Kane Jr. of New Jersey returning to Capitol Hill today following a nearly four-month absence due to a medical issue. Today on the House floor, Kane says he was hospitalized for depression. Kane missed more than 100 votes. ABC's Jay O'Brien says he's also now facing a tough re-election campaign.
3: We are also hearing from Kane's Democratic challenger, Rebecca Bennett, about all of this. And she says that while she disagrees with Kane's record and his public service up here on Capitol Hill and the decisions that he's made, she also did say that she is, quote, relieved that Congressman Kane is well, and she continues to wish him good health.
0: In Colorado, it's primary day. ABC Political Director Avery Harper says progressive Democratic candidates are on the ballot.
4: I'm looking at Colorado's first congressional district. That's around Denver, where we'll see Diana DeGette, the congresswoman who served in that seat for almost three decades, face off with Malak Hero. She is someone who has the endorsement of Bernie Sanders. She is a Democratic socialist. She is someone who has appealed to Coloradans who say that they are excited about Zohran Mamdani.
0: On Wall Street this hour, stocks are trading up. 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
8: Good afternoon. The latest forecast is coming up from the Channel 3 First Alert Weather Center. I'm Peter Killeen with local news on WVMT. A North Country man who pleaded guilty to killing his wife last October will be sentenced in a Plattsburgh courtroom. Keith Henry pleading guilty back in March to the shooting death of his wife, 25-year-old Chloe Henry. The shooting occurred in Henry's car, and police say the couple's two children saw what happened. Chloe Henry's body was found 2 days later at a wildlife area in Chazy. A jury in Plattsburgh found Heaven Dashnell guilty of helping Henry hide the body. Several new laws are hitting the books July 1st following the end of the legislative session in Vermont. H 955 requires school districts to discuss the formation of committees that will later investigate potential mergers with other districts. Another new law will expand the definitions of animal cruelty in Vermont and will also grant immunity to humane officers, animal rescue shelters, and other rescue groups for actions taken in good faith. Also beginning July 1st, Vermonters over the age of 21 will be permitted to be in possession of up to 2 ounces of marijuana, up from the previous limit of 1 ounce. Tamara Stone, accused of allegedly stabbing and trying to kill two family members, was in court Monday following her arrest over the weekend. Stone was arrested after a search that lasted several days last week. Police say she tried to kill her sister and her father by stabbing them before running away from a home on Triangle Court in Brandon. I'm Peter Killeen, WVMT News.
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2: After a partly sunny start to the day, we'll start to dodge a few scattered showers and thunderstorms here through the afternoon and evening hours. A few thunderstorms could be potentially strong to severe in nature. Daytime highs here for today are climbing into the mid and upper 80s as the dew points and humidity values start to surge here, especially through this afternoon and evening. All eyes turn to the heat and humidity for the day tomorrow. Daytime highs into the 90s, real field temperatures close to 100. With Channel 3, I'm First Alert Meteorologist Peter Kupfer.
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4: 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More viral video today of police in action. And this is not like the state police in Quincy. I mean, this is the state police doing the right thing here. This is the local Boston cops doing the right thing in Dorchester. They're trying to make an arrest. The guy's on a dirt bike, you know, an unregistered, unlicensed dirt bikes, which are dangerous as hell, as we all know. You don't have to be living in Boston to see what's going on. People getting killed, a lot of young people getting killed on these damn things and these electric bikes and dirt bikes, etc. And none of them registered, none of them insured. And so Sunday night, there was a guy on a dirt bike, a big fat guy, and well, he was. You're going to see it in the video if you see the video. And so a cop, Officer Jesse Kennedy, responded to a radio call. It was a loud disturbance at the intersection of Old Road and Ellington Street. And 100 to 150 people drinking, playing loud music, low riders, mopeds. Apparently none of them were worried about getting a good night's sleep, so they have to go to work on Monday morning. I don't understand that. But so the cop, Kennedy, sees a bike without a rear plate, and he tries to get him off so he can, you know, do so, you know, check him out. And the guy says, the bike's registered. He refuses to step off. And then finally he jumps off the bike, and the cop tries to catch him, and the people hanging out start throwing drinks and glasses at the cop so that the cholo can make his getaway. It's really outrageous. With us is Larry Calderon. He's the president of the Boston Police Patrolmen's Association. They tweeted out the video of this, and the guy escaped into the night. And, you know, it was dark. The cop's not going to follow him into some alley. I don't blame the cop, and there are no other cops around. Larry, what's going on in Boston? I mean, I remember the old days, they would have flooded the place with the TPF, the Tactical Patrol Force. I've been in situations where the TPF swarmed an area, and they got everything under control very fast. Where is the TPF of today, Larry Calderon?
9: Howie, thanks for having me on. You know what? The TPF of today, or even the motorcycle unit 25 years ago when I was there myself, they just don't exist anymore. And we have a city council that wants to pretend everything is hunky-dory. Look over here, but not over there. You know, it's great that FIFA's in town. It's great that we're playing hacky sack downtown. But we have police officers on a nightly basis every weekend, spring and summer. This isn't new, where we have these street takeovers, and police officers are getting assaulted. We're running at half the levels we used to run at just last summer. There's no help coming. This

0: Police Patrolmen's Association, 844-500-4242. Thank you, Larry. I'm Howie Carr.
1: Howie Carr will return.
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5: Celebrating America's 250th birthday. 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
6: This is Trafalgar Square. The noise that you hear at the moment is the sound of the air raid siren. I'm standing here just on the steps of St. Martin's in the Fields.
5: And Herbert Morrison's emotional report of the Hindenburg disaster.
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4: After a partly sunny start to the day, we'll start to dodge a few scattered showers and thunderstorms here through the afternoon and evening hours. A few thunderstorms could be potentially strong to severe in nature. Daytime highs here for today are climbing into the mid and upper 80s as the dew points and humidity values start to surge here, especially through this afternoon and evening. All eyes turn to the heat and humidity for the day tomorrow. Daytime highs into the 90s, real field temperatures close to 100. With Channel 3, I'm First Alert Meteorologist Peter Kupfer.
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6: Seems like just a couple of minutes ago this place was packed, this studio. I think there were 11 or 12 people in here. 12 people in here. Now I'm the only one in here. That's what the food does. Everybody's eating food except me. Ah, but I already had some food. 844-500-4242. 844-500-4242. So this really is a mess what's going on with the lack of cops and the way the cops are behaving badly. And, you know, these two state cops, the Post Commission, Peace Officer Standard and Training Commission, they're the ones who certify all the cops in Massachusetts at whatever level. And I said, are these two guys, we still haven't named them. I mean, we know their names, but, they haven't been officially released. I said, are these two guys, are they suspended yet? Are you investigating? No, they're just certified. They haven't heard anything. I texted them or I emailed them about 9 o'clock and they were back to me by 9:30, but there's still nothing happening with them. And the Quincy cops say they may this people we were talking about yesterday, they got into a brawl, and they're neighbors. You know, the thing is they're actually they live right there at Marina Bay, and they both live in the same area, the same general area. I don't know how close their apartments are, but it's one of them's 37, one of them's 39. I tweeted out a picture. I found a picture of one of them, and you know who I found it? You know who was on the same page of the Facebook? A guy by the name of Timothy Berry Jr. And that is the state cop who's was a Marine veteran. He was in the mounted unit. He was a Sunday school teacher. And in 2021, he refused to get a COVID shot. And they went in. He was at a class at the academy. And they went in. And they humiliated him in front of everybody in the class and told him he was out. And they took away his cruiser. And they just left him stranded. I heard they took away his uniform. He just had to have whatever clothes he had in the back of the cruiser. Just put on the cruiser. He had to call somebody to pick him up because he wouldn't get the COVID shot. And the guy who actually, the lieutenant who handled the human

0: type could impregnate 72 women or 10 women, send them across the border, and then they give birth. And their prodigy now is an American citizen. What a joke. Think about that. Think about if your enemy can impregnate a woman, send it across the border, and that baby is now an American citizen.
1: I know. It's insanity. It's right up there with Joe Biden opening the borders. And you know damn well this is not what the 14th Amendment was designed to do. It was designed to make sure that the former slaves and their offspring would be considered Americans. It wasn't to let in foreign terrorists who want to destroy Western civilization and christen them. It wasn't. To say it is about that, and that they knew what they were doing. It was passed by the radical Republicans after the Civil War. That's what they called themselves, the radical Republicans. But it had nothing to do with opening the floodgates to people who want to destroy the country. Thanks for the call, David. 844-500-4242. I'm Howie Carr.
2: Howie Carr will return.
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0: It's Tom Messner. Here comes more exciting Vermont Lake Monsters baseball on the Delta Dental Diamond at Centennial Field. 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
4: From ABC News, I'm Michelle Franzen. Before closing out its term, the Supreme Court issuing decisions for three remaining cases. It includes rejecting President Trump's executive order to end birthright citizenship under a 14th Amendment clause. Justices reaffirmed all people born in the U.S. are citizens. The Supreme Court also upheld state bans on transgender athletes in women's and girls' sports.
5: Justice Brett Kavanaugh's majority opinion says it's reasonable to have separate sports teams for boys and girls, pointing to the inherent physical differences between the sexes. The court's holding is that states may ban transgender athletes from girls' and women's sports, with Kavanaugh citing the need to reduce the risk of physical injury and ensure fair competition. The three liberal justices on the court wrote separately to express their disagreement with the majority's opinion.
4: ABC's Stephen Portnoy. In Venezuela, search and rescue continues following last week's major earthquakes. Nearly 2,000 are confirmed dead. Officials say that number could soar into the tens of thousands. ABC's James Longman is in Venezuela.
6: Teams from over 20 countries are working around the clock, dogs and drones, carefully navigating the collapsed buildings to find the missing.
7: Tell her to tuck her feet back in.
6: In hard-hit La Guaira, where nearly 200 buildings fully collapsed, a U.S. team rescued a 51-year-old woman trapped after a 10-hour effort. And in Carabayeda, the rescue of a 21-year-old man who was buried under the rubble for 106 hours. We met the youngest survivor. Diana managed to keep her 18-day-old son, Juan David, alive for 30 hours under the rubble.
4: You have heard of inflation for everyday goods and feeling it, but discretionary spending also going up, especially for live events, now dubbed as funflation.
8: Across the U.S., admission prices, including for concerts, theater, and sports events, are up 27% in the past 5 years, driven in part by factors like higher touring costs and more elaborate shows.
4: ABC's Elizabeth Schulze. 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
10: Good afternoon. The latest forecast is coming up from the Channel 3 First Alert Weather Center. I'm Peter Killeen with local news on WVMT. A North Country man who pleaded guilty to killing his wife last October will be sentenced in a Plattsburgh courtroom. Keith Henry pleading guilty back in March to the shooting death of his wife, 25-year-old Chloe Henry. The shooting occurred in Henry's car, and police say the couple's two children saw what happened. Chloe Henry's body was found 2 days later at a wildlife area in Chazy. A jury in Plattsburgh found Heaven Dashnell guilty of helping Henry hide the body. a religious liberty group this week taking its fight over Vermont's education reform law to a federal appeals court, arguing Act 73 unconstitutionally excludes religious schools from a private school tuition program. Vermont students

0: live in rural towns without a high school have always been allowed to receive tuition dollars to attend an institution in a neighboring town. Around 46 schools were eligible to accept that money. Then Act 73 last year put some parameters on the schools, depending on where the schools were located and how many students received public funds. Tamara Stone, accused of allegedly stabbing and trying to kill two family members, was in court Monday following her arrest Saturday. Stone was arrested after a search that lasted several days last week. Police say she tried to kill her sister and her father before running away from a home on Triangle Court in Brandon. During her court appearance, she pleaded not guilty to four charges of domestic assault.
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3: After a partly sunny start to the day, we'll start to dodge a few scattered showers and thunderstorms here through the afternoon and evening hours. A few thunderstorms could be potentially strong to severe in nature. Daytime highs here for today are climbing into the mid and upper 80s as the dew points and humidity values start to surge here, especially through this afternoon and evening. All eyes turn to the heat and humidity for the day tomorrow. Daytime highs into the 90s, real field temperatures close to 100. With Channel 3, I'm First Alert Meteorologist Peter Kafkauskas.
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5: We must be almost to Independence Day because on the local TV newscast I just saw a story about fireworks safety. But, you know, I miss the old days. They used to have that fire marshal, and he'd get a dummy. Remember this? Remember that guy? He'd get a dummy, and he'd put a giant, like, you know, like some kind of rocket in the dummy's hand, and his hand would just get totally blown off. Don't let this happen to you. Number one, I don't know where to get a firework that big. And number two, I'm not planning on holding it when I... And then remember the state police? This was when you had Democrat governors. Usually Dukakis was into this. They would go... They would send the state police when they weren't brawling or, in Quincy or driving drunk and killing people in Woburn or framing women in Canton. They would have them up on the New Hampshire line and watching the fireworks displays and then radioing back. And then as soon as you went across the line. Now, I think, weren't they legal for about 2 years in Massachusetts and then they repealed it? They were just angry about it. People were having too much fun.
11: They're watching the border
5: so,
11: now.
5: So, what? Yeah.
11: They're still watching the border?
5: Great. Great. That guy, Officer Kennedy, could have used some help in Dorchester the other night, but they were too busy staking out fireworks stores right across the line in Salem or somewhere. Ridiculous. 844-500-4242. 844-500-4242. So we've got this cut here from the Angel Moms hearing. This is a. Mike Lawler, the Republican congressman from New York, you know him. He's got the black beard and the black hair, and he was in a bar about a month or two ago in D.C. with a couple of his friends, and Rand Paul's son had gotten a bad ice cube, and went up to him and started calling him a Jew. Remember that? And Lawler's like looking at him like, "What are you talking about?" And the next day, Rand Paul's son announces. I have decided to enter a rehabilitation facility. I've decided to go to Dropkick Murphy's, or the modern version thereof. But yeah, Representative Lawler, he's pretty good. I like the guy. And he's in one of those swing districts. So he really got into it with Jamie Raskin, the Groucho Marx lookalike from Maryland. A guy... often wrong, but never in doubt. He went to Harvard. And if you didn't know that, he'll tell you within like the first 3 seconds of meeting you. You can always tell a Harvard man, but you can't tell him much. It is a saying that I've found to be approximately true 99.9% of the time. So this is Representative Mike Lawler.

0: Chapter 135. Yes, we want to get rid of it. Guess what you have to vote?
1: No.
0: You have to vote no. They've done that one before. I've seen them do that a couple of times, a few times. But this is what. But they're becoming bolder as the Republican Party, atrophies. And I'm being kind. In Massachusetts, they don't feel like they have to answer to anybody. So now they just go in and they just we made a mistake on the wording. Wink, wink. Nudge, nudge. Oh. Mara, can you have your ex-girlfriend up on the Supreme Judicial Court? Throw it out. Sure. Oh, sure. Sure. Everything's taken care of. And media's not so bad. And the fluffers in regime control media don't talk about it. They won't even mention who Andrea Campbell's father and uncle were and how many people they killed. They won't talk about it. It's left to me. Fortunately, I got all the police reports when I was writing the book with Johnny Moderano, because he was the one that handled getting rid of the witness against her father and her uncle. You can still buy Hitman, by the way, and read all about it. 844-500-4242. 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
5: From ABC News Tech Trends, Ford has hired about 350 engineers, some of whom had been previously laid off, after the company's artificial intelligence efforts fell short of the automaker's intended quality level. Bloomberg reports the new graybeard engineers, as they're known, will be used to train younger staff and help reprogram AI models. The numbers are in from last week's Amazon Prime Day, and it was a record breaker. Adobe says people spent $26.4 billion across the four-day sale, slightly higher than what they'd forecast. It marks a more than 9% increase over last year's Amazon Prime Day, which happened in July. And if you like streaming TV but hate how loud the commercials can be, California is doing something about it. Streaming services in the state are now banned from showing ads louder than the video content. The new law takes effect later this week and only applies to California for right now. With Tech Trends, I'm Mike Dubusky, ABC News.
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8: It's warm and turning more humid this evening with temperatures in the 80s. There are a few showers and storms, and more are possible overnight. We're watching a chance for strong to severe storms overnight with possible strong winds and heavy downpours. A few showers or storms are possible tomorrow as well, but the bigger thing tomorrow will be the heat and humidity. Highs will climb into the upper 80s and low to mid 90s. Tropical dew points will make it feel even hotter. I'm Channel 3 First Alert meteorologist Allison Black.
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7: Davis anchor Prime streaming weeknights on ABC News Live. Before closing out the current term, the Supreme Court issued decisions on remaining cases. In one of the biggest, justices blocked President Trump's executive order to end birthright citizenship. ABC News legal contributor James Sample says it reaffirms people born in the U.S. are U.S. citizens under the 14th Amendment.
8: This is a ruling that was an issue that was never a close question. Every single court that looked at this executive order said it was unconstitutional. Today's ruling is not just a victory for birthright citizenship, it's a victory for the principle that you cannot rewrite the 14th Amendment with the stroke of an executive pen.
7: In another closely watched case, the Supreme Court upheld a ban on trans athletes from playing in women and girls sports. Here's ABC's Devin Dwyer.
9: 29 states that have similar laws as West Virginia will continue to stand. And I will note that 21 states don't have bans on transgender athletes. Those are unaffected by this decision, but certainly a blow to that transgender community and student athletes on this last day of Pride Month.
7: Indirect talks to finalize a peace deal between U.S. and Iran took place in Qatar today. U.S. delegates met with mediators, but not with Iranian officials. Following last week's back-to-back earthquakes in Venezuela, officials say the death toll has risen with nearly 2,000 confirmed deaths. ABC's James Longman is in Venezuela.
10: The devastation is near absolute. Either every building completely demolished or very badly damaged. Rescue crews are still picking through the rubble. There is hope here that maybe, possibly, survivors might be found. A real danger, though, of unstable buildings coming down on these ongoing rescue operations, but increasingly now, with more bodies being pulled out, this is a recovery operation.
7: ESPN confirms that LeBron James told the LA Lakers he will continue his career, but elsewhere where he lands is still undecided. You're listening to ABC News.
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13: Good afternoon. The latest forecast is coming up from the Channel 3 First Alert Weather Center. I'm Peter Killeen with local news on WVMT. A North Country man who pleaded guilty to killing his wife last October will be sentenced in a Plattsburgh courtroom. Keith Henry pleading guilty back in March to the shooting death of his wife, 25-year-old Chloe Henry. The shooting occurred in Henry's car, and police say the couple's two children saw what happened. Chloe Henry's body was found 2 days later at a wildlife area in Chazy. A jury in Plattsburgh found Heaven Dashnell guilty of helping Henry hide the body. Several new laws are hitting the books July 1st following the end of the

legislative session in Vermont. H 955 requires school districts to discuss the formation of committees that will later investigate potential mergers with other districts. Another new law will expand the definitions of animal cruelty in Vermont and will also grant immunity to humane officers, animal rescue shelters, and other rescue groups for actions taken in good faith. Also beginning July 1st, Vermonters over the age of 21 will be permitted to be in possession of up to 2 ounces of marijuana, up from the previous limit of 1 ounce. Tamara Stone, accused of allegedly stabbing and trying to kill two family members, was in court Monday following her arrest over the weekend. Stone was arrested after a search that lasted several days last week. Police say she tried to kill her sister and her father by stabbing them before running away from a home on Triangle Court in Brandon. I'm Peter Killeen, WVMT News.

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3: It's warm and turning more humid this evening with temperatures in the 80s. There are a few showers and storms, and more are possible overnight. We're watching a chance for strong to severe storms overnight with possible strong winds and heavy downpours. A few showers or storms are possible tomorrow as well, but the bigger thing tomorrow will be the heat and humidity. Highs will climb into the upper 80s and low to mid 90s. Tropical dew points will make it feel even hotter. I'm Channel 3 First Alert meteorologist Allison Black.
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5: You need a scorecard to keep up with all these Mass State Police scandals. We have a new development in the Quigley scandal. This is the guy who he had a long liquid party in December of 2023 at Teresa's on 128 there in Woburn. And after the party, he got into his cruiser. He was doing 59 in a 30-mile-an-hour zone, and he crossed a double yellow line and hit a disabled van, killed a 37-year-old Special Olympian, died later. He went to the hospital, and they drew blood, and he had a 0.114 blood alcohol content. And as you know, at 0.08 is legal intoxication. They covered it up for 2+ years. The state police and the district attorney's office covered it up. But now there's an investigation. He's been charged with a vehicular homicide, OUI, and more names are coming out. All these state cops that were at this party. And so there's two more names today. This is from the Mass Live, the Springfield Union, or that's what I used to. I'm really dating myself now. It's like I'm from abolition days. The Springfield Republican. It's called Mass Live. A Middlesex Superior Court judge has confirmed the identities of a current and former Massachusetts State Police sergeant being criminally investigated in connection with the concealment of a third sergeant's role in a fatal crash. And of course, it was investigated by a sergeant who is now promoted to lieutenant, who has since been indicted in the boxing scandal with involuntary homicide and perjury. So this is all these. In a Monday order denying a motion to dismiss a murder case investigated by Sergeant Scott Quigley, the judge, Christopher Barry Smith, revealed that retired Lieutenant Anthony DeLucia and Sergeant Mark Delaney are the subjects of an ongoing criminal investigation. Defense lawyers have previously confirmed the existence of the investigation, but not its targets. Neither man has been charged with a crime. So now, this makes about, like, I don't know, six state cops so far. We've gotten five or six including the reports of the lieutenant colonel, a guy named Brian Connors. That's like he was like the number two guy in the department. And he took time out from his duties of having meetings with Michael Proctor in that time frame to go up to this party where the guy ended up. Toga! Toga! Toga! Oh, God. Well, more news. We're going to stay on top of this story, obviously. 844 and... Toga!

0: 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This winter was brutal and the spring was soaking wet and your roof probably took a beating. 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
1: I'm Christine Lisi. LeBron James will play a 24th season in the NBA, but it will not be with the Lakers. The four-time MVP informed the Lakers he'll play elsewhere this upcoming season, according to ESPN's Shams Charania. The Warriors plan to pursue James once the free agency window opens today. Forward Draymond Green declined his $27 million player option yesterday, opening the flexibility for Golden State to pursue James and a possible trade with Washington for Anthony Davis, LeBron's former Lakers teammate. Cavaliers and Heat also expected to be in the running for the 41-year-old. ESPN NBA analyst and NBA champion

0: elite level, but Steph Curry averaged 26 points last season, shooting 48% from the field and 40% from the three. He has a lot left in the tank as well, and he has been playing at an all-NBA level.
1: ESPN's Ramona Shelburne's reporting there is no rush for James to make a decision on his next team. Trailblazers forward Robert Williams III, a three-year, $44 million extension to stay in Portland. Panthers allowing two-time Stanley Cup champion Sergei Bobrovsky to hit free agency after acquiring Devils goaltender Jacob Markstrom. Possible destinations for the 37-year-old Bobrovsky include Toronto, Edmonton, Carolina, and San Jose. NHL free agency begins tomorrow. Four-time WNBA MVP Las Vegas center Asia Wilson out tonight against New York in the Commissioner's Cup championship game due to a right leg injury. Aces coach Becky Hammon says she doesn't anticipate it being a long-term issue for Wilson, and the goal is for her to be back later this week. This season, Wilson leads the league in scoring, is fourth in rebounding, first in blocks, and is also an MVP frontrunner.
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0: What better way to celebrate America's 250th birthday than a cross-country road trip? I'm ABC's Aaron Katursky, and this July 4th weekend, we're going to visit some of our most treasured national parks, monuments, and historic sites. From the colossal visages of Mount Rushmore to the behemoths of Sequoia National Park and to the quiet corner of our nation's capital known as Lincoln's Cottage. It's Cherished America from ABC News Radio. 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
2: It's warm and turning more humid this evening with temperatures in the 80s. There are a few showers and storms, and more are possible overnight. We're watching a chance for strong to severe storms overnight with possible strong winds and heavy downpours. A few showers or storms are possible tomorrow as well, but the bigger thing tomorrow will be the heat and humidity. Highs will climb into the upper 80s and low to mid 90s. Tropical dew points will make it feel even hotter. I'm Channel 3 First Alert meteorologist Allison Black.
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5: Live from the Byrna Less Lethal Pistol Studio, it's Howie Carr.
4: 844-500-4242, 844-500-4242. Joining us now, as he does every month, talk about firearms, and then for the next few months about the referendum question, which did not get knocked off the ballot by the Attorney General's incompetence to repeal Chapter 135, the draconian unconstitutional gun laws that were passed in the Commonwealth a couple of years ago, is Toby Leary. He's one of the co-owners of Cape Gunworks. I'm wearing the shirt right now. Again, product placement, Toby. Product placement, Cape Gunworks. And I've got the Byrna hat, which I've been wearing for the you sell the Byrnas. You still have the Byrna range there, right, at Cape Gunworks?
6: Oh, yeah. It's going very well. We're actually giving Byrna some preferential placement in the shop. We're rejiggering some things around, so it'll actually be the first thing you see as you walk through my door. It's gonna be epic.
4: That's good, and then there's a reason why Byrna sales should be through the roof in Massachusetts, and it's because of these terrible gun laws that that we have here in the Commonwealth. So if you've got a question about guns or firearms in any way, give us a call at 844-500-4242, 844-500-4242. And also, (text) 7213-1066. 863 says, tell Toby that the listener's audience want him to designate himself as a major in the upcoming Civil War. Come on, we're not that far gone. He can be a leader to his customers and social media subscribers. How's social media going? Have you made up for being banned from YouTube yet?
6: We're making up on Instagram. X is a little wonky, surprisingly. Rumble today, I'm getting a whole bunch of Rumble listeners, so that's good. It's nothing like we had with YouTube, but that's okay. We're going to get the word out one way or another. And I'm on another channel, if you will, or platform called Bearing Arms. So they've picked up our stuff, so that's huge. I'm really happy to be on Bearing Arms. So
4: How does one get onto Bearing Arms?
6: Well, you got to be put out good content. You got to know some people and pay some money. That's the way it works
4: okay.
6: in this world. You know how it goes.
4: But I mean, how do I get on as a viewer?
6: Oh, you just go to bearingarms.com.
4: Oh, okay.
6: And there's nothing of my stuff. None of my stuff's behind a paywall, so that's good.
4: All right. Okay. Let's see. 207 says, Howie, I don't have time to call in, but I have a question. Can you ask him what's the best way to sell a gun that you just don't need anymore? I'm downsizing and don't need all of this. This is from a 207 area code, so I don't know if he's calling from Maine or he's calling from Massachusetts. I assume there's some different ways to sell guns in Maine and Massachusetts, right?
6: Yeah, Maine, it's pretty easy. You just sell it to your friend, make sure they're not a prohibited person or, you know, it's really not restricted per se. If you want to play it safe, you could always go to a local gun shop and let them do a background check. But honestly, if you know the person or it's a family member or something like that, you can literally just sell it to them.

0: because of the due process. And that's one of the things that they really talked about in the Hamani case, is that pre-deprivation of rights without due process is a thing of the past. It should never happen. But what you're talking about is when somebody does get a restraining order or a red flag law and they show up at your door, you don't have to let them in unless they come with a warrant. If they don't come with a warrant, they are going to make you, they're not leaving until they get the guns. I personally would never let them in my house without a warrant, no matter how nice and friendly they say they are. Say, I'll go get them and I'll bring them out to you. Preferably, it would be better to just say, I'm going to transfer them to a friend or, you know, a gun shop near me to hold until this whole mess has been, you know, straightened out. But they might not let you do that. You might have to hand them over right there at the door.
1: This sounds like it could be the subject, Toby, of another column in the Boston Herald.
0: Yes, absolutely.
1: I think probably a lot of people have this question. And again, if they think that there's some of these laws are going to get overturned, whether it's by the Supreme Court or by the referendum process, which they can get around anyway, as we know, they're going to just try to move quickly. This is the way they operate. You know how it works. Okay, thank you for the call, Christine. We'll be right back with Toby Leary from Cape Gunworks. I'm Howie Carr.
2: Howie Carr will return.
1: This hour of the Howie Carr Show is brought to you in part by Moby Dix in Wellfleet. 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
1: I'm Adam Sullivan. We'll have reaction from this community he has covered often coming up.
2: Also tonight, is your ride road ready? What lawmakers just did that will impact your next inspection.
0: Plus, be bear aware.
3: We're dealing with generations of bears now that are going into these homes, going into vehicles.
0: New warnings about bad bear behavior.
2: And firefighters turn up the heat.
4: It's not that I'm a model, so I just think it's a great idea that, you know, to help these people out with all these animals.
2: How a spicy calendar is saving pets.
0: Tracking the threat for overnight storms and downpours, some of which could be strong ahead of several days of extreme heat and humidity. How hot it gets and when the heat breaks in your First Alert forecast.
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0: Active weather in our region for the next couple of days. Our First Alert weather team has issued a First Alert weather day today to help keep you safe, as well as the next couple of them.
2: Let's start with a look around the region right now from our Skywatch 3 cameras. We're watching for some strong thunderstorms followed by a hot and humid Wednesday and Thursday.
0: First Alert Chief Meteorologist Jess Langlois joining us now. Jess, bring us up to speed. What do people really need to know for the next couple of days?
6: Right. So the first thing to pay attention for is actually overnight tonight. We have a cluster of storms. There isn't a guarantee that we're going to get hit, but it's drifting in our direction. And if it does pass overhead, we could actually see strong storms overnight, which isn't something we necessarily see often around here. Mm-hmm. And then we could see a couple of those again tomorrow. And that does coincide with the heat and the humidity, which are really intense for the next 2 days, especially in the afternoon. So with the storms tonight, any of those could be on the stronger side if we get a direct hit. That means there could be pockets of strong wind gusts overnight or even some embedded hail, a low but non-zero risk for a brief tornado. Also some very torrential downpours because of how much moisture is in the atmosphere. These do look like they're moving, but we can't rule out some localized pockets of flash flooding from these. Thankfully, the first cluster was a miss to the south. They're moving through Massachusetts now, but they were really nasty moving through Watertown. That's the challenge with these clusters of storms. We know conditions are favorable and that they'll likely form, but whether they drift, you know, 50, 25 miles in any given direction as they ride over the top of the ridge of heat, that's the challenge. And here's the next one. This is still off to our northwest. And as this approaches closer to midnight, that's what we'll be watching for, some additional storms, potentially strong ones if we get hit, and some heavy downpours. It's not a guarantee that you'll see these, but they will be around. We still will likely see some showers around, very unsettled, just cloudy, humid conditions through the evening. This is 11 p.m. though. Here's the chance that those downpours could be working through the area. 2 a.m. We still have the potential for some storms. Even if that cluster does hit us directly, it's not big enough that every single community is going to see these. A lot of us will be okay, but it's just pointing out that that potential is there. Regardless, it's very humid and sticky overnight. We see plenty of dry hours tomorrow, but the concern once again is that we have these clusters of storms, and if one does drift into our direction, that's when we could see some stronger storms again into tomorrow. I'll break down the heat in your full forecast ahead.
2: Thank you, Jess. We'll see you then. A citizen journalist in Brattleboro is speaking out tonight after police say he was violently attacked at his home by a man who was the subject of his coverage.
0: Channel 3's Adam Sullivan spoke with him about the recent incident and has reaction from the community he covers.
1: A self-proclaimed activist journalist here in Brattleboro is once again back in the headlines, this time as a victim of a violent attack.
7: And it was all captured on video. 20-year-old Julian Lemert is seen approaching the home of Hank Poitras and smashing through the front door window. Police say Lemert then pulled a knife. Poitras, who is known as Planet Hank in Brattleboro, was able to subdue Lemert without serious injury, and he was eventually taken into custody.
8: It was definitely a traumatic experience, somebody breaking into my home.
7: Planet Hank's first interaction with Lemert was back in May.
9: Why are you filming?
7: Poitras filmed and posted online the New York man's arrest in Keene, New Hampshire, where he was accused of assaulting a woman at a party. Poitras says he covers the crimes that impact the community the most, including petty crimes like trespassing, often linked to homelessness and addiction.
8: The breakdowns at the bus stop, I don't feel safe. The breakdown in the Preston lot, I don't feel safe. And those voices deserve to be heard.
7: But some say Planet Hank's videos exploit the most vulnerable. David Woods was

0: was not surprised by the recent attack.
1: I'm not saying it's right or not right, but in a way, you're asking for stuff, something to happen.
0: Media broadcast professor Tim Egan says there is an upside and a downside to citizen journalism.
2: It's a good thing because it allows for daylight to be shined on stories that might otherwise be missed.
0: But Egan says they often miss important context, lack accountability, and their coverage often does not lead to positive change.
2: These stories are going to impact the community. So just keep in mind what impact you want your story to have on a community.
0: Hank also has plenty of supporters, like this small business owner who interrupted our interview to give him a hug.
3: Man, this is the problem with shooting live. Lunatics will walk up and give you grief.
0: Walter Swift struggles with homelessness.
4: Anybody that attacks another person with a knife should be put in prison.
0: He and Planet Hank appeared to have a mutual respect for each other.
4: Since I know that's what he does, I try to get out of his way when I'm doing what the hell I ain't supposed to be doing. Because he's going to put you on camera.
5: No, I can't. You're going to get it.
0: Poitras himself has been arrested in the past. He has also been an outspoken critic of what he calls the left's woke cancel culture. He defends himself, in his words, with raw, authentic truth.
6: This is not their most vulnerable moment. This is the moment when they victimize somebody else.
7: Brattleboro police declined to comment on camera about the recent assault, but did tell me the investigation into the incident is continuing. Reporting from Brattleboro, Adam Sullivan, Channel 3 News.
8: Adam, thank you. A Plattsburgh man convicted of killing his wife sentenced to 25 years to life in prison. In March, Keith Henry pleaded guilty to shooting and killing his wife, Chloe Henry, in October of 2025. The shooting happened in his car, and police say the couple's two children saw it happen. Chloe's body was found 2 days later at a wildlife area in Chazy. Henry's girlfriend, Heaven Dashnaw, was found guilty last week of helping him hide the body.
9: State police, come on to the front door with your hands up. Do it now. We're not leaving. Do it now.
10: And that was the scene there at a White River Junction home where police say a woman was held hostage for more than 12 hours. Today, we are learning new details about what happened. 31-year-old Justin Lamb faces charges after police say he trapped his girlfriend inside his apartment on Sykes Mountain Avenue. Police say the woman told them she didn't feel safe but couldn't leave. Court documents show she previously applied for a relief from abuse order and told her colleagues she feared for her safety. Investigators think Lamb was suffering from religious delusions. Court documents say Lamb put up handwritten signs referencing Bible verses in his apartment windows as law enforcement gathered outside. Neighbors watched as police eventually smashed a front window, flew drones inside, and used loud noises to force the suspect out.
11: Watching out for everybody's safety and the fact that they didn't know what the situation was inside. The way they handled it, I honestly wouldn't have asked for anything different had I been in that situation.
10: The woman was able to climb out of a window to safety. Police helped her away from the scene before executing a warrant and taking Lamb into custody. He faces a slew of charges.
8: We'll take a look at this. A hurt hiker, lucky to be alive tonight after a dramatic helicopter rescue in New Hampshire. Officials say Saturday afternoon, a man fell 50 feet down a cliff on the Huntington Ravine Trail right around Mount Washington. With the help from the National Guard, crews hoisted a paramedic down to the hiker, and within about a half an hour, he was on his way to Dartmouth-Hitchcock via that helicopter. Crews say the 24-year-old hiker from Quebec was lucky he survived that fall despite some serious injuries. It's not the first rescue call there this summer. Authorities say parts of the Huntington Ravine Trail can be very dangerous for inexperienced or unprepared hikers. So make sure you follow warning signs along that trail.
10: In a major ruling, the U.S. Supreme Court now allowing states to block transgender athletes from playing on public school sports teams. The court ruled that bans in Idaho and West Virginia don't violate the Constitution or federal law. More than two dozen Republican-led states have already passed laws banning transgender girls from women's sports, including New Hampshire. But in Vermont, transgender students are allowed to participate in sports that match their gender identity. Staff with the nonprofit Outright Vermont say while the move doesn't surprise them, it's still devastating. They say just because Vermont has inclusive policies doesn't mean young people aren't affected.
12: I think at the end of the day, there is a deep impact for any young person, regardless of what state they live in, when they know that their identity is being targeted and rights are being restricted.
10: Last year,

0: President Trump signed an executive order prohibiting federal funding for educational programs that allow transgender girls to play on teams that align with their gender identity. Another loss for the Trump administration in their quest to access state voter data, this time targeting New Hampshire. A federal judge dismissed a lawsuit by the DOJ aimed at accessing New Hampshire's voter rolls. The judge says the DOJ's request did not comply with the Civil Rights Act. It comes after Vermont was sued over its voter registration data after refusing to comply with orders from the feds.
1: No more federal funding for New York's Medicaid Fraud Control Unit. The Trump administration says they haven't prosecuted enough people, so they're freezing millions of dollars through at least the end of September. New York Attorney General Letitia James says her office is fighting the move. She says they've recovered more than $627 million from Medicaid and will continue fighting fraud.
0: Beta Technology is planning a 100-acre expansion to their South Burlington facility. The company outlined their plans before the city's development review board. The electric aerospace company said the expansion would help move large components manufacturing in-house and increase technician training capacity. A Beta spokesperson saying the company wants to double down on Vermont.
2: So there's a real need to take a lot of that supply chain and try to bring it in-house. And we'd like to do that here in Vermont. And so really, this campus is going to be our opportunity to do that.
0: The board took that preliminary project proposal under review. Upgrades are on the horizon for several North Country airports. Today, Senators Chuck Schumer and Kirsten Gillibrand announced $63 million in federal funding for airports statewide, including more than $4 million for our region. That includes runway reconstruction in Ticonderoga and several upgrades at the Malone Dufort Airport, including road repairs and safety enhancements.
1: Major changes to the federal student loan system. They kick in tomorrow. How it will affect you.
0: Plus, new changes could help you avoid a pricey repair bill at your next car inspection.
3: If the vehicle is safe, let's give them a break and keep them on the road.
0: What you need to know about the changes that kick in tomorrow.
1: And later at 6:30, Vermont is bear country and not just in the backwoods.
4: We seem to be going to more high-profile cases and incidents right now as wardens.
1: What game wardens say, we've got a bear of a problem and it's only getting worse. How you can keep them away and keep your family safe.
5: Heat alerts go into effect at noon tomorrow. All of us on pace to experience some hazardous heat over the next few days. In effect, noon tomorrow through Friday evening. Hottest temperatures expected in the valleys where the extreme heat warning is in effect. Temperatures stay in the 70s tonight, tracking the potential for another round of downpours and thunderstorms. And we could see some additional storm activity into tomorrow afternoon as well, although a lot of the day is dry. Actual temperatures getting into the 90s, feeling hotter than that. Your full forecast is after the break.
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2: We are thankful for Jess because she and the team watching a heat wave, but with that also the potential for some storms. What should we know?
3: Yeah, I mean, there's just a ton of heat, a ton of moisture in the atmosphere over the next few days. It's very unstable, very hot, very humid. And yeah, if we get three 90s in a row, which is looking likely Wednesday, Thursday, Friday, that would be our first official heat wave of the year. But before we even get there, we're watching muggy conditions tonight. Ongoing chances for some thunderstorms. Any of those that track over our area could be strong even overnight with heavy downpours. So you need to stay weather aware even during the overnight hours tonight, which is a bit unusual to see that risk persist that late into the overnight. Tomorrow, still tracking the chance for some storms. Not necessarily everyone going to see them, but if you do, they could be on the strong side. But we're all on pace for that heat, that humidity, and that continues into Thursday. Hot, humid, and tracking the chance for a few storms. Look at the dew points. 73 now in Middlebury. It is getting very sticky out there, and that will be with us right on through the next couple days, especially. Very humid on Wednesday and Thursday. Dew points in the 70s, even mid-70s at times. Dew points come down ever so slightly late in the week into Saturday for the 4th, but it is still sticky through the weekend. Keeping temperatures very mild in the 70s through a lot of the night, watching that chance for some additional storms or downpours overnight. Again, not all of us see them. If you don't, it's just going to be a very sticky, muggy night. That's how we start tomorrow morning. Mainly cloudy, chance for a stray shower or storm. Temperatures in the 70s. We heat up very quickly, though, through the morning. Hottest part of the day, a lot of us topping out upper 80s, low to mid 90s. If we do get some storms tomorrow, that could knock the temperature down a degree or two, but it's still going to be dangerously hot and humid through the next couple of days. There also is going to be some haze to the atmosphere. We're tracking a little bit of elevated wildfire smoke overhead as well. Thursday, likely the hottest day in terms of actual temperatures. Look at this. Widespread, low to mid 90s, but some of our valley locations could even get upper 90s. Brattleboro could be pushing 100 actual temperature by mid to late Thursday afternoon. 95, 97 in the Burlington area. It's pretty hot. Here's how it feels when you combine the heat and the humidity for tomorrow, your heat index. Uncomfortable and sticky overnight, but we really start to see that heat really feeling hazardous. Early afternoon, especially around 1 p.m., peaking mid-evening there. So staying very hot at the hottest point in the day, feeling like 100 to 105 in some spots. Both Wednesday and Thursday, two more first alert weather days. We're tracking the chance for some stronger storms into Wednesday. Thursday, we're still tracking the chance for some showers into the afternoon. Friday for July 3rd plans, also quite hot, quite humid. We'll have to keep a close eye on that and some evening storms. And for Saturday, not looking quite as hot, still muggy, and watching those storm chances. And of course, with all of this unsettled weather, it's a great time to have our free First Alert weather app. You can use it to track the radar, but also to get weather alerts, especially overnight with the storm chances tonight. 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
4: Vermonters are required to pay for annual safety inspections. Some say, though, the rules are too strict. As Channel 3's Calvin Cutler shows us, lawmakers made changes this year they hope will still keep the roads safe, but also save you money.
5: Well, it's that special time of the year for some drivers where they have to pay dozens or even over $100 for one of these, a car inspection sticker. And if your car fails, then that could be even hundreds or thousands of dollars more. That's why state lawmakers want to make it more affordable for Vermonters.
6: If the vehicle is safe, let's give them a break and keep them on the road.
5: Newport State Representative Ken

0: Wells is talking about Vermont's vehicle inspection system. Vermont's bumpy roads and extreme seasons are notorious for taking a toll on our cars. And the state maintains that inspections can catch defects that make our cars unsafe to drive. Vermont is one of 17 states with annual or biannual inspections of registered cars and trucks. But inspections aren't cheap, and they sometimes will expose problems that cost thousands to fix.
1: It's costly. It's very expensive. As I said, I budget about $2,500.
0: Sebastian Ragno moved to Vermont 10 years ago from Connecticut, which does not require inspections, and instead taxes all cars annually.
1: You know, there is a little peace of mind when you do get a thorough inspection.
0: This year's DMV bill aims to level the playing field and give you more leeway over what will fail an inspection. State inspection stations will now pass vehicles which may have failed for light surface rust, failed window motors, small chips in the windshield, or defective windshield wipers.
2: What could we change to keep the highway safe, but yet make it affordable for our Vermonters? And if they don't have the money this week, maybe if they need new windshield wipers next week, they could do that.
0: State legislators also contemplated saving you money by switching inspections to a biannual process. That idea was put on the back burner in part because of the impact of lost revenue on state coffers. Reporting in Newport, Calvin Cutler, Channel 3 News.
3: Calvin, thank you. Governor Phil Scott's approval rating is at a four-year low, but he remains comfortably ahead of his potential Democratic opponent in his bid for re-election. That's according to a new poll from the UNH Survey Center, which shows that 51% of those surveyed approve of Scott's performance as governor, while 43% disapprove. That 8-point margin is down from a 34-point margin in 2022. As you can see, Scott's approval rating has gone down while his disapproval rating has gone up in the last 4 years. Now, in the race for the Democratic nomination for governor, the study shows that Amanda Janus is at 20%. She has 20% support right now. Her opponent, Ali Richards, is at 12%. The big number here is the 64% who say they don't know or are undecided. No surprise then when you match them up against Scott, he's a strong favorite. 42% to 27% over Janus and 41% to 25% over Richards. In both of these head-to-heads, about a quarter of the voters are undecided. You can find a complete result from all of the polls on our website, WCAX.com.
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9: 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The Windham County Humane Society is trying to add something new to a normal pet calendar shoot.
10: Yeah, they're hoping to raise money for the shelter while showing off some local heroes. Channel 3's Connor Ullathorne got a sneak peek at what you could see.
11: Well, you might think a calendar shoot may be a thing of the past. Those with the Windham County Humane Society certainly don't think so. And they believe they found their perfect test subjects not too far in the local area.
12: Normally, a firefighter is rescuing a cat from a tree.
13: 3, 2, 1, here we go.
12: But they're hoping to aid a different type of rescue, but still a second chance at life.
13: Nice.
14: Yep.
13: The guy or me?
14: You.
13: Yeah, both of you guys.
15: I thought this was a great thing. It's not that I'm a model. So I just think it's a great idea that, you know, to help these people out with all these animals.
12: The Windham County Humane Society creating a pet-filled calendar. And a few nearby fire departments also suited up to be on camera. The Humane Society hopes to help the shelter raise $30,000. The inspiration, however, came from international first responders.
16: Australia has a hot firefighter calendar that has, you know, millions and millions of followers. And I was like, why can't we do that in our community? We have some incredible firefighters. We have all of the cute pets.
17: Don't jump, kitty.
16: That's great. Yeah.
12: Many of the firefighters say they're animal lovers. Dummerston Deputy Chief Leon Dunbar says adopting his animals made a massive impact. Now he wants to give back.
18: There's so many breeders out there and overbreeders, and to me it's just important to have, you know, give another life a chance.
12: So far this year, the Humane Society has spayed and neutered over 700 animals while helping over 300 more find forever homes. They're hoping the photo shoot will also increase awareness for their services and animals up for adoption. Firefighters are happy to help.
18: It's needed. The Humane Societies all over the place are needed. There's so many animals out there that need a home, need love.
12: While we won't spoil every shot, Wilmington Fire Chief Scott Moore says the cute cats are hard not to adopt.
15: There's some beautiful animals here, dogs and cats, and they need a home.
19: Yeah.
15: And once you walk in here and you see these animals, you'll want to take them all.
11: The Humane Society thinks they'll have these calendars ready for you this fall. To find out more about when you might be able to get one yourselves, head to our website, WCAX.com. For now, reporting in Brattleboro, Connor Ullathorne, Channel 3 News.
10: Connor, thank you very much. On this day in history, devastating flooding that helped change the way Washington handles disaster relief. It was June 30th, 1973, when our region was underwater. More than 6 inches fell on the Green Mountains that day. The resulting flash floods wiped out 26 highway bridges and several railroad trestles. In all, the damage exceeded $65 million then. That was then money. But the real loss, two young boys, they were swept to their deaths

0: in the rushing water. Parts of Vermont, New York, and New Hampshire were declared disaster areas. In the aftermath came new laws regarding flood insurance and a move by the Nixon administration to consolidate disaster response programs under one agency.
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0: Coming up, bear break-ins.
2: Bear and human conflicts continue to rise in the state of Vermont. I'm Mike Ben David in Waterbury, and coming up on the Channel 3 News, what the state says they're seeing more of this year, which is unique, and what you need to know ahead of the busy holiday weekend.
3: I'm Tony DeCoppola. Ahead on the CBS Evening News, a monumental end to the Supreme Court term. Two major cases today, the first concerning birthright citizenship. Put simply, that's if you're born here, you are an American citizen. President Trump trying to redefine that to change it via executive order. And today, the justices rejected that effort. The second major case concerning transgender athletes and states' efforts to ban their participation in girls' sports. In that case, the justices said states do have that right. We'll have expert legal analysis and reaction from the White House ahead on the CBS Evening News.
4: Well, this is all the stuff we decided not to move.
5: How much of it would you like to disappear?
4: All of it. Oh, meet me at the house we just bought.
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4: Take that. Oh.
5: When you want junk to disappear, all you have to do is point.
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0: Welcome back to the news at 6:30. Here are Channel 3's three things you need to know today.
1: The Supreme Court handed down a series of major rulings today. The nation's top court shot down President Trump's executive order restricting birthright citizenship, but it also sided with states upholding laws banning transgender students from women's and girls' sports teams.
0: A Plattsburgh man convicted of killing his wife sentenced to 25 years to life in prison. In March, Keith Henry pleaded guilty to shooting and killing his wife, Chloe Henry, in October 2025. Her body was found 2 days later at a wildlife area in Chazee. Henry's girlfriend was found guilty last week of helping Henry hide the body.
1: Next time you go to the mechanic to get an inspection sticker, it might be easier for your car to pass. Vermont State Inspection Stations will now pass vehicles which might have failed before for things like light surface rust, failed window motors, small chips in the windshield, or defective windshield wipers.
15: And some good news, we dodged that first round of storms earlier, but we're watching these rounding the top of this ridge of heat.

0: that will be moving close to us by about midnight tonight. So we're not totally off the hook for storms through tonight. If these hit us, they could actually be stronger overnight, which is a bit unusual for us. So you'll continue to want to stay weather aware overnight for some localized strong wind gusts. These could even have some hail. The tornado risk is not zero, even though it is quite low. We're also watching for some heavy downpours. Additional storm chances tomorrow with two more first alert weather days, tracking the extreme heat ahead.
1: Jess, thank you. We're seeing more bears where they shouldn't be, in people's places.
2: You might remember earlier this month, a bear was shot and killed by officials in Stowe after several run-ins with humans.
1: Now, ahead of a busy holiday weekend, Channel 3's Ike Ben David talks with Vermont Fish and Wildlife about how to be bear aware.
3: With a higher population of bears in Vermont, more people living on the landscape, and more people visiting Vermont, that trifecta has led to an increase over the years in bear and human conflicts. It's no different this year.
4: As you pull into the Little River State Park in Waterbury, signs make sure you know you are in bear country.
5: Over the past few years, this park has sustained activity with bears in the area.
4: Game warden Jeremy Schmid points to proactive actions taken at the park to help reduce bear and human conflicts.
5: So these dumpsters are all reinforced metal, no plastic on them. So they all have locking mechanisms on the top and on the sides. As you can see, they're manipulated by these secure latches here, and then if you go over on the side here, all of their doors have carabiners with chains, all metal.
4: Despite their efforts, his summer days are filled with bear calls.
5: We seem to be going to more high profile cases and incidents right now as wardens, other than just the typical bear getting into a garbage container.
4: Those high-profile cases are more intensified bear and human conflicts.
5: The generation of bears that we're seeing now are the ones that have grown up and been taught how to gain easy food sources. So we're dealing with generations of bears now that are going into these homes, going into vehicles, getting into trash and all that stuff instead of their natural habitat and foraging for food like they're supposed to be.
4: Bears breaking into buildings or cars used to be rare. Now, black bear biologist for the Vermont Fish and Wildlife Department, Jacqueline Comeau, says it's a weekly occurrence.
6: Somewhere in that 10 to 5 years ago, we might only get, you know, 1 to 5 of those a year that we would hear about. And now we've had some weeks this summer where we're getting 3 to 5 just in a week. And that's a lot to deal with. So it's something that we in the past didn't even really track specifically because it was just a handful of cases throughout the year. But we're now realizing that we're kind of dealing with this. And it's not in every town.
4: Comeau says it's important to know that bears are all over the state, not just in rural areas.
6: We're trying to get that message out so that it is just everyone is aware Vermont is bear country. Unless you're on the island in Lake Champlain, you know, there is a good chance that you could encounter a bear.
4: And it's reportedly worse in tourist towns.
6: There's certain towns where this behavior seems to be learned by bears and is being repeated over and over and over again.
7: And are those resort towns?
6: A lot of them are, yeah.
4: The hope is that these issues are preventable.
5: A lot of these calls that we're responding to are avoidable if we as humans take that additional step to lock our vehicles, lock our houses, secure our windows, secure our trash, lock our trash, or put our trash out the last minute because, you know, we're just allowing these bears these easy food sources and easy ways to enter and find food that... If we go that extra step as humans to take initiative and be proactive, we can mitigate most of these problems.
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2: Ike, thank you. The Vermont Supreme Court handing down a win for state hunters and trappers. 3 years ago, a key legislative panel rejected rules drafted by the Scott administration regulating trapping fur bearers and hunting coyotes with dogs. Wildlife groups who opposed the rules sued the state to pause coyote hunting and trapping. But in the first case of its kind, the state Supreme Court recently sided with the Department of Fish and Wildlife. Staff for the department say the coyote hunting and fur bear trapping rules are based off of science.
8: People feel very passionate about these issues, which I think is a good thing. People don't advocate for resources that they don't know and love.

0: Now, those hunting rules took effect 2 years ago. The lawsuit, though, puts to rest the legal challenges claiming the department did not meet legislative intent.
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14: Definitely. This is the type of weather where you really need it. If you don't have access to AC, if you can spend some time in a building with AC during the hottest part of the day, it will help you out. Definitely the next couple days. Highs, upper 80s at the coldest spots, but a lot of low to mid 90s feeling hotter than that with the humidity. And we still have the chance for some stronger storms again tomorrow during the afternoon, evening as well, that we're keeping an eye out for. Also, you'll notice a lot of haze tomorrow. There is some elevated wildfire smoke to the atmosphere, too, on top of the heat and the humidity. When you put the heat and the humidity together, this is what it feels like. 70s, mid-70s overnight, but quickly once the daylight gets going, feeling like 80s, feeling like near 90 by early afternoon. Hottest part of the day, feeling like 100 to 105. So that's the kind of heat that you really need to take precautions for. On the heat risk scale, it's that major risk level. So that can impact anyone if you don't have access to adequate cooling, hydration. But this is the heat risk for Thursday. That's the highest category in the purple in the lower elevations, extreme for the Champlain Valley and our generally our low terrain spots across our region. That's likely the hottest day. It's worth pointing out that impacts from heat are cumulative on the body, and we don't cool down very much overnight with the humidity either. Even on Friday, highs upper 80s, low 90s, a few mid 90s in southern Vermont, especially along the Connecticut River. So with that, it is likely going to be our first heat wave of the year if we get 390s in a row. Definitely need to take precautions from the heat, and we're also tracking those daily chances for thunderstorms and downpours, especially in the afternoon. That does unfortunately also impact July 3rd and 4th.
1: All right, Jess, thank you. Help is on the way for New York farmers as the state launches a $30 million tariff relief program. You could get up to $25,000 to offset

0: offset any costs and losses you experience because of the tariffs. 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The deadline is August 16th. We've got a link in this story on our website, WCAX.com.
1: Pesky weeds are no match for new technology helping out Vermont farmers.
0: Yeah, the Channel 3's Abigail Sachs is showing us how these robots work.
2: They almost look like mini tractors. But these devices don't need a driver. They're called Botany Weeding Robots by Greenfield Robotics. 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
3: They kind of operate, I guess, similar to a Roomba in your house.
2: UVM Extension has six robots in their arsenal. Heather Darby, an agronomist with the program, is helping show farmers around the state how they can be of service.
3: Once you do a field once and you have the robots like trained, you should be able to go out and let them go, and they'll do, you know, the thing they're supposed to do.
2: Here's how it works. You fly a drone to take images of the field. For this 70-acre field, the drone took about 1,200 images that get stitched together. Then you map out each crop row, creating an accurate field map for the robots to follow. Adam Reck from Greenfield Robotics says it isn't as time-consuming as it sounds. Most of the process is automated.
4: There's some correction that you have to do just to make sure that what we're kind of seeing on the map is what the bots are actually doing on the ground.
5: Where I'm walking is one of the rows that the robots mowed, and as you can tell, it's not too big. It's pretty narrow, so the mapping with the drone has to be super accurate for it to work well.
2: Local farmer Steve Stocking grows corn but can no longer walk. He says technology like this could allow him to continue doing what he loves.
6: It's a constant thing that doesn't get tired. You guys just got to keep the batteries charged.
2: UVM Extension is planning to host another demo of these bots at the end of July. Reporting in Alberg, Abigail Sachs, Channel 3 News.
1: Abby, thank you. Nearly 1 million eggs and more than $50,000 on the way to the Vermont Food Bank. It stems from a major price-fixing case against some of the country's biggest egg producers. Investigators found several major egg producers secretly coordinated their bids to drive up a benchmark egg price, illegally inflating what stores and ultimately you paid. Vermont's Attorney General announced the settlement today. The Vermont Food Bank says the 900,000 eggs will go a long way.
7: I mean, eggs are really high in demand. It's a kind of a very stable and easy to move protein, fresh protein. And they're so versatile, right? We can eat eggs a million ways. And so for us to have a source of free eggs, we purchase eggs, and you know, the cost has gone up pretty dramatically since 2019. So this will just be a real bonanza for folks around Vermont.
1: And the food bank says they'll work with distributors to set up a delivery schedule for the 300 partner organizations in their network.
0: Still ahead, from national figure skating to a lifetime together, the couple who never hung up their skates and how their love story is also a lesson in aging health.
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4: They've glided across the ice together for nearly 60 years. Now meet the couple whose love story is written in every stride.
5: In this AG Untold Extra, Tisha Powell shares their remarkable journey of devotion, resilience, and the power of moving through life together.
6: This Portland, Oregon couple has been showing off their flawless footwork since they first stepped on the ice together in 1967.
7: We had a sense of oneness on the ice, that two move as one. And as time went along, that's when they got married.
6: Their beginning starts as teenagers, on the ice, in some seriously stylish matching outfits. Now, 58 years later, with their matching ensemble still intact.
7: We put on a lot of miles here.
6: They're still skating through life, side by side, on and off the very same rink. In fact, to this day, they lace up and skate here every week, back where it all began. Aging Untold expert Catherine Ambrose emphasizes the importance of movement.
8: The fact that they're out there doing that at least once a week is just, I think, probably helping them stay very capable, strong, but moving is what it's all about. When people retire to their easy chair, we don't last long, and so it's really important to keep moving.
6: Gliding in perfect unison, they went on to make several appearances at the U.S. National Figure Skating Championships, all before tying the knot and opening their own dental practice together. Ambrose says long-term relationships thrive when they have a positive outlook, flexibility, and mutual support.
8: They've learned how to manage skating together, staying married, and working together. It's just beautiful to see it.
6: Now it warms their hearts knowing that people passing by the ice are feeling the love too.
7: People come up and share with us how they're enjoying it. We really thank them for their message that they give us. We just love being together.
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1: Our parents met in the Navy. 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
8: The Vermont Green men's team is set to take on maybe its biggest test of the regular season as they head down to Linfield, Mass to face NEFC tomorrow night. A win would pretty much seal the deal on a second consecutive Northeast Division title. A draw would also keep the Vermonters on the front foot as they head into the last two games of the regular season. Now, obviously, the big difference between this matchup and the 5-0 beatdown that VGFC handed NEFC earlier in the year is the location. The boys in green, well, they can't rely on a packed stand cheering them on when they head down to Mass on Wednesday, but players and coaches say carrying the same mentality into that game is going to be crucial on the road.
9: Although the crowd isn't going to be there, kind of realizing the crowd is still there in a way, like you still are playing for more than just the game and just for yourself and the team kind of thing. Like you still are playing for the people that are watching because there are people watching. So you can't really hear them, but you can still kind of feel them in a way.
10: If you go on the road and there's not many people there and we use it like a high school field or something like that, and it can be hard to motivate yourself if you're not in the right mindset. So it tells us a lot about the players when we're on the road of who really has something deep inside them to perform no matter the conditions, no matter where they are. So we definitely know that they're a big chance stepping off the bus, trying to be ready. It's always a really difficult thing to do. So we're definitely relying on the leadership, the older guys, the retaining guys, to make sure everyone's in that right mindset as soon as we step on the bus, really.
8: Meanwhile, the Vermont Green women don't have to worry about getting on a bus, at least not this weekend. The girls in green, fresh off a Northeast Division title of their own in their inaugural USLW season, they're getting set to welcome in three other teams from the Northeast Corridor for the Eastern Conference semis Friday, with the winners then moving on to the final on Sunday. Needless to say, VGFC is very much looking forward to their first chance to play win or go home games on their home turf.
11: I mean, being home is a blessing, like, beyond belief. It's unbelievable. I think girls are in the locker room, we're playing hype-up music before every practice. It's like, everyone's so excited to be here. Waking up at 7 a.m. feels like a gift. Like, I do it all over again. Having the fans here again, home field advantage is something unlike any other team will experience. Virtue's bumping on a regular season, so for playoffs, I'm expecting 10,000 fans. Like, anything we can get would be amazing.
12: There's really nothing like it, and I've been told how special Virtue is on playoffs, so I can only imagine you know, what we have getting better. I can't actually imagine it. So we're really fortunate that we get to host, and we want to be able to use the energy of the supporters to get it across the line. I know they're going to show up. We can't wait to have them.
8: On the diamond, both the Nighthawks and Mountaineers are currently in action. We will have highlights at least from the MAX for you tonight at 11 with sports. I'm Jack Fitzsimmons.
3: Well, we got lucky with the first round of storms today, but still keeping an eye on storms heading in our general direction overnight. So be prepared for some potential strong storms during the overnight with some heavy downpours. We're watching this cluster north of Ottawa and back to the north.

0: west as that gets closer. And then after that, we have two more first alert weather days. Wednesday, Thursday, very hot, very humid. Highs getting into the mid and even upper 90s in spots by Thursday. Feeling as hot as 100, 105, locally as hot as 110 with the humidity by Thursday. And it's still plenty hot and humid Friday into the weekend as well. Watching for some afternoon showers and storms.
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5: 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As a

0: the woman, identified as 44-year-old Amanda Gillis, into custody.
1: ABC's Hannah Batah. LeBron James will not be back with the LA Lakers and plans to play a record-extending 24th NBA season elsewhere. Dave Packer, ABC News.
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5: It's warm and turning more humid this evening with temperatures in the 80s. There are a few showers and storms, and more are possible overnight. We're watching a chance for strong to severe storms overnight with possible strong winds and heavy downpours. A few showers or storms are possible tomorrow as well, but the bigger thing tomorrow will be the heat and humidity. Highs will climb into the upper 80s and low to mid 90s. Tropical dew points will make it feel even hotter. I'm Channel 3 First Alert meteorologist Allison Black.
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0: Welcome back to the Ramsey Show in the Fairwinds Credit Union studio. Ariana is with us in Salt Lake City. Hi, Ariana. How are you?
1: Hi, I'm good. How are you?
0: Better than I deserve. What's up?
1: So me and my husband have been working on like the baby steps. We've been budgeting pretty much our whole marriage. And we're finally at the point where we're like trying to build up our emergency fund. We're debt free. And I am just looking at our budget and looking for like anything we can do to be saving more and to build up our emergency fund as like fast as possible. And in looking at it, the only thing that I can see that like we can move around is our rent and just how much it is. So we bring in probably about $3,500 to $4,000 a month, and our rent is $1,950 right now.
0: Wow. And you've been able to pull off all this while paying 50% of your income in rent?
1: Yes. And I mean, we still have a margin of about $300 that we're paying towards our emergency fund every month. But obviously, we're wanting to have a few, like more than a few thousand in our emergency fund in hopefully the next 3 years. And so $300 is just not going to cut it. And so we're in a community right now. I'm a stay-at-home mom, and we also only have one car. That's probably another reason why we've been able to pull it off. But because we only have one car, obviously my husband takes that to work, and I can sometimes use it. But I have a really good community of other moms here in our neighborhood that are all within, like, walking distance. And so I guess I'm just trying to decide... We're trying to decide if giving up that, like, because obviously my husband will be fine if we move, but giving up that, like, for me and for my sanity and even for my daughter, like, leaving her friends and things like that, if that is worth it to be able to build our emergency savings faster.
0: Well, here's the problem. You do not have any disposable income. That's what economists call it. You don't have any margin much. To be able to build your life, to be able to build a life, and because you're paying, and the worst part is, it's not even a house payment; you're giving it away in rent.
1: That's true. That's a great point.
2: Yeah. Well, think about saving a down payment. It would take you guys decades at this point with just couple hundred bucks to spare.
1: For sure, and to give some context in the next. So my husband's also in school right now, and so once he's done with school. We'll be making a little bit more. And then we also plan to get into, we want to own a Chick-fil-A. That's what my husband does. He manages a Chick-fil-A right now, and we want to

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1: Fox News, I'm John Saucier. The Supreme Court upholding birthright citizenship, claiming most babies born on American soil are citizens, regardless of where their parents are from. Border czar Tom Holman tells Fox he's worried this ruling would lead to birth tourism.
2: So we have U.S. citizens by the thousands and discontinued by the millions living in countries that I think are adversaries to us that can come here and have an impact on how this country is run.
1: At a rally in New York City led by those who brought the case to the Supreme Court, Maran Aradeh is president and CEO of the New York Immigration Coalition.
3: Today's ruling means that hundreds of thousands of families can breathe a little bit easier and know that their child is here to stay.
1: Chief Justice John Roberts said in the court's ruling, the framers of the 14th Amendment extended citizenship to every freeborn person in this land. On Truth Social, President Trump's calls on Congress to end, quote, expensive and unfair to our country birthright citizenship. 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
9: 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The Bruce Newberry Show, live on the 4th of July on WVMT.

0: celebrating America's 250th birthday.
1: They were two teenage boys with vivid imaginations and a love of science fiction when they changed our culture forever. In 1933, Jerry Siegel and Joe Shuster created a costume superhero with a secret identity, and 5 years later, Superman debuted in Action Comics number one. For almost 90 years, the last son of Krypton has fought for truth, justice, and the American way.
2: What is a hero? My answer was that a hero is someone who commits a courageous action without considering the consequences. Now my definition is completely different. I think a hero is an ordinary individual who finds the strength to persevere and endure in spite of overwhelming obstacles.
1: Siegel and Shuster created a whole new genre of fiction that led to the pantheon of superheroes, including Batman, Wonder Woman, and Green Lantern, characters who have represented the best of our American values for almost a century.
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1: It's warm and turning more humid this evening with temperatures in the 80s. There are a few showers and storms, and more are possible overnight. We're watching a chance for strong to severe storms overnight with possible strong winds and heavy downpours. A few showers or storms are possible tomorrow as well, but the bigger thing tomorrow will be the heat and humidity. Highs will climb into the upper 80s and low to mid 90s. Tropical dew points will make it feel even hotter. I'm Channel 3 First Alert meteorologist Allison Black.
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2: 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And Sunday, July 5th, Jeff Shelley plays from 2 to 5. 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
7: but
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7: That's
6: I'll
7: what
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11: Our scripture of the day, Psalm 84:11. For the Lord God is a sun and shield. The Lord bestows favor and honor. No good thing does he withhold from those whose walk is blameless. Jordan Peterson said, the more you open yourself up to the possibility that good things will happen, the higher probability is that good things will in fact happen. Taylor's with us in Dallas. Hi, Taylor. How are you?
12: Good, George. Good, Dave. How are you guys doing?
11: Better than we deserve. What's up?
12: So, I'm recently engaged, and before getting married, I feel like it's important to rid myself of about $36,000, $372 in debt. 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I owe $30,160. And so in trying to sell, I'm trying to sell it privately. 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
7: So the private value, you think, is 45?
12: Yes.
7: Based on what?
12: Yes, sir. Kelley Blue Book.
7: Okay, so that's private sale with your attributes of your truck in Kelley Blue Book is a $45,000 number.
12: Yes, sir.
7: And yeah, how old are you?
12: Diesel truck. 35.
7: And it's what kind of truck again?
12: The 2019 Ram 2500.
7: Diesel.
12: Yes, sir.
7: In Texas. Is it dually?
12: No.
7: Okay. And it's what year model again?
12: 19.
7: Okay.
0: Do you just have it listed on Facebook, or is it other places as well?
12: 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I'm sorry.
0: Well, there's a whole bunch. True Car, Car Gurus.
12: Craigslist.
0: Okay. Are you getting any views on it? Are you getting views but no messages? Are you getting messages but they're scams? 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
12: A lot of views that turn into messages. They're definitely scammers offering more for the vehicle than I'm asking for it, and then saying that they need it shipped. They'll give me a check.
0: And that's where it gets sketchy?
12: Yes, sir. And then dealerships. I guess dealerships not even think of this, but they scour the private sale market looking for vehicles in good shape with low mileage.
7: Exactly. So what the dealers are offering you, what?
12: About 37.
7: Yeah, okay.
12: Is the best offer I've gotten.
0: Okay. Have you tried like a CarMax or Carvana to see what they would give you? Sometimes it'll be higher CarMax, than dealerships.
12: Yeah, CarMax is about the same. I have not tried Carvana.
7: Okay. That makes sense. Have you looked at, on all of these sites, what your competition is? Like, who else has got a 2019 Dodge Diesel up for sale? What are they asking?
12: Yes. Most of them are lower than me, but they have higher mileage and different trim levels. If I'm going apples to apples, I'm right in that range. And dealerships are, if I'm not looking at private sale, dealerships are selling for 46 to 48.
7: Yeah.
12: For the same vehicle. So I figured,
7: how long have you had it on the market?
12: By pricing it lower. About 3 weeks.
7: Okay. All right. It's probably just going to take some time to locate the buyer.
12: Okay.
7: Everything you're saying sounds right. You've done a very, very good job of analyzing the situation. Congratulations. I mean, you've looked at the competition. You've looked at wholesale offers. You've weeded